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0: Frederick has changed over the years, but one thing has remained constant. 930 WFMD's commitment to inform Mid-Maryland.
5: All right, still rolling through what I think are the best and worst parts of the Iran deal, which I'm very positive on at the moment. Adding to the worst parts, just to recap that, because it is appropriate to do this. This is really complicated stuff. This is high stakes as it gets. This is nuclear capacity for a evil regime halfway around the world with American lives on the line and American businesses on the line as well. Iran getting money is the worst part. They don't use it to build hospitals or, you know, soccer stadiums. They use it to fund terror proxies and to get weapons, and we need to do our level best to make sure that doesn't happen. But if we're being realistic, if we're not prepared to put boots on the ground, we're not going to be perfect there, and we all need to be adults here and make our peace with that. If you wanted a boots on the ground president, you're going to have to elect someone else. That was never Trump. Trump was always a do the aerial attack really quick, shock and awe, be unpredictable, and then be a tough negotiator. That was always Trump's thought, and that's exactly what he's doing. The last time the sanctions were lifted under Obama, they loaded up on weapons, as I noted, and I think that that's probably what they're going to try to do now. And can we stop them? I think will be a big test to see if this deal can go from good to great. It's going to be very hard for us to look back and claim this is a great deal if Iran just gets back to funding terror proxies and getting weapons. Okay, so here are some of the good stuff in the deal. First of all, lots and lots of off-ramps. Remember, not a treaty. This is a memorandum of understanding. This whole thing can go away the second Donald Trump feels like Iran is cheating or stealing or not doing what they were promising us to do. And this probably includes Hezbollah not behaving. Now, Israel's the odd man out in this deal. I was trying to plead with the Israeli government via the show. I don't know how much they're listening to the show. I'm sure someone is. But saying that you guys are not helping yourself with continuing the onslaught on Hezbollah targets in Lebanon. I know it's tough, but you got to hold your fire because it's just not going to favor you in negotiation. Israel was not at the negotiating table, and now there is a path for Hezbollah to get enriched by Iran and continue to attack Israeli targets. And that's not a good thing. I don't love that about the deal. But again, there are lessons learned here that Trump is the boss, as he said yesterday at the G7. So we need to look at, first of all that we've accomplished in terms of decapitating Iranians' leadership, destroying their Air Force, destroying their Navy. And we're going to go get the rest of nuclear material, and we're going to make sure their nuclear program is set back for at least a decade, probably a couple decades. And looking at the denuclearization targets, that is the main thing. And if that gets it done, this thing is going to be very positive. The other thing I like about this deal, is the timing. I think the timing is fantastic because we are heading towards that summer gas season. Remember, I told you I'd circle Memorial Day on my calendar, so we're a week and a half past that. That had to have been Trump's target, because then a lot of the positives that will take place from the war wrapping up, all of this can start taking hold in our economy as we head towards the midterms. And we're in a democracy, which means there are direct political implications for our foreign policy. And Trump has to be aware that now we've got 60 days, maybe it's 90 days, depending on how you read this thing, where we're going to let things normalize. And we could be looking back in 60 days and 90 days, and we could say that Trump really cut a fantastic deal. It looks like Iran is mostly behaving. They're coming back into the fold in terms of geoeconomics. And Americans are feeling a little bit better about things economically. And this is going to be a big W. And then if that doesn't happen, then he's going to have the opportunity to bomb the crap out of them again. So that is still pretty good. So again, the world euphoric, a lot of the pressure is coming off. A lot of countries that are struggling, a lot of American families are going to start seeing a little bit of gas prices getting better, oil prices getting better. And remember, Iran does not have the ability to be a conqueror in the region. They've not been entirely demilitarized, but they are now have these dinky weapon systems now because we took out so many of their targeting systems, so much of their long-range equipment, and they're not the threat that they were just a few months ago, and we did this without expending unending amounts of American blood and treasure. So I'm pro, you guys. This does fit my sweet spot of I love when Trump goes in, kicks butt, and gets out. I do not like the George Bush approach where you go in, don't kick butt, and stay forever. So keep in mind when the commentariat is coming at you with their objections that how many of them are they knee-jerking? Are they trying to stake out an angle so that they are getting clout online? How many of them really feel like they've seen this thing play out all the way through? And I think this is sufficiently complicated and high stakes and nuanced that I feel very confident to let the president have this, and we'll reevaluate in 60, 90 days and see how we're doing. But if you're a peacetime person, I hope you're cheering this on. So you on the left, you in the anti-war ring wing of Trump's movement, a lot of people have been disaffected in recent days. You got to feel like this is a pretty good option. And if you're someone who likes the idea of boots on the ground wars, I'm just telling you, it was never going to happen. It was never going to happen. And there was never a path for some sort of a massive regime change so long as Donald Trump's president and there was no real credible opposition in Iran that anyone can point to. So that's where we are. And I think that's a pretty good summary. I dare you, find a better one. If you found a better one, email me, aloha@alexmarlow.com. I don't think it's out there. We'll be right back. We'll do some more variety on The Marlow Show.
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2: One more arrest has been made in connection with the November 2025 shooting at a home on Siegel Court in Frederick that left a 21-year-old man seriously wounded. The Frederick County Sheriff's Office said 21-year-old Curious Williams of Falling Waters, West Virginia, was arrested Tuesday in Ocean City with help from the U.S. Marshals Capital Area Regional Fugitive Task Force. He's charged with attempted home invasion, conspiracy, first-degree assault, and accessory after the fact. Three other suspects were arrested earlier this year, including Marquise Williams, Shanice Gavin, and a 17-year-old from Falling Waters. Detectives say the investigation remains active and asking anyone with information on the shooting to contact the sheriff's office. A Southern Maryland man is behind bars after police say he tried to pull over an actual Montgomery County police officer while pretending to be a law enforcement officer. Police say 42-year-old Melvin Pinckney Jr. of California, Maryland, activated red and blue emergency lights on his Ford Taurus and attempted a traffic stop of an unmarked police cruiser in downtown Silver Spring early Monday morning. The officer identified himself, and investigators say Pinckney falsely claimed to be a deputy sheriff and retired police officer, but could not provide his credentials. He was arrested and charged with impersonating a police officer and is being held without bond. Detectives believe there may be other victims and are asking anyone who was stopped by Pinckney to contact Crime Solvers. For more, get at WFMD.com. Now you can text your news and traffic tips into the station at 301-694-9363. 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
10: Fox News, I'm Tom Bergotti. The Memorandum of Understanding ending the conflict in Iran is getting a cool reception from some lawmakers. Fox's Lucas Tomlinson reports.
11: Not just Democrats criticizing the memorandum. Senate Armed Services Committee Chairman Roger Wicker says the $300 billion fund, quote, would make Iran's payoff under President Obama's 2015 deal look like a pittance by comparison.
10: It turns out that Vice President J.D. Vance will not be headed to Switzerland for tomorrow's signing ceremony. The White House tonight blames logistical issues. Lawyers for the accused killer of UnitedHealthcare CEO Brian Thompson are reversing course in their legal strategy ahead of trial. Fox's Gernal Scott.
12: Attorneys for Luigi Mangione now say they will not pursue a psychiatric defense when a state jury hears evidence against him starting in September, with a federal trial set for a month later.
10: The defense have been considering an extreme emotional disturbance argument. 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
13: The 930 WFMD Skyscan forecast for Frederick and surrounding counties, just a slight chance of showers in the evening and into the overnight. Increasing clouds with a low around 66. For Friday, Juneteenth, chance of showers mainly early morning, cloudy through mid-morning, then gradual clearing with a high near 84. Mostly clear skies Friday night with a low of 62. 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
15: I'm Evan Brown. The Supreme Court says gun manufacturers can be liable for gun crimes in New York. The U.S. Supreme Court is refusing to hear an appeal of a case out of New York State over a law assigning civil culpability for gun crimes to manufacturers and retailers of firearms. That law was challenged in a U.S. District Court in New York by the National Shooting Sports Foundation and supported by 24 Republican state attorneys general, but that law was upheld by both the District Court and the Second Circuit Court of Appeals. The NSSF did not make a Second Amendment-based case, but argued federal laws shielding the firearms industry should overrule the New York law, and that such laws could bring crushing liability for crimes these entities had no part in, that criminals obtaining firearms are the ones responsible for their crimes. And those are your bullet points. I'm Evan Brown, Fox News.
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0: 27th. Doors open at 4. 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And the VFW Post 3285 is going to have a shred event. 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
6: And here with us means Birmingham, Michigan today, where we bring you this live broadcast. And in just a few minutes, we'll be hosting for a conversation the Speaker of the House, Mike Johnson. He and I find ourselves to be crossing paths in Michigan today. We look forward to talking to the Speaker about the news of the day. I want to talk a little further about the Iran deal. Vice President Vance wrapped up just a little while ago a press briefing at the White House talking about the Memorandum of Understanding and answering a lot of reporter questions. First thing is, how are the markets and the oil markets in specific responding to all of this? Let's see here. Right now, crude oil trading at about $75.27 a barrel. That's down about 2% today. National gas prices are down under $4. And in many places, by the way, particularly in my home of Louisville, Kentucky, they're much, much lower than that. The Dow Jones Industrial Average up about a half a point today as we broadcast. NASDAQ up almost 1.7, and the S&P is up a little over 1%. So you can see the markets and the oil markets are all responding the way the president and the vice president would have wanted. There have been a few things on the mind of Vice President Vance, who has become the public face of this Iran Memorandum of Understanding deal. And one of them is his back and forth with people on the right who are criticizing this deal. Some have called it a surrender. Some have called it a capitulation. Some have said this is a blunder, perhaps a historic blunder. I mean, I've heard a lot of critics out there on the right. J.D. Vance had answers for them today. Let's listen to all of this. Cut number 13.
7: Now, what I would say to, you know, some of the critics of the deal that I've heard that will say, well, Iran's going to get all this benefit. I'll repeat what I've said, and I'm probably going to have to repeat it a number of times, is what is the benefit that the Iranians get that they didn't have before? And the answer is nothing. They don't get anything unless they change their behavior. If they change their behavior, that is a thing to celebrate. That's going to transform the Middle East for a generation. If they don't change their behavior, they don't get the benefit of the bargain. And I think, I got to be honest, I think fundamentally this idea that, and it's a misrepresentation of the MOU, this idea that the Iranians get all these benefits before the deal is actually consummated, the idea that they get benefits before they change their behavior, is fundamentally a talking point that is issued by people who want the conflict to continue indefinitely, despite the fact that that's not good for the American people and it's not good for the region.
6: Interesting comment there from Vance at the end. It's not good for the American people for the conflict to continue. Now, those on the right who are criticizing the president and the vice president here believe they have stopped short, that they had Iran on the ropes, and that they should have continued the bombing and military campaign to further cripple and destroy the Iranian regime. And that's a legitimate and valid viewpoint. It's the first time in 47 years we've ever come close to having the Iranians on the ropes in a way that might materially change what's going on inside the country. On the other hand, as I reported to you at the top of the show, the issue here, obviously, just listen to the president's own words, was economics. The economics of this, not just for the United States, but for the world, meant that the president was on the clock and that something had to be done. And the reason they were on the clock is because world oil reserves in just a few weeks were going to run dry. And although we certainly produce enough oil here in the United States to supply ourselves, the world market could have been thrown into chaos, and the president said it would have been bedlam. So that's not an illegitimate thing to consider when you are managing the end of a conflict that you yourself started. Vice President Vance also today had this to say about taking a holistic approach to see if Iran is crossing any red lines before any further military action could take place. Let's hear him again in Cut 16.
8: The president has said that if Iran doesn't behave themselves, we're going to resume military action. So what is the red line for what Iran can do before they cross that red line and we do resume military action?
7: Well, it's just, it's going to be a holistic approach where we look at their behavior. Are they funding terrorism? Are they leading to attacks of other people? Are they trying to get centrifuges to redevelop their nuclear weapons program? There are all these questions that we're going to ask about whether they've actually changed their behavior. Do they allow the inspectors in as they have promised that they would do, or do they refuse to allow those inspectors in? A whole host of things we're going to see. We're working towards a very successful resolution of this process. But again, it takes two to tango. And what the president is just saying is that we maintain economic, diplomatic, and military leverage that nobody else in the world has. So if the Iranians want to change, great. We're going to help them. If they don't change, we still got all the cards.
6: Differences of opinion out there about whether there should be any hope at all for the Iranians to change. But as Vice President Vance said today, what does it hurt to try? We'll find out the answer because that is the path that we are on. You know, when I am preparing for this show for topics like the Iran deal or for topics having to do with virtually anything, I need well-rounded information. I need lots of sources. I need to know what everybody is saying on the right, on the left, mainstream media, independent media, the podcasters. I really need a 360-degree view of it all, and that is exactly why FreeSpoke exists, and it's why I use FreeSpoke. It is an app built to give you the full picture, not a filtered version, not something that an algorithm has determined that you want to see, not something that says, oh, we're just going to give Scott what will make his hat, well, it'll make him happy, that'll tickle his pleasure centers. We're going to give him all the information. That's what every news consumer should strive for. 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You're going to love the app. Download it today. You'll have everything you ever needed to know. When we come back, Missouri Senator Eric Schmidt is here right after this.
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11: A traffic stop in downtown Frederick Tuesday afternoon ended with a multi-vehicle crash, a foot chase, and the arrest of a Walkersville man on numerous felony charges. Frederick police say a patrol officer stopped a vehicle in the unit block of South Market Street around 2:15 p.m. After a canine unit was requested, the driver allegedly fled, striking three vehicles before speeding north on South Market Street and crashing into three more vehicles. Police say the suspect then ran from the scene but was captured after a brief foot pursuit. Four people, including the suspect, suffered non-life-threatening injuries. Investigators recovered narcotics and cash from the vehicle and additional drugs near the arrest scene. 35-year-old Demetrius Bowie now faces 50 total charges, including assault, drug distribution, hit-and-run, fleeing and eluding, and other offenses. A Calvert County man has been indicted in connection with a burglary and fire at a Jefferson business early this year. According to the Frederick News Post, the Frederick County Grand Jury indicted 34-year-old David Roberts on charges including second-degree arson, second-degree burglary, first-degree malicious burning, and theft. Investigators say deputies first responded to a commercial burglary on Lander Road on May 3rd, where heavy equipment, machinery, construction materials, and tools were stolen. The following day, crews returned after a fire damaged a building at the same property. Investigators determined that the fire was intentionally set. Authorities later recovered around $50,000 worth of stolen property during a search of Roberts' property in Prince Frederick. Roberts remains held without bond. For more information on these or any of our other local news stories, be sure to join us on the web at WFMD.com or pay a visit to the WFMD Facebook page. For Mid-Maryland's Radio News Center, I'm Jimmy Key on 930 WFMD.
12: This is a Fox News alert. I'm Chris DeMeo. The White House says Vice President Vance isn't leaving tonight for Switzerland to lead a new round of talks with Iran about its nuclear program. It cites difficult logistics for negotiations meant to add details to an agreement signed by President Trump a day ago. The White House said in a statement that plans for the technical talks have not been finalized, and said the U.S. delegation has been prepared to depart at the first available opportunity. President Trump awarding the Medal of Honor to three military vets at the White House today.
13: We owe everything to heroes like those we celebrate today. Men who went willingly to the darkest and most dangerous corners on earth to defeat evil so we could live free.
12: The award given to military members for exceptional acts of valor. And stocks ending higher on Thursday. 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
14: The 930 WFMD Skyscan forecast for Frederick and surrounding counties. Just a slight chance of showers in the evening and into the overnight. Increasing clouds with a low around 66. For Friday, Juneteenth, chance of showers mainly early morning, cloudy through mid-morning, then gradual clearing with a high near 84. Mostly clear skies Friday night with a low of 62. 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
15: I'm Ashley DeBorkin with a Fox Celebrity Profile with Anna Faris of Scary Movie. 26 years after the original, Ghostface is back. So are the core four, Marlon Wayans, Sean Wayans, Regina Hall, and Faris. The first Scary Movie holds a special place for her as her first comedy.
16: So Scary Movie was my first audition. I sent in a tape. I had known rejection, so I was familiar with that feeling. I felt emotionally prepared for that. I did not feel emotionally prepared to be cast in the first thing that I got without an agent, without a headshot, and a comedy. I called my college roommate. I said, I just got cast as the lead in a spoof comedy with the Wayans brothers. And she said, oh, Anna, you are not funny. And I said, I know. And so I spent the next 6 weeks, 8 weeks in Vancouver shooting a comedy, being a stranger in a strange land.
15: Ashley DeBorkin, Fox News.
17: Straight talk without the bluster. When you positively need the truth, this is where you come. The Scott Jennings Show.
6: Sometimes people ask me, Scott, when you're not fighting with people on CNN and you're not doing this radio show and all the things that you do, what do you think about? What is it that you do for fun? And often I just think about things like this. What is the greatest defensive play ever made in baseball history by a human being wearing a St. Louis Cardinals hat? And I previously would have said something like, I don't know, Jim Edmonds, over-the-shoulder diving catch, any number of Ozzie Smith plays at shortstop, recently Mason Winn making amazing plays. But they've all been replaced by my next guest. Let's take a look. The other night, Washington, D.C., under the hat of the St. Louis Cardinals, this play was made in left field at Nats Park. Cut 11.
18: That one struck to left field. And what a dive! Oh, what a great
19: Eric
18: play!
19: Schmidt. Amazing catch down the left field.
18: The Redbirds would be proud of a play like that. Look at the nose.
19: Wow, and he roughed himself up here a little bit.
6: Amazing diving catch in the congressional baseball game made by the senator from Missouri, Eric Schmidt, who joins us live. Senator, first of all, congratulations on living out every adult male's fantasy to make a diving catch in a Major League Baseball stadium? And number two, how is your nose? We saw a lot of blood on your face after that incredible catch.
20: You know, it's doing okay. I didn't know I was bleeding until a teammate told me. And in classic Missouri style, I wiped the blood on my pants and rubbed some dirt on the nose and said, let's keep playing. But my elbows were kind of – actually, my elbows were kind of scraped up more than my nose because that's – the warning track is effectively gravel, right? And so, I paid the price, but I would do it over and over and over again. There's no doubt about that. So,
6: yeah, what an incredible feeling to do that in a Major League stadium and the crowd. And you made sport – you were on the top 10 list on SportsCenter. I mean, one of the greatest plays in America for one night. Pretty cool.
20: It was, and it was on MLB Network, and it's been kind of crazy, Scott. Like, it kind of broke containment. Like, it got outside of the normal, like, kind of political realm. I've had people that I've not talked to in 30 years reach out to me. Somebody sent a poem in from Missouri about the catch. Tony La Russa texted me. I mean, it was just your point about dream come true. That's what it was. So I'm just glad I got to it, held on to the ball, and we won. So it was fun.
6: Yeah, congratulations on the catch, and congratulations on winning. The Republicans have now defeated the Democrats six straight years. You know, I'm back in Kentucky, and the one Democrat in our congressional delegation is a guy named Morgan McGarvey. He got a base hit for the Democrats. The headline in the paper was, local congressman MVP for Democrat team. And I thought, boy, being the MVP for a team that got beat 11-2, not the trophy that they think it is, but that's what you get out of the paper back in Kentucky, I think.
20: Yeah, I think I actually got my first, maybe the first positive headline I've ever had from the St. Louis Post-Dispatch, because they said, Missouri Senator stars in Sports Center highlight from congressional baseball game. So I'm going to probably frame that, because I don't remember another positive headline.
6: Yeah, it's a rare to get anything good out of these big city papers anymore if you're a Republican member of Congress, even though you often deserve it. Let's talk about what's going on in Washington, by the way, Senator Schmidt. And I want to start with the breaking news, of course, and that's that the president has signed this memorandum of understanding with Iran. Now, he's getting some criticism from the right, including from some of your colleagues in the Senate, including Ted Cruz and others. Getting a little criticism from the left, and of course the media is never happy with anything Donald Trump is doing. You've read the deal. You have been following this conflict and the goals of it. How do you read it? How does it strike you today? Where do you think we're headed?
20: Well, I think the president was very clear in what the mission was, which was to ensure that Iran would never get a nuclear weapon. And he has effectively sunk their navy. The airspace, you know, we own the airspace. Military's been knocked out. The nuclear program and the ambitions have been knocked out. And so this memorandum of understanding ensures that they won't have it. I mean, the Iranians are signing on the dotted line that they won't ever pursue it. Now, do we have to verify that? Of course. Of course we do. But that, I think the president took action that created the space for diplomacy, and this is the result of that. So, you know, I just don't, no matter who you are, what your political stripe is, I think this is a good result to have peace in the region, and we'll see if everything kind of holds. But this is a significant progress for this thing to be, you know, winding down, and then basically a further negotiation about what the protocols are, what are the verifications to ensure that they're not getting a nuclear weapon, and that was the goal all along.
6: Former national security official KT McFarland, who comes on the show from time to time, said this morning. I know it's not popular to say this, but Trump's Iran deal is brilliant. No nukes, straight reopened, U.S. economy soars. Iran has a path forward, and if they behave, they have a path forward. If not, boom, we resume military and economic punishment. Pretty simple take. You're not hearing that from many people, but sounds like you may agree with that.
20: Yeah, he has all the leverage. The reason why the conditions were created to have leverage to get to this point, and he still maintains that leverage if wants to go mow the lawn or whatever. But if they behave and don't pursue this, I think you could see, again, this is a best case scenario, but these Gulf Arab states support this. They didn't support the Obama deal. They support this because they see a path where, you know, maybe there's a future in that region where it's not constant conflict, right? And you know, we'll have to see. The proof is in the pudding. But I think the result here is no nuclear weapon. Strait is opened up. And the president, I think, created the space for that kind of diplomacy, and that was the goal all along.
6: Let's talk about domestic priorities for a moment. I've got Speaker Johnson coming on the show here in about a half an hour, and I'm going to ask him about this issue. But I'll ask you, and that is the prospects for the Republicans in Congress to pass a reconciliation bill this summer. A lot of House Republicans want to do it. They're calling it Reconciliation 3.0. And we've seen a little bit of cold water out of a handful of Senate Republicans, which calls into question whether it can get done over in your chamber. Where do you think we stand on the possibility of another domestic policy bill, call it reconciliation, between now and the midterm election?
20: I think we should do it. I mean, we're not going to get any cooperation from the Democrats. I mean, look what we had to do. We had to use a reconciliation process just to fund federal law enforcement. And that's how deranged they've become on these issues of law and order. And we were able to do it, including a fund, by the way. I got in $350 million to make sure that we're picking up criminal illegal aliens being released from prison in sanctuary jurisdictions. You would think that's something that's not controversial, but there were 18,000 people last year, Scott, criminal illegals released from prisons because they didn't want to have them deported. So these blue areas, they would rather have people released into the community than have them deported. So it's crazy. Mm-hmm. So we were able to do that, but I think there are some priorities that we ought to give it a shot here, and whether it's on defense or whatever the other issues are, we have that procedural tool in place to get a Republican-led bill with probably just Republican votes, and we should do it while we have the chance. I mean, one of the things I feel up here is we have to have a sense of urgency. I hope that we can hold the House. I think we're going to hold the Senate. But, you know, you never know. And so you have to do what you can get done when you can get it done, and I think that's what this next phase is all about with reconciliation.
6: Senator Eric Schmidt of Missouri is our special guest conversation today. And Senator, you're chairman of the Senate Judiciary Subcommittee on the Constitution. And the other day, you held a hearing called Protecting American Citizenship, Denaturalization, and Its Constitutional Limits. Now, you've been talking about one of the issues in our immigration system that's a crisis, is that we have a bunch of people in the country who become naturalized citizens and then commit heinous crimes, and we don't really do anything about it. We leave them here, and sometimes they're let out of jail to commit other crimes. You've got legislation on this, and you're trying to rally some conversations in the Capitol on it. Give us your overview of why we need to denaturalize more people.
20: Well, right now it's really difficult to do that. Now, the Trump administration is doing it, but my feeling is, you know, citizenship shouldn't just be a piece of paper. It's a commitment, right? I mean, this is you take an oath. And the idea that you would come here and take advantage of the American people, you come here for the purposes of committing the fraud that we've seen in Minneapolis, or you join a terrorist organization, or you commit a violent felony, we ought to have a category for denaturalization that gets you denaturalized and sent back home. And so this is really kind of the first push to expand that category. It's called the SCAM Act. I think it's especially timely given what we've seen in Minneapolis, but I think that's just the tip of the iceberg. This fraud issue, and what's assimilation is something that we should just sort of talk about and take for granted, honestly, but it's become a four-letter word to the left, and I think as we approach America 250, focusing on what it means to be a citizen, what a gift that is, and the responsibilities that come with it, I think this denaturalization conversation is part and parcel of all of that.
6: I'm glad you brought up America 250 because I wanted to talk to you about some polling that has come out recently. NBC News, the Gallup poll, they're asking people, are you proud to be an American? Do you like living in America? Basic patriotism questions. And what we're finding, Senator, is a massive split between Republicans and Democrats on the issue. 90% of Republicans say they're extremely proud to be an American, less than 30% of Democrats. In one survey, 55% of Democrats said they would prefer to live in another country right now. What do you make of this divide between conservatives and liberals on who loves and who hates America?
20: I mean, I take no pleasure in those numbers as an American, right? Like, I think it's shocking. And that number, 90%, has been pretty steady for conservatives or Republicans, no matter who is in office, right? But the Democrats, this has been a trend. It's accelerated recently. I think there's also some data points that should also raise some concern. The number of liberal men who want to be a father has plummeted. The number of those on the left who believe political violence is acceptable has risen. 25% of those who describe themselves as liberal, very liberal, believe that political violence can be justified. Over half believe that the assassination of President Trump would be at least somewhat justified. There's something dark that's happening on the left that's very anti-human, very anti-American, and I just don't think you can teach over and over our kids in schools to hate our country or be ashamed of the flag and expect a different result. I mean, thank God that the numbers are still holding on our side, but the overall number is less than 60% now. And this is a grand experiment.
0: It is troubling. And the age split, you know, you got older Americans love the country, but the younger you get, that 18 to 34 cohort, what's obvious to me is what you said, that these young people have been taught by somebody to hate America. I suspect some of it has to do with social media and some of it has to do with foreign countries injecting this poison into our national conversation through some of these social media apps. But it is concerning nonetheless. Senator, congratulations again on an amazing catch in the congressional baseball game. Congratulations on being a conservative warrior. And we appreciate your time as always. And hopefully we'll see you in St. Louis this summer.
20: Yep. Thanks for all you do, Scott. We'll see you.
0: All right, Senator. Eric Schmidt from Missouri. Special conversation today here on the Scott Jennings Show. We're going to take a break when we come back. Have you seen these stories of all these people from Europe who are traveling around America? And shock of shocks, they say America is awesome. They love America. It's kind of captivated the internet. Yale Barter has a column about it. We'll talk to her next on the Scott Jennings Show.
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24: 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We all of a sudden became the enemy.
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0: Thursday, June the 18th, broadcasting live from Michigan. We're on the road again here at the Scott Jennings Show. I am sure that many of you out there have been with great amusement, been following some of these foreigners who are in our country for the World Cup, and they're driving around America, and they are amazed at what they found in America. They've been to Buc-ee's and Waffle House and Bass Pro Shop and a Mexican restaurant that has all-you-can-eat chips and salsa. And they are astonished at how they're being treated and how well they're being treated by Americans. And I was catching up on the clips, and I saw a headline in the New York Post. The headline was, World Cup tourists swoon over the real America, and they're making us fall in love, too. The author is Yael Barr Turr, one of our favorites here at the Scott Jennings Show. She joins us now to discuss her piece. Thanks for coming on, Yael, and we're glad to hear your voice again. I see that you were captivated by some of these folks out there who are documenting their journeys across America. What are some of your favorite moments so far?
2: Scott, I have 3 words for you. Yellow school buses. I know that might not mean a lot to you and to Americans, but I remember so clearly my first time, one of my first times visiting here as a tourist and seeing one of those buses that we saw on all the movies and all the TV shows and all the video clips and freaking out. So when I see some of these tourists from Sweden and Germany talking about how they're freaking out about some of the day-to-day things we see here in America, I totally get it because I came here from another country too.
0: Yeah, I see. As I was reading your piece, one of the linked observations was from a tourist who said, "Why are the fire trucks so beautiful here?" And they just posted a little
2: video.
0: They
2: really are.
0: Of one of these beautiful red fire trucks that you see in every American town. It's been kind of amazing because at the same time these tourists have been commenting on how great America is, we've seen all this polling coming out. People on the left in this country seem to think they're living in a hellscape here in America, but that's not been the opinion of all these people from Germany and France and Japan and other places, is it?
2: No, I mean, it's a great reminder for us about how amazing this country is. And all we need to do sometimes is look at it from fresh eyes. You know, I'm going through the naturalization process right now. And if you're born here, you won the lottery. I mean, there's a reason so many people want to come to America. There's so much abundance and there's so much to do and the landscapes are beautiful. The people are great. And, you know, it can't hurt to look at it through a foreigner's eyes sometimes and remember that.
0: Yeah, it truly is a blessing to be born here, but it's interesting to me that a lot of people who occupy, frankly, prominent spaces in our politics comment upon being born in America as though it were some sort of great burden. I saw a survey recently, I think 55% of Democrats said they wouldn't mind living in a different country. And and when you look at these tourists that have come here for the soccer, and say, you know, could you see yourself living here? My guess is a fair number of them would say, absolutely. One of the guys, Freddie from Germany that we've all been following, you know, he posted some video of a neighborhood. I think it was in Alabama. And the comment was, I could definitely see myself living here. I mean, they recognize that being in America is the most special place on earth. And you are trying to become an American citizen right now. You're going through the process. Tell us what that's like right now. You're an Israeli citizen. You're trying to become an American citizen.
2: Yes.
0: Tell us about the process and you know what you've observed and experienced so far.
2: Yeah, I mean, I'm an Israeli citizen. I love my home country. It's still my home. But I've been living in the U.S. for almost 20 years. And, you know, it was really hard to come here. I had to work really hard. I had to prove that I could be part of this society. And I'm proud to do that. And I go to the immigration offices and you see all these people and they're all like me. They're all excited and giddy and everybody is like studying their little flashcards with the American presidents because a lot of people want to come here, want to be part of the society. So when I see that, you know, 41% of Gen Z say they're not proud to be Americans, I'm like, are you guys crazy? You don't have rockets falling here. You have all the food you could eat. You don't have to stand in line for groceries unless you're going to, you know, a very busy one here in Manhattan. But it's, you know, we're so blessed to live here. And of course, it's not perfect, but no place is.
0: No place is. But I got to tell you, we get pretty darn close. You can say what you want to say. You can go where you want to go. You have all the economic opportunity and freedom that you could ever possibly imagine. You have all the amenities that you could ever possibly imagine. And we have a system that allows everybody to flourish based on their own talent and work ethic. It is the greatest nation ever devised on the face of the earth, and we're celebrating 250 years of it this summer. And I encourage everyone to go to the New York Post and type in World Cup tourists swoon over the real America, and they're making us fall in love too. The author is Yael Barr-Terr. Yael, thanks for joining us, and we'll see you in New York very soon.
2: All right, thanks, Scott.
0: All right, we're going to take a break, and when we come back, the Speaker of the House, Mike Johnson, here for a special conversation. It's Scott Jennings on Salem. Stay with us. Thing that seems to be in short supply these days is perspective. We talk a lot about America's problems, but we don't spend nearly enough time talking about the people whose courage and leadership made this country possible in the first place. I'm Scott Jennings, and that's one reason that I'm looking forward to Young Washington coming to theaters this Independence Day. This film goes back to when George Washington was a young man facing setbacks, failures, and some truly life or death moments. It's a reminder that great leaders aren't born great. They are shaped by adversity, perseverance, and character. 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
7: World Cup action continues, and Mexico wasted no time in the second half.
8: Jimenez is waiting for the cross. Jimenez was trying to guide it. That was a good header behind him by Lee Hilton. And the goalkeeper drops it. It's his and it's in! Mexico lead! Luis Romo! Terrible mistake by the South Korean goalkeeper.
7: You heard it all on Fox TV. Mexico up on South Korea right now, 1-0 in the 57th minute. Canada won their first ever World Cup match, defeating Qatar 6-0. Jonathan David with a hat trick. The U.S. men's national team will play their next match tomorrow, Friday, in Seattle against Australia. And star Christian Pulisic is questionable after aggravating his calf injury in their opener last week against Paraguay. In Major League Baseball, the White Sox defeated the Yankees 5-1. Right now, the A's are blanking the Angels 5-0 after two innings. Royals lead the Cardinals 13-6, bottom of the seventh.
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9: This is a Fox News alert. It's postponed. I'm Lisa LaSera. The White House says Vice President J.D. Vance is delaying a trip to Switzerland, where he was to lead a new round of negotiations with Iran over its nuclear program. The announcement coming after an Arab TV channel that's aligned with Hezbollah reported that Iran is delaying sending its delegation over Israel's ongoing military campaign in Lebanon. The vice president said this this afternoon.
10: The Israelis, just like everybody else, have to respect this peace process that is fundamentally good for them and good for the entire region.
9: And Vance said President Trump is frustrated over the continued bombings in Lebanon that are injuring and killing people that have no ties to Hezbollah. Democrats on the Senate Armed Services Committee seeking to block War Secretary Pete Hegseth's travel funds until the Pentagon submits reports to lawmakers, including its investigation into a deadly strike on an elementary school in Iran at the start of the U.S.-Iran conflict. Officials have preliminarily said the U.S. was responsible for the strike, which was blamed on outdated intelligence. Ukraine has targeted Russia's capital city in its largest drone strike since the start of the war.
11: The drone barrage torching the city's main oil refinery for the second time in a week. This all, by the way, happening just 10 miles from the Kremlin. Those strikes disrupting commercial flights across Moscow overnight. And while Russia claims it shot down more than 500 drones overnight, nearly 200 over Moscow alone, four airports going dark in the process, 17 reported injuries, including a pair of kids, as debris rained down on apartment buildings, a mall, a fitness center.
9: Fox's Kevin Cork in Washington. Zelensky saying world leaders at the G7 summit in France, including the U.S., have agreed to further support Ukraine. Stand-up comic Carlos Mencia facing 12 felony charges for failing to report or pay taxes on more than $8 million in earnings. 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
9: An Army sergeant found guilty of attempted murder for a mass shooting at a base in Georgia.
14: Sergeant Cornelius Radford is found guilty by a military judge at Fort Stewart, Georgia, where he's shot and wounded five people last August. His ex-fiancee, who'd followed him to the base, then four soldiers, before being subdued by a group of other soldiers. It's six counts of attempted murder, including someone Radford shot at and missed. He pled guilty in March to aggravated assault and domestic violence charges, but says he never intended to kill anyone. Defense attorneys say he was suicidal and hoping he'd be killed by police. One victim was shot in the face, one in the chest, the others in the back and abdomen. A sentencing hearing is scheduled Monday. Chris Foster, Fox News.
9: A 21-year-old man has been charged with a hate crime, arson, and other offenses after authorities in Chicago say he burned a cross in a popular park. Merlin Liu admitted to a local TV station this week he was responsible for the cross burning in Grant Park June 9th, but said he was protesting President Trump and not using the burning cross as a historical symbol of hate. Grant Park is where President Obama delivered his acceptance speech in 2008. The latest numbers on the job market are mixed.
15: Fewer people signed up for unemployment benefits in the most recent report. New claims declined to 226,000 last week, down 4,000 from the previous week, though continuing claims, those remaining on benefits, rose to 1.8 million, an increase of 24,000, suggesting some people were taking longer to find a new position. That report is from the week of June 6th. Fed Chair Kevin Warsh wrapped up his first news conference assessing the labor markets as stable. He says the 3 to 6 month trend, which he considers more important than a 1 month report, is moving in a good direction.
9: Fox's Ginny Casola. The NYPD says 2 million people attend today's Knicks championship parade and also says multiple people were arrested, though exact numbers have not yet been released. I'm Lisa LaSera. This is Fox News.
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6: In the battleground state of Ohio, our Fox News survey finds GOP candidates may face an uphill battle as President Trump's popularity there has declined. In the Senate race, Democrat and former Ohio Senator Sherrod Brown leads incumbent Senator John Husted by 8 percentage points. Here's why. 98% of Democrats support Brown, but only 86% of Republicans back Husted, a 12-point gap in party support. Plus, more Democrats view Brown favorably than Republicans do Husted by 20 points. There's more. Among all Ohio voters, 46% are concerned Husted is too close to Donald Trump, while fewer, 39%, are worried Brown is too liberal. On the governor's race, Ohio voters are divided between Democrat Amy Acton and Republican Vivek Ramaswamy. That's despite President Trump winning the Buckeye State by more than 11 points. Now Ohioans view him negatively by 15. I'm Dana Blanton, and that's your Poll Parade.
16: The 930 WFMD Skyscan forecast for Frederick and surrounding counties. Just a slight chance of showers in the evening and into the overnight. Increasing clouds with a low around 66. For Friday, Juneteenth, chance of showers mainly early morning. Cloudy through mid-morning, then gradual clearing with a high near 84. Mostly clear skies Friday night with a low of 62. 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
2: A traffic stop in downtown Frederick Tuesday afternoon ended with a multi-vehicle crash, a foot chase, and the arrest of a Walkersville man on numerous felony charges. Frederick police say a patrol officer stopped a vehicle in the unit block of South Market Street around 2:15 p.m. After a canine unit was requested, the driver allegedly fled, striking three vehicles before speeding north on South Market Street and crashing into three more vehicles. Police say the suspect then ran from the scene but was captured after a brief foot pursuit. Four people, including the suspect, suffered non-life-threatening injuries. Investigators recovered narcotics and cash from the vehicle and additional drugs near the arrest scene. 35-year-old Demetrius Bowie now faces 50 total charges, including assault, drug distribution, hit and run, fleeing and eluding, and other offenses. A Calvert County man has been indicted in connection with a burglary and fire at a Jefferson business earlier this year. According to the Frederick News Post, the Frederick County Grand Jury indicted 34-year-old David Roberts on charges including second-degree arson, second-degree burglary, first-degree malicious burning, and theft. Investigators say deputies first responded to a commercial burglary on Lander Road on May 3rd, where heavy equipment, machinery, construction materials, and tools were stolen. The following day, crews returned after a fire damaged a building at the same property. Investigators determined that the fire was intentionally set. Authorities later recovered around $50,000 worth of stolen property during a search of Roberts' property in Prince Frederick. Roberts remains held without bond. For more information on these or any of our other local news stories, be sure to join us on the web at WFMD.com or pay a visit to the WFMD Facebook page. For Mid-Maryland's Radio News Center, I'm Jimmy Key on 930 WFMD.
3: Fox News, I'm Chris DeMeo. A change of plans for Vice President Vance. The White House says he won't be going to Switzerland to begin nuclear talks with Iran. The White House spokesperson saying difficult logistics for negotiations are in effect. And the White House saying in a statement that the plans for the technical talks have not been finalized and that the U.S. delegation has been prepared to depart at the first available opportunity. President Trump awarding the Medal of Honor to three military veterans.
4: We owe everything to heroes like those we celebrate today. Men who went willingly to the darkest and most dangerous corners on earth to defeat evil so we could live free.
3: The award given to military members for exceptional acts of valor. Mexico becomes the first country in the World Cup to reach the knockout stage. Mexico blanking South Korea 1-0. 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
5: The 930 WFMD Skyscan forecast for Frederick and surrounding counties. Just a slight chance of showers in the evening and into the overnight. Increasing clouds with a low around 66. For Friday, Juneteenth, chance of showers mainly early morning. Cloudy through mid-morning, then gradual clearing with a high near 84. Mostly clear skies Friday night with a low of 62. 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
7: A temporary scare at the Pentagon last week. The facility went on partial lockdown and evacuations due to a false alarm by a hazardous materials sensor. The incident aside, who is largely in charge of protecting a building full of people protecting the nation? The Pentagon Force Protection Agency, that's who, or PFPA for short. They're the civilian defense agency that protects people, facilities, and infrastructure of the Department of War. They provide 24/7 protection as primary security forces for the Pentagon Reservation. The agency is made up of highly trained law enforcement officers, technical tactical specialists and counterintelligence agents. On the front lines is the Pentagon Police, who patrol and handle traffic enforcement and criminal investigations. The police have tactical units like the Hazardous Devices Division and special canine teams for different types of detection, like explosives and other dangerous contraband. In total, the PFPA handles nearly 280 acres of Pentagon grounds and other leased and owned Department of War facilities throughout Washington, D.C. Tom Graham, Fox News.
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1: The Supreme Leader Khomeini, he used his ex post to frame Iran's conflict with the United States as a jihad, calling it to be a holy war, casting it as a religious duty to destroy us. 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
4: One more arrest has been made in connection with the November 2025 shooting at a home on Siegel Court in Frederick that left a 21-year-old man seriously wounded. The Frederick County Sheriff's Office said 21-year-old Curious Williams of Falling Waters, West Virginia, was arrested Tuesday in Ocean City with help from the U.S. Marshals Capital Area Regional Fugitive Task Force. He's charged with attempted home invasion, conspiracy, first-degree assault, and accessory after the fact. Three other suspects were arrested earlier this year, including Marquise Williams, Shanice Gavin, and a 17-year-old from Falling Waters. Detectives say the investigation remains active and asking anyone with information on the shooting to contact the sheriff's office. A Southern Maryland man is behind bars after police say he tried to pull over an actual Montgomery County police officer while pretending to be a law enforcement officer. Police say 42-year-old Melvin Pinckney Jr. of California, Maryland, activated red and blue emergency lights on his Ford Taurus and attempted a traffic stop of an unmarked police cruiser in downtown Silver Spring early Monday morning. The officer identified himself, and investigators say Pinckney falsely claimed to be a deputy sheriff and retired police officer, but could not provide his credentials. He was arrested and charged with impersonating a police officer and is being held without bond. Detectives believe there may be other victims and are asking anyone who was stopped by Pinckney to contact Crime Solvers. For more, get at WFMD.com. 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I'm Diana Gibson, Mid-Maryland's News Radio Center, 930 WFMD.
5: Fox News, I'm Sue Gossman. With the U.S. and Iran set to sign a peace deal in Switzerland, the Israeli military says it struck southern Lebanon overnight in intense fighting. This is the White House announced. Vice President J.D. Vance will not attend. The memorandum of understanding ending the conflict getting some cool reception from lawmakers.
6: It's not just Democrats criticizing the memorandum. Senate Armed Services Committee Chairman Roger Wicker says the $300 billion fund, quote, would make Iran's payoff under President Obama's 2015 deal look like a pittance by comparison.
5: Fox's Lucas Tomlinson. Lawyers for the accused killer of UnitedHealthcare CEO Brian Thompson are reversing their course in the legal strategy. The defense had been considering an extreme emotional disturbance argument and announced on Thursday that they were not going to do so. 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
2: The 930 WFMD Skyscan forecast for Frederick and surrounding counties. Just a slight chance of showers in the evening and into the overnight. Increasing clouds with a low around 66. For Friday, Juneteenth, chance of showers mainly early morning. Cloudy through mid-morning, then gradual clearing with a high near 84. Mostly clear skies Friday night with a low of 62. 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
3: Mexico has done it.
4: There's no time for the corner because Mexico have beaten South Korea by 1-0. The hero, Luis Lima, with the only goal tonight. Edson Alvarez outstanding. Mexico have won Group A. They will continue to play their World Cup games in Mexico. It's Mexico City next. It's Mexico 1, South Korea 0.
3: You heard it all on Fox TV. Mexico is the first team to reach the knockout stage of the 2026 World Cup. Canada defeated Qatar 6-0 for their first World Cup win. Jonathan David with a hat trick. Right now in Major League Baseball, the A's are blanking the Angels 5-0. It's the bottom of the sixth inning. Also, Angels star Mike Trout is headed to the injured list because of a strained hamstring, while the Royals crushed the Cardinals at home 14-6.
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6: Change of plans for the VP. I'm Sue Guzman, Fox News. The White House announcing that Vice President J.D. Vance will no longer be traveling to Switzerland to complete the peace deal with Iran Friday. Fox's Alex Hogan reports.
7: U.S. Central Command announced that the U.S. military has formally lifted the blockade on all traffic entering and exiting Iranian ports. With military presence still in the region, the administration once again is warning that it will resume military action if Iran violates the agreement. Under the memorandum, Iran has committed to inspections, ending uranium enrichment, and eliminating the already enriched stockpiles. The U.S. and regional partners will develop a plan with at least $300 billion for the reconstruction and economic developments of Iran. Back home, there's been sharp criticism of this agreement, while the administration claims that it has the upper hand.
6: Meanwhile, the Israeli military says it struck Hezbollah targets across southern Lebanon overnight, more than a dozen people reportedly killed. Ukraine has targeted Russia's capital city in its largest drone strike since the start of the war.
8: The drone barrage torching the city's main oil refinery for the second time in a week. This all, by the way, happening just 10 miles from the Kremlin. Those strikes disrupting commercial flights across Moscow overnight. And while Russia claims it shot down more than 500 drones overnight, nearly 200 over Moscow alone, four airports going dark in the process, 17 reported injuries, including a pair of kids, as debris rained down on apartment buildings, a mall, a fitness center, a large tank cover flying hundreds of feet in the air after being struck again by one of those incredible drones. Vladimir Putin, for his part, was about 430 miles away in Kazan, hosting the Association of Southeast Asian Nations
6: Fox's
8: Conference.
6: Kevin Korg, Zelensky saying world leaders at the G7 summit in France, including the U.S., have agreed to additional support for Ukraine. 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
6: In the United Kingdom, Labour's Andy Burnham, the current mayor of Greater Manchester, has won a special election for a seat in Parliament, and that puts him in a position to challenge and battle Prime Minister Keir Starmer for leadership of the country. In his victory speech, Burnham told supporters, "Everyone knows that politics isn't working. The country isn't where it should be, and tonight could, just could, be a turning point." President Trump awarding the Medal of Honor to 3 military service members at the White House on Thursday. Fox's Chandley Painter is more.
15: First Marine Corps Colonel John Ripley was awarded the nation's highest military decoration posthumously for his acts of valor in Vietnam. Tom Ripley accepted the medal on his father's behalf. Also honored at the White House, Army Major Nicholas Dockery and Marine Corps Major James Capers, who led his ambushed unit to safety in Vietnam. Capers is a familiar face to the Fox family. He was previously honored at the Salute the Service Award at the Fox Nation Patriot Award.
6: The Justice Department cracking down on the alleged misuse of taxpayer dollars in Massachusetts. Fox's Christina Coleman tells us 15 people have been arrested, 11 of them in the country illegally.
16: The Assistant Attorney General for the National Fraud Enforcement Division says cases like these highlight a broader, troubling pattern of the exploitation of America's safety net by people in this country illegally. Federal authorities say the alleged scammers in this case defrauded Massachusetts taxpayers of more than $1.4 million in public benefits from multiple programs, including SNAP. They face numerous charges, including aggravated identity theft and passport fraud. And authorities say they're just getting started on their massive fraud-fighting efforts to stop scams like these.
6: Stage is now set to fill the California congressional seat previously held by Democrat Eric Swalwell. 2 Democrats will face off in a special election August 18th. State Senator Alicia Wehab and Melissa Hernandez. I'm Sue Guzman. This is Fox News.
2: Fox rocks.
17: I'm Michelle Pulino. The Strokes are bringing a massive show to New York City. The band has added an October 2nd performance at Flushing Meadows Corona Park in Queens. Joining them on the bill, Beach House, reunited local art rock heroes, TV on the radio, and more. The event marks a return to one of New York's most iconic outdoor concert sites, which also just hosted Governor's Ball. The show comes in support of Reality Awaits, the Strokes' first new album since 2020's The New Abnormal, now set for July 24th after being pushed back from its original June 26th release date. Tickets go on sale Thursday.
18: As these seasons keep on changing.
17: And Oliver Tree, the American singer-songwriter best known for his hits Life Goes On and Alien Boy, has died at 32 after 2 helicopters collided mid-air and crashed Sunday morning in Rio de Janeiro, Brazil, killing all 6 people aboard. That's Fox Rocks on Fox.
1: The 930 WFMD Skyscan forecast for Frederick and surrounding counties. Just a slight chance of showers in the evening and into the overnight. Increasing clouds with a low around 66. For Friday, Juneteenth, chance of showers mainly early morning. Cloudy through mid-morning, then gradual clearing with a high near 84. Mostly clear skies Friday night with a low of 62. 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
2: 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The IRS hasn't sent out ballots to the wrong people. They haven't sent out your tax returns to the wrong people, which is what the elections did. They sent the wrong ballots to the wrong people. So right there, your argument is null and void.
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3: A traffic stop in downtown Frederick Tuesday afternoon ended with a multi-vehicle crash, a foot chase, and the arrest of a Walkersville man on numerous felony charges. Frederick police say a patrol officer stopped a vehicle in the unit block of South Market Street around 2:15 p.m. After a canine unit was requested, the driver allegedly fled, striking three vehicles before speeding north on South Market Street and crashing into three more vehicles. Police say the suspect then ran from the scene but was captured after a brief foot pursuit. Four people, including the suspect, suffered non-life-threatening injuries. Investigators recovered narcotics and cash from the vehicle and additional drugs near the arrest scene. 35-year-old Demetrius Bowie now faces 50 total charges, including assault, drug distribution, hit-and-run, fleeing and eluding, and other offenses. A Calvert County man has been indicted in connection with a burglary and fire at a Jefferson business earlier this year. According to the Frederick News Post, the Frederick County Grand Jury indicted 34-year-old David Roberts on charges including second-degree arson, second-degree burglary, first-degree malicious burning, and theft. Investigators say deputies first responded to a commercial burglary on Lander Road on May 3rd, where heavy equipment, machinery, construction materials, and tools were stolen. The following day, crews returned after a fire damaged a building at the same property. Investigators determined that the fire was intentionally set. Authorities later recovered around $50,000 worth of stolen property during a search of Roberts' property in Prince Frederick. Roberts remains held without bond. For more information on these or any of our other local news stories, be sure to join us on the web at WFMD.com or pay a visit to the WFMD Facebook page. For Mid-Maryland's Radio News Center, I'm Jimmy Key on 930 WFMD.
4: Fox News, I'm Chris DeMeo. A change of plans for the vice president. The White House says he won't be going to Switzerland to begin nuclear talks with Iran. A White House spokesperson cites difficult logistics for negotiations. Meantime, the Swiss ministry announcing this morning that planned talks between the U.S., Iran, Qatar, and Pakistan have been postponed. Democratic socialists making the pitch ahead of this November's midterms.
5: We need and will take on Trump and his pathological lying. We're going to take on his racism, his authoritarianism.
4: Senator Bernie Sanders and Zoran Mamdani campaigning for New York Democratic Socialists on Thursday in New York. Stocks ending higher on Thursday. 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
6: The 930 WFMD Skyscan forecast for Frederick and surrounding counties. Just a slight chance of showers in the evening and into the overnight. Increasing clouds with a low around 66. For Friday, Juneteenth, chance of showers mainly early morning, cloudy through mid-morning, then gradual clearing with a high near 84. Mostly clear skies Friday night with a low of 62. 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

0: Today, there are more copycat, biased, and anti-capitalist news about the SpaceX IPO than you can count. All center on Elon Musk becoming the world's first trillionaire, as if somehow there's something fundamentally wrong with it. But Musk is far from the real story. 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You're witnessing history. Consider that the railroads began as risky private ventures backed by the most wealthy, but built for public use. Aviation's real growth began with government airmail contracts and then defending America in World War II. GPS was developed for the military long before it became something every driver uses. And the internet grew from a defense-funded research network into the backbone of modern life. The headline may be Elon Musk's net worth, but the real story is what happens when space becomes a genuinely useful infrastructure. And that begins today. Get my free 5-star rated newsletter every single morning. 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
3: The VP stays put. I'm Chris DeMeo, Fox News. A White House spokesperson announcing that Vice President Vance will no longer be traveling to Switzerland to begin nuclear talks with Iran on Friday. Fox's Alex Hogan has more.
4: U.S. Central Command announced that the U.S. military has formally lifted the blockade on all traffic entering and exiting Iranian ports. With military presence still in the region, the administration once again is warning that it will resume military action if Iran violates the agreement. Under the memorandum, Iran has committed to inspections, ending uranium enrichment, and eliminating the already enriched stockpiles. The U.S. and regional partners will develop a plan with at least $300 billion for the reconstruction and economic developments of Iran. Back home, there's been sharp criticism of this agreement, while the administration claims that it has the upper hand.
3: Now, the Swiss Foreign Ministry announcing that talks between the U.S., Iran, Qatar, and Pakistan have been postponed. Meantime, Ukraine targeting Russia's capital city in its largest drone strike since the start of the war.
5: The drone barrage torching the city's main oil refinery for the second time in a week. This all, by the way, happening just 10 miles from the Kremlin. Those strikes disrupting commercial flights across Moscow overnight. And while Russia claims it shot down more than 500 drones overnight, nearly 200 over Moscow alone, four airports going dark in the process, 17 reported injuries, including a pair of kids, as debris rained down on apartment buildings, a mall, a fitness center, a large tank cover flying hundreds of feet in the air after being struck again by one of those incredible drones. Vladimir Putin, for his part, was about 430 miles away in Kazan, hosting the Association of Southeast Asian Nations Conference.
3: Fox's Kevin Cork in Washington. Ukraine's President Zelensky warning Moscow will burn if Russian President Putin continues the war. 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
6: 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Just click listen, then swipe right and hear the latest news updates on your time. 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
3: The U.S. military says it struck southern Lebanon overnight in intense fighting as U.S.-Iran talks in Switzerland are postponed. Lebanon's state-run news agency saying at least 16 people were killed in Israeli airstrikes. President Trump awards the Medal of Honor to three military service members.
10: First Marine Corps Colonel John Ripley was awarded the nation's highest military decoration posthumously for his acts of valor in Vietnam. Tom Ripley accepted the medal on his father's behalf, also honored at the White House Army Major Nicholas Dockery and Marine Corps Major James Capers, who led his ambushed unit to safety in Vietnam. Capers is a familiar face to the Fox family. He was previously honored at the Salute the Service Award at the Fox Nation Patriot Awards.
3: Fox's Chan Lee Painter. The South and Gulf Coast feeling the impact of Tropical Storm Arthur.
11: Mississippi and Louisiana dealt with heavy rain, flash flooding, and preliminarily confirmed tornadoes on Thursday. It's one of three towns between the states put under flash flood emergencies as water took over. Also in Picayune is where the National Weather Service said Anchor Lake Dam had the potential for failure. It prompted leaders to ask residents to evacuate Thursday evening. Meanwhile, the heaviest rain has exited the area. The next major concern is rising river levels. Several of them in the region are forecasted to crest in moderate and major flood stages in the coming days. In Picayune, Mississippi, Brandy Campbell, Fox Weather.
3: A parade for the NBA champion New York Knicks in Manhattan Thursday. Guard Jalen Brunson answered his critics.
12: There's a lot of people that have a lot of negative stuff to say. There's a lot of people who have a lot of opinions. But when you prove them wrong, you really don't have to, you don't have to say to them.
3: The Knicks won their first championship in 53 years. I'm Chris DeMeo. This is Fox News.
13: Saving you money, I'm Hillary Barsky. The most serious fights for many couples involve finances. But many experts say there's a simple way to cut out many of those arguments by having separate financial accounts. However, some couples think having separate accounts will damage the trust in a relationship, but it doesn't have to, and it can actually strengthen your bond. Financial experts won't deny that joint accounts can have benefits for a couple, but some say those benefits can be maintained even with separate accounts. Plus, separate accounts may reduce some of the fights that occur when a couple has their accounts tied together. If your views on saving and spending are too dissimilar, it may be best to maintain separate accounts. Also, individual accounts allow couples the ability to jointly pay for living expenses and vacations, home projects, and expenses for children. Plus, they have the ability to fund other goals for savings. The bottom line is that it's not the fact that the money is separate or together, it's how you use it collectively. Saving you money, Hillary Barsky, Fox News.
14: The 930 WFMD Skyscan forecast for Frederick and surrounding counties. Just a slight chance of showers in the evening and into the overnight. Increasing clouds with a low around 66. For Friday, Juneteenth, chance of showers mainly early morning. Cloudy through mid-morning, then gradual clearing with a high near 84. Mostly clear skies Friday night with a low of 62. 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
3: Yep.
2: They're running them into stuff. They don't have any insurance. We're finding them in alleys. We're finding them in Color Lake. And Maryland, you know, put that law into effect where you had to have a tag and all that. I thought that was a great thing. And I'm assuming the e-bikes are going to need the same thing.
4: 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Yeah. You're 100% right.
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6: One more arrest has been made in connection with the November 2025 shooting at a home on Siegel Court in Frederick that left a 21-year-old man seriously wounded. The Frederick County Sheriff's Office said 21-year-old Curious Williams of Falling Waters, West Virginia, was arrested Tuesday in Ocean City with help from the U.S. Marshals Capital Area Regional Fugitive Task Force. He's charged with attempted home invasion, conspiracy, first-degree assault, and accessory after the fact. Three other suspects were arrested earlier this year, including Marquise Williams, Shanice Gavin, and a 17-year-old from Falling Waters. Detectives say the investigation remains active and asking anyone with information on the shooting to contact the sheriff's office. A Southern Maryland man is behind bars after police say he tried to pull over an actual Montgomery County police officer while pretending to be a law enforcement officer. Police say 42-year-old Melvin Pinckney Jr. of California, Maryland, activated red and blue emergency lights on his Ford Taurus and attempted a traffic stop of an unmarked police cruiser in downtown Silver Spring early Monday morning. The officer identified himself, and investigators say Pinckney falsely claimed to be a deputy sheriff and retired police officer, but could not provide his credentials. He was arrested and charged with impersonating a police officer and is being held without bond. Detectives believe there may be other victims and are asking anyone who was stopped by Pinckney to contact Crime Solvers. For more, get at WFMD.com. 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
7: This is a Fox News alert. I'm Sue Guzman. A major new development in the U.S.-Iran peace deal. Planned talks between the U.S., Iran, Qatar, and Pakistan set for Friday have been postponed. Comes after the White House announced Vice President J.D. Vance would not be attending. President Trump Thursday outlined his stipulation.
8: In Truth Social Post, President Trump stressed, quote, "We expect a complete ceasefire on all fronts, including Lebanon, Hezbollah, and Israel." Vice President J.D. Vance also lashed out at Israel, warning its leaders not to, quote, "attack the only powerful ally they have left."
7: Fox's Chandler Painter, Israel's military says its forces strike targets in southern Lebanon overnight as Hezbollah reported intense fighting. Israel says four of its soldiers were killed. 16 were killed in the Israeli airstrikes. And Democrat Hannah Pingree and Republican Bobby Charles will compete this fall to become Maine's next governor. 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
9: The 930 WFMD Skyscan forecast for Frederick and surrounding counties. Just a slight chance of showers in the evening and into the overnight. Increasing clouds with a low around 66. For Friday, Juneteenth, chance of showers mainly early morning. Cloudy through mid-morning, then gradual clearing with a high near 84. Mostly clear skies Friday night with a low of 62. 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

0: Do you always feel like you find out about a great event when it's too late? 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
4: Mexico has done it.
5: There's no time for the corner because Mexico have beaten South Korea by 1-0. The hero, Luis Lima, with the only goal tonight. Edson Alvarez outstanding. Mexico have won Group A. They will continue to play their World Cup games in Mexico. It's Mexico City next. It's Mexico 1, South Korea 0.
4: You heard it all on Fox TV. Mexico is the first team to reach the knockout stage of the 2026 World Cup. Canada defeated Qatar 6-0 for their first World Cup win. Jonathan David with a hat trick. Right now in Major League Baseball, the A's are blanking the Angels 5-0. It's the bottom of the sixth inning. Also, Angels star Mike Trout is headed to the injured list because of a strained hamstring, while the Royals crushed the Cardinals at home 14-6.
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6: This is a Fox News alert. The talks are off. I'm Sue Guzman. Switzerland confirming that Iran talks have been postponed after the White House announced that Vice President J.D. Vance would not be departing Washington Thursday night to join the negotiations. We have more from Fox's Chanley Painter.
7: This all comes as Israel's military says it struck targets throughout southern Lebanon. Israel's occupation of southern Lebanon and its continued attacks on the Iranian-backed Shiite militia Hezbollah has been a key issue on the talks. In a Truth Social post Thursday, President Trump stressed, quote, "We expect a complete ceasefire on all fronts, including Lebanon, Hezbollah, and Israel." Vice President J.D. Vance also lashed out at Israel Thursday, warning its leaders not to, quote, "attack the only powerful ally they have left in the entire world." Cabinet-level officials in Israel have been critical of the U.S. deal with Iran, and Israel's Prime Minister Benjamin Netanyahu has insisted his nation's operations targeting Hezbollah in Lebanon will continue.
6: At least 16 people have been killed in the airstrikes in southern Lebanon. 4 Israeli soldiers were killed in combat. Ukraine has targeted Russia's capital city in its largest drone strike since the start of the war.
8: The drone barrage torching the city's main oil refinery for the second time in a week. This all, by the way, happening just 10 miles from the Kremlin. Those strikes disrupting commercial flights across Moscow overnight. And while Russia claims it shot down more than 500 drones overnight, nearly 200 over Moscow alone, 4 airports going dark in the process, 17 reported injuries, including a pair of kids, as debris rained down on apartment buildings, a mall, a fitness center, a large tank cover flying hundreds of feet in the air after being struck again by one of those incredible drones. Vladimir Putin, for his part, was about 430 miles away in Kazan, hosting the Association of Southeast Asian Nations Conference.
6: Fox's Kevin Cork. 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
6: Democrat Hannah Pingree and Republican Bobby Charles will compete this fall to become Maine's next governor. The two won their primaries Friday. The stage is now set to fill the remaining term of California Congressman Eric Swalwell, who stepped down amid sexual assault allegations. Two Democrats, State Senator Aisha Wahab and Melissa Hernandez, will face off in a special election August 18th. Swalwell resigned from Congress amid sexual assault allegations. And President Trump awarding three military members the highest honor. More from Fox's Jared Halpern.
11: Marine Corps Major James Capers and Colonel John Ripley were awarded the Medal of Honor for heroic actions during the Vietnam War. Army Major Nicholas Dockery was awarded the highest military honor for his actions in Afghanistan.
12: As we approach the 250th anniversary of our founding, we remember that we owe everything to heroes like those we celebrate today.
11: President Trump paid tribute to the three combat veterans. Colonel Ripley was awarded the medal posthumously. All three service members were initially awarded lower-level citations, all eventually elevated to medals of honor due to advocacy from colleagues and veterans organizations. At the White House, Jared Halpern, Fox News.
6: President Trump awarding the three military members and the Justice Department cracking down on the alleged misuse of taxpayer dollars in Massachusetts. Fox's Christina Coleman reports.
7: The Assistant Attorney General for the National Fraud Enforcement Division says cases like these highlight a broader, troubling pattern of the exploitation of America's safety net by people in this country illegally. Federal authorities say the alleged scammers in this case defrauded Massachusetts taxpayers of more than $1.4 million in public benefits for multiple programs, including SNAP. They face numerous charges, including aggravated identity theft and passport fraud. And authorities say they're just getting started on their massive fraud-fighting efforts to stop scams like these.
6: I'm Sue Guzman. This is Fox News.
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14: Google says its own AI is being used to scam Americans out of their money. Google's Gemini has emerged as a premier artificial intelligence used by Americans, but bad actors are also making bad use of it. The company is now suing a China-based cyber hacking network for using Gemini to create phony websites that look like the ones you might do business with here in the United States. Halima Delaney Prado is Google's lawyer.
15: The outsider enterprise basically used AI, they used Gemini to create a website. A gift card website.
14: Speaking on Fox and Friends, those scammy sites pose as everything from UPS to Verizon and AT&T to the New York State Easy Pass toll service. They've counted 9,000 fake sites, and using AI just made those fake sites more difficult to spot because they're that good. Google says there could be hundreds of thousands of victims. With Fox on Tech, I'm Evan Brown, Fox News.
16: The 930 WFMD Skyscan forecast for Frederick and surrounding counties. Just a slight chance of showers in the evening and into the overnight. Increasing clouds with a low around 66. For Friday, Juneteenth, chance of showers mainly early morning. Cloudy through mid-morning, then gradual clearing with a high near 84. Mostly clear skies Friday night with a low of 62. 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
6: A traffic stop in downtown Frederick Tuesday afternoon ended with a multi-vehicle crash, a foot chase, and the arrest of a Walkersville man on numerous felony charges. Frederick police say a patrol officer stopped a vehicle in the unit block of South Market Street around 2:15 p.m. After a canine unit was requested, the driver allegedly fled, striking three vehicles before speeding north on South Market Street and crashing into three more vehicles. Police say the suspect then ran from the scene but was captured after a brief foot pursuit. Four people, including the suspect, suffered non-life-threatening injuries. Investigators recovered narcotics and cash from the vehicle and additional drugs near the arrest scene. 35-year-old Demetrius Bowie now faces 50 total charges, including assault, drug distribution, hit and run, fleeing and eluding, and other offenses. A Calvert County man has been indicted in connection with a burglary and fire at a Jefferson business early this year. According to the Frederick News Post, the Frederick County Grand Jury indicted 34-year-old David Roberts on charges including second-degree arson, second-degree burglary, first-degree malicious burning, and theft. Investigators say deputies first responded to a commercial burglary on Lander Road on May 3rd, where heavy equipment, machinery, construction materials, and tools were stolen. The following day, crews returned after a fire damaged a building at the same property. Investigators determined that the fire was intentionally set. Authorities later recovered around $50,000 worth of stolen property during a search of Roberts' property in Prince Frederick. Roberts remains held without bond. For more information on these or any of our other local news stories, be sure to join us on the web at WFMD.com or pay a visit to the WFMD Facebook page. For Mid-Maryland's Radio News Center, I'm Jimmy Key on 930 WFMD.
7: Fox News, I'm Chris DeMeo. Israel's military saying Friday its forces struck targets throughout southern Lebanon as Hezbollah reported intense fighting in the area, threatening the agreement between Iran and the United States to end the war. Meantime, planned talks between the U.S., Iran, Qatar, and Pakistan have been postponed. No word on when they'll be rescheduled. Democratic socialists making the pitch ahead of November's midterms.
8: We need and will take on Trump and his pathological lying. We're going to take on his racism, his authoritarianism.
7: Senator Bernie Sanders and New York Mayor Zoran Mamdani pitching for Democratic Socialists in New York. 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
0: WFMD Skyscan forecast for Mid-Maryland. Today brings a mix of sun and clouds with a high near 84 and wind gust up to 15 miles an hour. Tonight, clear and breezy, lows around 62. Then a beautiful weekend ahead with sunny skies and highs in the mid-80s Saturday and Sunday. 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
6: 9:30 WFMD Skyscan forecast for Mid-Maryland. Today brings a mix of sun and clouds with a high near 84 and wind gust up to 15 miles an hour. Tonight, clear and breezy, lows around 62. Then a beautiful weekend ahead.

0: ahead with sunny skies and highs in the mid-80s Saturday and Sunday. 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WFMD meteorologist Diana Gibson.
1: 930 WFMD traffic for Frederick and surrounding counties. A service of Frederick Air. It's a good call.
0: 70 eastbound, you're moving at a real good pace from 81 in Hagerstown to Frederick and then Mount Airy to Baltimore. No issues. 29 southbound from 70 to 32. Traffic patterns very light. 270 southbound from Urbana to the Capitol Beltway. This report is a service of Frederick Air and Bryant. Whatever it takes to keep you comfortable, Frederick Air, it's a good call.
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0: Now, a look at what's happening from the Fox News Rundown.
1: Good morning. It's Friday, June 19th. This is the Fox News Rundown. Swiss Foreign Ministry says planned talks between the United States and Iran have been postponed.
2: This all comes as Israel's military says it struck targets throughout southern Lebanon. Israel's occupation of southern Lebanon and its continued attacks on the Iranian-backed Shiite militia Hezbollah has been a key issue on the talks. In a Truth Social post Thursday, President Trump stressed, quote, "We expect a complete ceasefire on all fronts, including Lebanon, Hezbollah, and Israel." Vice President J.D. Vance also lashed out at Israel Thursday, warning its leaders not to, quote, attack the only powerful ally they have left in the entire world. Cabinet-level officials in Israel have been critical of the U.S. deal with Iran, and Israel's Prime Minister Benjamin Netanyahu has insisted his nation's operations targeting Hezbollah in Lebanon will continue.
1: Fox's Chan Lee Painter. This after the White House announced that Vice President J.D. Vance had delayed a planned trip to meet with Iranian negotiators in Switzerland to come up and further fine-tune a peace agreement. Israel says four IDF troops have been killed in the latest round of fighting. At least five are injured. Lebanon state-run national news agency says 16 people were killed in Israeli airstrikes. Investigators say the ringleader of a planned plot targeting last weekend's UFC event at the White House came to the U.S. illegally.
3: Abraham Alvarez was identified in federal documents as the alleged ringleader of a plot to carry out a mass casualty event at the UFC White House event on June 14th. DHS says he's an illegal immigrant from Mexico who overstayed his visa. Alvarez, who came to the United States as a child, was granted deportation relief by the Obama administration in 2014 through the DACA program. Federal investigators claim Alvarez was responsible for planning, organizing, and directing the plan to use drones equipped with explosives to force an evacuation. And in the ensuing chaos, a team of snipers was allegedly set to open fire on the crowds. Alvarez was arrested by the FBI in Omaha, Nebraska on the day of the fight. Jalousy, Fox News.
1: I'm Sue Guzman on the Fox News Rundown.
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7: A traffic stop in downtown Frederick Tuesday afternoon ended with a multi-vehicle crash, a foot chase, and the arrest of a Walkersville man on numerous felony charges. Frederick police say a patrol officer stopped a vehicle in the unit block of South Market Street around 2:15 p.m. After a canine unit was requested, the driver allegedly fled, striking three vehicles before speeding north on South Market Street and crashing into three more vehicles. Police say the suspect then ran from the scene but was captured after a brief foot pursuit. Four people, including the suspect, suffered non-life-threatening injuries. Investigators recovered narcotics and cash from the vehicle and additional drugs near the arrest scene. 35-year-old Demetrius Bowie now faces 50 total charges, including assault, drug distribution, hit-and-run, fleeing and eluding, and other offenses. A Calvert County man has been indicted in connection with a burglary and fire at a Jefferson business early this year. According to the Frederick News Post, the Frederick County Grand Jury indicted 34-year-old David Roberts on charges including second-degree arson, second-degree burglary, first-degree malicious burning, and theft. Investigators say deputies first responded to a commercial burglary on Lander Road on May 3rd, where heavy equipment, machinery, construction materials, and tools were stolen. The following day, crews returned after a fire damaged a building at the same property. Investigators determined that the fire was intentionally set. Authorities later recovered around $50,000 worth of stolen property during a search of Roberts' property in Prince Frederick. Roberts remains held without bond. For more information on these or any of our other local news stories, be sure to join us on the web at WFMD.com or pay a visit to the WFMD Facebook page. For Mid-Maryland's Radio News Center, I'm Jimmy Key on 930 WFMD.
8: Fox News, I'm Chris DeMeo. Israel's military saying Friday its forces struck targets throughout southern Lebanon as Hezbollah reported intense fighting in the area, threatening the agreement between Iran and the United States to end the war. Meantime, planned talks between the U.S., Iran, Qatar, and Pakistan have been postponed. No word on when they'll be rescheduled. Democratic socialists making the pitch ahead of November's midterms.
9: We need and will take on Trump and his pathological lying. We're going to take on his racism, his authoritarianism.
8: Senator Bernie Sanders and New York Mayor Zoran Mamdani pitching for Democratic Socialists in New York. 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
10: WFMD traffic for Frederick and surrounding counties. 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
11: We've got reports of a disabled vehicle in the roadway, 70 eastbound after 17 in Myersville. Heads up for that as you're coming from Myersville into Frederick. And then further on 70 eastbound, it looks good from Frederick to Baltimore. Very steady. 270 southbound Urbana to the Capitol. Beltway 340 looks good. Harper's Ferry to Frederick. This report is a service of Frederick Air and Bryant. Whatever it takes to keep you comfortable, Frederick Air, it's a good call. 9:30 WFMD Sky Scan forecast for Mid-Maryland. Today brings a mix of sun and clouds with a high near 84 and wind gust up to 15 miles an hour. Tonight, clear and breezy, lows around 62. Then a beautiful weekend ahead with sunny skies and highs in the mid-80s Saturday and Sunday. 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WFMD meteorologist Diana Gibson.
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0: Hi, I'm Dan Cox. As America celebrates 250 years of God-given freedom, we're reminded that Americans never give up, and neither should Maryland. Families are being crushed by higher taxes, fees, and electric bills, while politicians make our communities less safe. We cannot afford more of the same. As governor, I'll fight for your wallets and your values, support law enforcement, improve education, and put Maryland families first. I'm Dan Cox, the real Republican in this race. Just say no more. Vote Dan Cox for governor on June 23rd. Authority Dan Cox for Governor, Nick Kropp, CPA Treasurer.
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3: I'm Maria Bartiromo, and this is the Fox Business Report.
4: The major averages ending higher on Thursday for the shortened trading week, with tech stocks leading the charge as U.S.-Iran deal optimism helped calm markets. Markets are closed today in observance of the Juneteenth holiday. Surging chip stocks driving the Nasdaq's rally, with shares of Intel leading the charge and its stock rising over 10% after President Trump said that Apple agreed to work with the chip maker to design and build chips in the U.S. The Dow up 72 points, the Nasdaq up 496, S&P 500 up 80. Oil prices fell, easing inflation worries. Ryan Lynch of Zelnicker Private Wealth says that the Fed will respond in turn to easing oil prices.
5: This peace deal that the president has negotiated is almost doing the job of the Fed for it, where it doesn't have to cut. We're going to kind of see what oil does, because that's going to drive inflation, and that's really what's driving the Fed.
4: That's your Fox Business Report. I'm Hillary Barsky, invested in you.

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1: The U.S. soccer team advances to the World Cup knockout rounds with a win over Australia Friday. But despite crushing Paraguay 4-1 in its opener, U.S. forward Haji Wright says the team can't get full of itself.
2: Any team who's qualified for the World Cup can hurt us, so I think we're aware of that. We want to be cautious but confident going into the game.
1: The Australia game, 3 p.m. Friday on Fox. Coach Mauricio Pochettino says the playing status of forward Christian Pulisic decided Friday he's got a calf problem. Thursday, Switzerland beat Bosnia and Herzegovina 4-1. Czechia and South Africa tied 1-1. And Canada blew out Qatar 6-0. That's sports on the Fox News Rundown. Kevin Ureski, Fox News.
3: Now an update from OutKick Stan Dokich.
4: They announced America 250 patches would be worn by players during the July 25th WNBA All-Star Game hosted by the Chicago Sky. Caused quite an uproar. I mean, let's just think about that. Why? Why is anybody uproaring about wearing a USA 250 patch? Go somewhere else and live for a second, you idiots. The WNBA then provided further clarity about 9 hours after it was published, saying, like any other major league sports leagues, we are exploring how to best to commemorate the country's 250th anniversary. Nothing has been finalized. I mean, you sorry non-athletes can't even say this country is so great, they're providing us, basically seventh grade basketball players, for hundreds of thousands, if not millions of dollars. You can't make this stuff up. For OutKicks, don't at me. I'm Dan Dokich, and this is Fox News Rundown.
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7: Fans of Tom Clancy's best-selling thriller novels will unfortunately find little of Jack Ryan's moral clarity in the latest film inspired by the series. Jack Ryan Ghost War, one of the top five movies on Amazon Prime, follows CIA agent Jack Ryan as he tries to stop an MI6 CIA team created to fight Islamist terrorists. A pro-American version would make the team fighting the terrorists the heroes, but that isn't the case in Ghost War. Instead, the villain appears to be the head of the post-9/11 anti-terror task force, while the protagonists, led by Ryan, are people who want to shut the task force down. This is a moral universe that Tom Clancy would not recognize. As someone who grew up reading and loving Tom Clancy's novels, I was mortified by the film's take on right and wrong. Clancy's books were beloved and touted by Ronald Reagan himself because of their clear moral framework in which the U.S. was the good guy and the Soviets and other nefarious global actors were the bad guys. Clancy's secret weapon was a clearly defined moral framework. In his first few books, he laid out good, the U.S., and evil, the Soviet Union. It was this moral clarity that appealed to Reagan, who received a copy of The Hunt for Red October as a gift and loved it. Even in the 1980s, there were some on the left who sniffed at Clancy's patriotism. But today, unfortunately, it's Clancy's detractors who appear to control Hollywood. Current action movies typically highlight America as the bad guy, represented by corrupt operatives in law enforcement, national security, and big business. Clancy was popular because he offered an alternative to a culture of jaded self-loathing. His success was based on strong moral principles and the understanding that America was on the side of the angels in a global struggle against tyranny. Without that moral sense, we may still have a thriller with gadgets and the name Jack Ryan, but we don't have the Clancy vision that made his work so successful and gave Americans a clear sense of the good and bad guys in a dangerous world. This is Tevi Troy for the Fox News Rundown.
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10: 930 WFMD traffic for Frederick and surrounding counties. A service of Frederick Air. It's a good call.
11: 70 eastbound after 17 in Myersville. There is a disabled vehicle, and currently it's taking out the right lane and the right shoulder. 270 southbound, we continue to see that steady flow from the Monocacy River to the Capitol Beltway. Then moving on to the outer loop of 495 going in towards northern Virginia. 194 looks good. Littlestown to 26. This report is a service of Frederick Air. 930 WFMD Sky Scan forecast for mid-Maryland. Today brings a mix of sun and clouds with a high near 84 and wind gust up to 15 miles an hour. Tonight, clear and breezy, lows around 62. Then a beautiful weekend ahead with sunny skies and highs in the mid-80s Saturday and Sunday. 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WFMD meteorologist Diana Gibson.
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12: Vice President Vance was supposed to be in Switzerland. I'm Dave Anthony, Fox News, but he's not.
13: The talks between the U.S., Iran, Qatar, and Pakistan that were supposed to take place in Switzerland today have been postponed for the time being. A White House official tells this to Fox News. The plans for upcoming technical talks have not been finalized, and the U.S. delegation has been prepared to depart at the first available opportunity.
12: That's Fox's Doug Luzader. Vance delays his trips after Iran suggested it wouldn't go. Upset over another flare-up of fighting in Lebanon, four Israeli troops were killed and reportedly at least 18 others as Israel went after Hezbollah targets. Iran demands Israel leave, which Prime Minister Netanyahu says won't happen as many in Israel criticize the deal. Vice President Vance urges them to be careful.
14: Donald J. Trump is the only head of state in the entire world who is sympathetic to the nation of Israel at this moment in time.
12: The president's also facing a lot of questions about the Iran deal. He says we'll prevent Iran from having nuclear weapons. Republicans have joined Democrats, critical of the concessions given to reopen the Strait of Hormuz to shipping. Mark Caputo pressed the president on that on the Axios show.
15: You had talked about you only wanted unconditional surrender. And,
16: well,
15: the MOU doesn't look like unconditional surrender.
16: Well, it really probably is unconditional surrender.
15: It is?
16: I think so.
12: The U.S. military went on the attack again off the South American coast, blowing up another suspected drug smuggling boat, killing three people considered narco-terrorists. More than 100 of them have died in dozens of U.S. attacks on alleged drug boats since September. Arthur wasn't a tropical storm for long, but the first one of the Atlantic season's remnants continue to rain down on the Gulf Coast.
17: Still a problem, and really yesterday we saw a ton of rain coming down. We saw three flash flood emergencies across Louisiana and Mississippi.
12: Fox meteorologist just Adam Klotz. Some of those areas got over a foot of rain. 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
18: 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Heroes like NYPD Detective Victor Vargas, a U.S. Air Force veteran who died from pancreatic cancer after serving in the World Trade Center recovery efforts. 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
12: Well, the U.S. military remains on standby in the Gulf in case the deal and ceasefire with Iran falters. President Trump paid tribute to heroes from previous conflicts.
20: Marine Corps Major James Capers and Colonel John Ripley were awarded the Medal of Honor for heroic actions during the Vietnam War. Army Major Nicholas Dockery was awarded the highest military honor for his actions in Afghanistan.
21: As we approach the 250th anniversary of our founding, we remember that we owe everything to heroes like those we celebrate today.
20: President Trump paid tribute to the three combat veterans. Colonel Ripley was awarded the medal posthumously. All three service members were initially awarded lower-level citations, all eventually elevated to medals of honor due to advocacy from colleagues and veterans organizations. At the White House, Jared Halpern, Fox News.
12: Some Americans have today off. It's Juneteenth, a federal holiday commemorating when the last slaves were freed in Texas after the Civil War on this date in 1865. Schools and banks and post offices are closed, and there will be no trading on Wall Street. Golf's U.S. Open will resume in about a half hour at Shinnecock Hills on New York's Long Island. Some players will finish round one after a fog delay yesterday morning push times back, and then later this hour, round two will tee off.
1: 2023 champ Wyndham Clark leads at 6-under. He has a 4-shot lead and got through 16 holes before play was suspended due to the darkness. But listen to this, the most unique round of the day, American Keith Mitchell. He started on the back, shot 41 for his first 9 holes, then turned around and shot 29 on his second 9. Just the 7th 9-hole score of 29 in U.S. Open history.
12: That's Fox's Kevin Uretsky. On Soccer's World Cup, Mexico shut out South Korea, becoming the first team to advance to the next round. Canada shut out Qatar. Switzerland top Bosnia and Herzegovina 4-1. Canada and South Africa tied. And today, Team USA plays Australia at 3 p.m. Eastern. I'm Dave Anthony. This is Fox News.
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11: A Silver Spring man is facing rape and other charges after an alleged assault at a training academy in downtown Silver Spring. Montgomery County Police say 58-year-old Melise Semegne was arrested after a woman reported she was sexually assaulted on May 5th while attending a course at the Pheno Training Academy on Fenton Street. Police later executed a search warrant at the business and recovered evidence. Semegne turned himself in on June 14th and is being held without bond. He's charged with second-degree rape, attempted second-degree rape, 2 counts of second-degree assault, and 4th-degree sex offense. Investigators believe there may be additional victims and are asking anyone with information to reach out to Montgomery County Police. The maximum sentence under state law has been handed down to a Martinsburg man convicted of multiple sex offenses. 54-year-old Paul Rittenauer was sentenced after a jury found him guilty in April on 24 sex-related charges. Among those convictions were 12 counts of sexual abuse by a parent, guardian, or custodian, as well as numerous sexual assault offenses. Because of the number and seriousness of the crimes, Rittenauer faces a prison term of more than 1,000 years. The court imposed the maximum sentence available under law. To read more local stories, go to our website at WFMD.com. Fulton County, Pennsylvania woman was killed in a motorcycle crash Wednesday evening. Pennsylvania State Police say 29-year-old Cora Wilt died at the scene
2: after losing control of her Yamaha motorcycle. Troopers say the crash happened around 6 p.m. in the 10,000 block of Waterfall Road. Investigators say the motorcycle left the roadway and struck a tree. The cause of the accident remains under investigation. Montgomery County Police are investigating two deadly hit-and-run crashes that happened just hours apart overnight Monday into Tuesday. The latest occurred around 4:30 Tuesday morning on Muddy Branch Road at West Diamond Avenue in Gaithersburg, where a man was struck and killed. Police say the driver left the scene. About 7 hours later, a bicyclist was hit and killed along New Hampshire Avenue in Silver Spring. Investigators say the driver initially left the scene before returning. So far this year, Montgomery County Police report 22 traffic fatalities on county roads. To read more local stories, go to our website at WFMD.com. 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
10: 930 WFMD traffic for Frederick and surrounding counties. 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
2: It is stop and go 70 eastbound in the Myersville area after 17. A disabled vehicle blocks the right lane. Beyond that, from Frederick to 695, it looks good. Quiet 15 northbound from Frederick to Gettysburg. Southbound looks good from Pointer Rocks to 7 in Leesburg. And this report is a service of Frederick Air and Bryant. Whatever it takes to keep you comfortable, Frederick Air, it's a good call. 930 WFMD Sky Scan forecast for Mid-Maryland. Today brings a mix of sun and clouds with a high near 84 and wind gust up to 15 miles an hour. Tonight, clear and breezy, lows around 62. Then a beautiful weekend ahead with sunny skies and highs in the mid-80s Saturday and Sunday. 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WFMD meteorologist Diana Gibson.
9: Cloudy skies, 69 in Frederick. Good morning, Ryan to China, but Adam.
4: This is House Call for Health. An infant formula product is being recalled over potential bacteria contamination. The Food and Drug Administration says Nara Organics is voluntarily recalling all lots of its powdered infant formula out of, quote, an abundance of caution over potential contamination. The products could have the bacteria related to botulism, which the FDA says could cause weakness, difficulty swallowing, or respiratory arrest in infants. There have been at least three cases of infant botulism connected to this formula, but no reported deaths among infants who the Centers for Disease Control and Prevention say had consumed Nara formula. The products were sold in Target stores, Target's website, and Nara's website between July 2025 and June of this year. The FDA says consumers should immediately stop using the infant formula and contact their healthcare provider immediately if their baby is showing symptoms. For more health news, go to foxnewshealth.com. 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
1: It's Friday!
0: Oh, yeah. And for some people, it's a day off already anyway. It's a long weekend because it is Juneteenth. Big news yesterday. The referendum to the data centers, you know, the ones where the people work so hard to get the names and get it to be on the ballot for the data centers, is null and void. It is done. They are going to appeal it, I think. But the decision by the judge, James Bonifant, found that the zoning ordinances are not subject to ballot referendums under the Frederick County's charter, which is what Frederick County has been saying. The county attorney said the same thing. Brad Young, the county council president, said the same thing, that under the charter rules, what they were doing is not it's not up for a referendum. How he's, you know, well, I remember Brad Young, I can go back and get that, but it'd be searching for a whole lot, said numerous times, if they want to change the charter, then they can do that. They can make a charter amendment, and that can be on a referendum. We can vote, and we can change the charter. But as it stood, it could not stand up to a court appeal, which is why I think the county got out of the way. He also found that the referendum committee did not provide an adequate reproduction of the zoning ordinance and the maps on the referendum petition. Okay, that might be nitpicking a bit. And you got thoughts on this, I'd love to hear from you. The Board of Elections had certified that there were petition was signed over by over 20,000 people, tentatively putting the issue on the November ballot, but it's just not going to happen. Barbara Wagner, the county election director, said she had no comment in response to a question about whether the Board of Elections would appeal the judge's decision, which voids her certification of the referendum. Now, I don't know if that's, I guess it's under the purview of the Board of Elections for them to do that and appeal that. That'd be like the county fighting the county, wouldn't it? Upon hearing the rulings, Frederick County Council President, the aforementioned Brad Young, told the Frederick News Post that he had felt from the beginning that the map ordinance was not subject to the referendum. He said he also believed that the council enacted the CDI framework in September, that legislation constituted a law subject to referendum, but that when we adopted the map, that was an administrative piece that I did not feel was law. So, you know, there you go on that particular case. Council member Jerry Donald, who voted with Council member Steve McKay to reject the overlay. We've had Mr. McKay on, Council member McKay on numerous times, said he in an interview, while the ruling means the issue itself is not on the ballot, I think the data center situation overall is most certainly on the ballot. And I would agree to that. That you are seeing people right now this is the issue. It is data centers. And I don't know if there's enough out there from members of the county council, if you're voting for people, if they are enough to say, you know, their opinion is enough to have out there to show whether or not they are for the data centers or not. I don't know. We'll have to wait and see. You are the judge. Early voting ended yesterday, right? And then you have one more day to vote. You also have your mail-in ballots and stuff, but early voting ended. So we'll see what happens. And then, of course, next week we go to the polls and vote. It is the Morning News Express. What do you think? 816 or 616 to WFD.
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4: World Cup action continues with the U.S. taking on Australia Friday from Seattle. It all starts at 3 Eastern, and you can catch all the action on Fox TV. On Thursday, Mexico became the first team to reach the knockout stage of the World Cup after beating South Korea 1-0. They qualify as Group A winners and will meet a third-place team in the round of 32 in Mexico City. Canada crushed Qatar 6-0 in Group B play for their first World Cup win. Jonathan David with a hat trick for Canada. In Major League Baseball, White Sox defeated the Yankees 5-1. Andrew Benintendi with a grand slam as a pinch hitter in the eighth inning. Juan Soto homered twice as the Mets topped the Phillies 6-4. Mariners shut out the Orioles 3-0, while the A's blanked the Angels 5-0. WNBA, the Dream defeated the Fever 108-101. Angel Reese, 21 points and 11 rebounds.
5: 930 WFMD traffic for Frederick and surrounding counties. 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It's a good call.
6: We continue to see that slowdown 70 eastbound as you are going through Frederick County. Now, just after 17 in Myersville, disabled vehicle is blocking the right lane. Because of that, we're seeing a lot of stop-and-go activity. But beyond it, from Newmarket to Baltimore, it looks good. 270 southbound, no issues. From Urbana to 495, 15 looks good. From Pointer Rocks to 7 in Leesburg. 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Your 930 WFMD Sky Scan forecast for Mid-Maryland. Partly sunny today with afternoon highs near 84 and wind gust up to 15 miles an hour. Tonight turns clear and windy, temperatures dropping to 62. The weekend looks fantastic. Sunny skies and highs in the mid-80s both days. 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WFMD meteorologist Diana Gibson.
0: Cloudy skies in Woodsboro, Point of Rocks, and Shepherdstown. It is the Morning News Express 619. We celebrate people who were born on this date next.
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0: following celebrity birthdays today. Let's see who we got. Kathleen Turner is 72, Romancing the Stone, and Peggy Sue got married. Felicia Rashad, Mama Cosby, is 78 today. Zoe Saldana from Guardians of the Galaxy and Avatar and a few other things. I think she's in, what is that, Lioness, right? I think that's her. She is 48 today. Mia Sara from Ferris Bueller's Day Off is 59. Ann Wilson from Heart is blowing out 76 candles today. Straight Up, Paula Abdul is 64 today. Macklemore is 43. Brian Vander Ark is 60. And Simon Wright, the AC/DC drummer, is 63 today. Salman Rushdie, 79, the author of the Satanic Verses. Dirk Nowitzki, the NBA Hall of Famer, he's 48 today. Local birthdays today. Say happy birthday going out to the following local celebrities. Let's see. Rhonda Barmoy is celebrating a birthday today. And guess who else is celebrating a birthday today with Rhonda Barmoy? Her daughter, Kayla Webb, is celebrating. How cool is that when you know you're born on the same day as your mom, right? I mean, that's kind of cool. I mean, you know, maybe you get a little gypped off in the presents or whatever, but happy birthday going out to her. And, you know, Don's birthday is today, and I, for whatever reason, man, Don's last name has just totally escaped me. So now, I said the other day, there was a young lady by the name of Dee Dee who was celebrating her birthday, and Don is her significant other person, and he is like one of the cool people, you know, works really hard, plays really hard, just one of those people that you just go, gosh, I know somebody cool. So happy birthday going out to Don. Hopefully you get to enjoy your day, get to do something that you want to do other than all the work that you do on a daily basis. I think I get up early. He gets up way earlier than I do. So going out and doing his job. It is 6:22 on the Morning News Express. And let's see if my wife is up. She has already texted me his last name, but she's not up yet. So there you go. All right. It's the Morning News Express, Free Talk 930 WFMD. Your national anthem is next.
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0: That's Cactus Cuties with today's national anthem.
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0: needy. We're working. We're working hard. So, we were talking about the referendum, but that's not the only thing that happened yesterday, okay? We had the county executive in the studio, Jessica Fitzwater, and I guess maybe it's your morning show host's fault because I didn't ask the question, well, what's coming up today? Because then she probably would have told me, well, we're gonna tell ICE we don't want them in the area, which is exactly what happened. Frederick County officials yesterday unveiled legislation Thursday that would limit when county employees can cooperate with federal immigration authorities and prohibit the use of county property for most immigration enforcement operations, which I just think is such a ridiculous notion. That's like saying I'm not going to cooperate with the city police, the state police, or the sheriff's department. Now, supporters say the measure would protect immigrant residents while ensuring county services remain accessible to all. Let me ask you a question. When has ICE ever limited county services, city services, or any services whatsoever? I know that the perception of the liberal left, which is ridiculous, that they just go rounding people up willy-nilly. Have there been mistakes? I'm sure there has been. But we have been a lot safer. If you wouldn't have gotten rid of 287G, the liberals in Annapolis and the state, the Maryland governor signed it, we wouldn't be in this mess. I just think that this is ridiculous. This was proposed by the Frederick County Values Act and sponsored by County Council Vice President Cavante Duckett and co-sponsored by Renee Knapp. The legislation would write into county law protocols already adopted by the administration led by Jessica Fitzwater, including employee training, money, procedures for handling immigration-related inquiries and restrictions on access to non-public county facilities. County Executive Jessica Fitzwater announced the proposal during a press conference at Winchester Hall. She knew she was going to do this, and she did not share that with us yesterday. And that kind of bothers me. And I guess it's my fault. I should have gone online, and I didn't, because we have a very short, limited amount of time, and I didn't go on there and see what was on her schedule. And if I would have seen that, I apologize. I would have tried to hold her accountable for that decision. It's a horrible decision by the county executive. It's a horrible mandate. It's a horrible proposal. This is to protect the citizens. This is no longer protecting the citizens of the United States of America. This is set to do one thing and one thing only: protect people who do not belong in this country. That's it. Plain and simple.
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2: Slowing on 70 eastbound this morning as you're going from South Mountain beyond Myersville. Right after 17, there is a disabled vehicle and the right lane is blocked. But beyond that, from Newmarket to 695, it looks good. 29, you are rolling at a steady pace going southbound from 70 to 32, as well as 270 southbound Urbana to the Capitol Beltway. This report is a service of Frederick Air and Bryant. Whatever it takes to keep you comfortable, Frederick Air, it's a good call. Your 930 WFMD Sky Scan forecast for Mid-Maryland. Partly sunny today with afternoon highs near 84 and wind gust up to 15 miles an hour. Tonight turns clear and windy, temperatures dropping to 62. The weekend looks fantastic. Sunny skies and highs in the mid-80s both days. 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WFMD meteorologist Diana Gibson.
0: Well, thank you, Diana. Right now, temperatures outside our studio doors under cloudy conditions. It is warm, though, 69 in Frederick. Good morning. Rise and shine up and Adam.
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2: A Frederick County Circuit Court judge has ruled there will be no ballot referendum on the proposed 2,600-acre data zone near Adamstown. The judge found that the zoning ordinance are not subject to referendum under the county charter and also ruled the petition forms did not adequately reproduce the zoning ordinance and maps. More than 20,000 signatures had been certified by the Board of Elections, putting the issue on track for the November ballot. The Frederick County Data Center Referendum Committee has already appealed the ruling. Election officials have not said whether they will appeal, and any legal challenge will face a tight timeline with November ballot language due by July the 1st. For more on local stories, go to our website at WFMD.com. An 18-year-old man accused in a violent attack on a Jefferson County woman is now on trial. Testimony began Wednesday in Jefferson County Circuit Court for Saeed Garah, who faces 15 felony charges connected to a May 2024 incident. Prosecutors say Garah, who was 16 at the time, but is being tried as an adult, attacked the woman after she returned home, allegedly assaulting, stabbing, and strangling her. Investigators say the victim escaped and got help from a neighbor. Prosecutors also argue Garah fled in a stolen SUV and led police on a chase that ended in a fiery crash. Garah remains jailed on a $950,000 cash bond. For more local stories, go to our website at WFMD.com. Now you can text your news and traffic tips into the station at 301-694-9363. A former elementary school employee is facing multiple charges after an incident at a Montgomery County school. Police say 27-year-old Nadine Dogbo of Gaithersburg unlawfully entered Glen Haven Elementary School on Wednesday morning and assaulted staff members, prompting a lockdown. Officers responding to the school found Dogbo still inside. Authorities say she attempted to flee but was captured. Dogbo is charged with trespassing, second-degree assault, disrupting the educational process, resisting arrest, and disorderly conduct. The school remained on secure status until the situation was brought under control. For more on local stories, go to our website at WFMD.com. Now you can text your news and traffic tips into the station at 301-694-9363. 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
3: Fox News, I'm CJ Papa, Vice President J.D. Vance, not traveling to Switzerland for the next round of talks with Iran, the White House citing logistical issues.
4: White House official tells this to Fox News. The plans for upcoming technical talks have not been finalized, and the U.S. delegation has been prepared to depart at the first available opportunity. We look forward to beginning technical talks as soon as possible.
3: That's Fox's Doug Lusader. President Trump describing the path to a peace deal with Iran while speaking to the Axios show, hosted by Mark Caputo.
5: You had talked about you only wanted unconditional surrender. 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
5: It is?
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3: Israel's military says its forces hammered targets in parts of southern Lebanon and reports four of its soldiers were killed in fighting in that area. 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
0: WFMD on a Friday. Coming up in the next hour. Candidate Chuck Jenkins running for sheriff. Not the sheriff. We're going to have him as a candidate. Haven't had him as a real candidate yet. Also going to be talking about the big event tomorrow, the William F. Moran show up in Middletown. So Robert Wilson is going to be in here to talk about that. If you're looking for a new job, they've got a new ranking out there which identifies the 25 fastest growing occupations in the country based on data from the last 2.5 years. Now, to make the list, a job title has to show consistent positive growth, either on LinkedIn or have grown to a meaningful size by 2025. So, I mean, obviously, we know what the number one is going to be, anything with AI, as a matter of fact. Self-employed careers also claim several spots, but AI is the number one. AI engineers are number one. Now, what is an AI engineer? Is that just a guy who sits there and puts it together? And when I see AI, I'm not sure if I understand the whole AI thing yet. I mean, I do, but is it everything AI? I mean, is it like the people that we see now that are AI, but they still look pretty real? Is it just generated audio, or is it visual, or is it all of the above? And is that person kind of like almost like a digital graphic artist, so to speak? But, you know, AI consultants and strategists are next. How do you use your AI is big deals. New home sales specialist. That's number three. I'm not sure exact. I'll have to ask my buddy Darren Ahern or Jay and Christina Day, you know, our real estate people here on the on WFMD and on weekends. But is a new home specialist somebody who helps you with a new home? I mean, obviously, yeah. Or is it just somebody who's, you know, sits on the weekend in a new home and has warm cookies for you? Data annotators. At number four, AI and ML researchers, healthcare reimbursement specialists. Don't we need that? Oh, no, hold on. All they do is go deny. Strategic advisor and independent consultants. I mean, so far, I'm not equipped to do any of them. Advertising sales specialist. Well, I am equipped to do that, but I don't want to do that because I talk with our sales department all the time. They are so hard-working individuals, because let me tell you something, anything in sales, other than I would say the people who come to you. So if you're a door knocker, or if you're somebody who is walking into a business like our sales department does. Now they actually have wonderful they have wonderful partners that we deal with every single week, and they, you know, and they go out and they have wonderful relationships there. That's the word I was looking for. They have wonderful relationships, but it's still a hard job. Still getting to hear no is a hard job, you know, and because I've done radio sales, and the station that I did them at was not a very good station. And so I was told no a lot. And after you get told no a lot, it's almost like being married. Not too set to Bob. But it's tough. And you see, you know, it's a tough gig. You know, sales overall is a tough gig. Founders. What's a founder? I don't know. And sales executives. So I guess advertising sales and sales executives are both the same. So that's the big list that they have here for the upcoming great jobs. I did not see radio personalities in there at all. Not in the top 25. not in the top 50. Not in the top 100. Oh, okay. We're down there somewhere. It's the Morning News Express. Good morning. 6:39.
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1: 930 WFMD traffic for Frederick and surrounding counties. 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
2: On 70 eastbound after 17 in Myersville, we're now finding out that the disabled vehicle is being pushed off to the right shoulder, but we're still seeing a slowdown throughout that general area. 340 eastbound quiet from Charlestown to Frederick. 15 southbound steady. Thurmont to Frederick, Point of Rocks to Luckett's and Leesburg. No challenges on 270 southbound from 80 to 495. This report is a service of Frederick Air and Bryant. Whatever it takes to keep you comfortable, Frederick Air, it's a good call. Your 930 WFMD Skyscan forecast for mid-Maryland. Partly sunny today with afternoon highs near 84 and wind gusts up to 15 miles an hour. Tonight turns clear and windy, temperatures dropping to 62. The weekend looks fantastic. Sunny skies and highs in the mid-80s both days. 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WFMD meteorologist Diana Gibson.
0: Thank you, Diana. Right now, temperatures outside our studio doors under cloudy skies in Buckystown and Yellow Springs. We've got 68 in Frederick. Good morning. Rise and shine up and at 'em. 641.
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0: In the Morning News Express. Good morning. With your morning mayor, Bob Miller. I want to kind of go back. Well, with that, to the story that the county executive put out there didn't tell us about it, and that's what kind of makes me upset about this whole thing, that they put away this this little ordinance that they wanted to do, patting themselves on the back that we're not going to play around with ice. I'm telling you, once you do that, and unfortunately, guess who's not going to care about that? ICE. Well, the county just won't cooperate. They don't need your cooperation. So that's the fun part about all this. They don't need your cooperation at all. You can have all the training you want, where you stand there with your arms, under the county ordinance 1455, we don't have to comply. We don't comply. They don't care. They'll just walk right past you. You can't do this on county property. They don't care. Guess what? On certain cases, they've got more of authority than you do. And they say this because I just think that this is a crock of a well-known substance. This quote, many people in our community now feel hesitant to use public spaces such as our parks and libraries. You would really have to show me that because, Baker Park on a Sunday evening, packed. Carroll Creek, packed. So don't tell us that people are hesitant to use. If you're not breaking the law, there should be no hesitation whatsoever. Well, Bob, it's easy for you to say you're a white guy. I can't help how I was born. But, you know, if you really want to kind of get down to some of that, I mean, you know, take a look at what people are saying and doing to white people. I mean, over and over and over again, we're the ones who are being canceled now. I'm not going to have a protest over it or anything. I just live my life. I you know what? Here, I'm gonna share something with you that maybe you didn't know. I go to the Wawa, right? And I'm walking, and alongside me is a black guy and a Hispanic. And guess what? I hold the door for both of them. Oh. So for the county executive and anybody else who wants to put fear into people's lives in Frederick County, let me assure you that there's no problems if you're not breaking the law. Now, I will say that because 287G program, which was a great program, which they eliminated, only dealt with people who were arrested. And now it's everybody. So you only have County Executive Fitzwater and Vice President County Council Member Cavante Duckett. You only have yourselves to blame. Because this administration and the liberals down in Annapolis are the ones who got rid of the 287G program. Whereas if you were arrested, then you found out about your immigration status. Now you've taken that away from law enforcement officers. So this is all on your shoulders. This is your fault.
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0: The Frederick Keys secured the South Atlantic League North Division first half title last night in a victory over the Hub City Spartanburgers, winning by a score of 6-5 at Nibio Field at Harry Grove Stadium. The Keys led from the second inning en route to the title victory and have qualified for the 2026 South Atlantic League playoffs for the first time in franchise history. Brian Wu pitched 7 shutout innings. Colt Emerson drove in 2 of Seattle's 3 first-inning runs. The Mariners beat the Orioles 3-0 on Thursday. Wu, who pitched into the 8th inning for the first time this season, allowed just 3 hits and matched his season high with 9 strikeouts. Nats on the road in Tampa to take on the Rays tonight. In FIFA World Cup action, Canada gets its first ever Men's World Cup win as they crush Qatar by a score of 6-0. And in Vancouver, behind a Jonathan David hat trick, Canada's first win in the Men's World Cup was marred by a serious leg injury to one of their players and 3 red cards. Mexico becomes the first team into the knockout stage. They beat South Korea by a score of 1-0. Switzerland takes control in Group B. Switzerland beat Bosnia and Herzegovina by a score of 4-1. Czechia and South Africa both stay alive barely as South Africa salvaged a 1-1 draw with Czechia. Both teams will still need some help in their final Group A games. The United States back in action today against Australia at 3 o'clock. Sports 15:45 at WFMD. 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
1: 930 WFMD traffic for Frederick and surrounding counties. 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
2: The disabled vehicle 70 eastbound by 17 in Myersville is gone, so no issues going from South Mountain into Frederick. 15 northbound steady from Frederick to Gettysburg. No issues on 270 southbound Urbana to 495. This report is a service of Frederick Aaron Bryant. Whatever it takes to keep you comfortable, Frederick Air, it's a good call. Your 930 WFMD Sky Scan forecast for mid-Maryland. Partly sunny today with afternoon highs near 84 and wind gusts up to 15 miles an hour. Tonight turns clear and windy, temperatures dropping to 62. The weekend looks fantastic. Sunny skies and highs in the mid-80s both days. 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WFMD meteorologist Diana Gibson.
0: Thank you, Diana. Right now, temperatures outside. It's cloudy skies in Frederick. Good morning. Rise and shine. Up and Adam, we've got the business update with Chris Murray. It's coming up next.
14: Celebrating America's 250th birthday. One of America's greatest cities was founded by French colonists in 1718. It became part of the U.S. in 1803 after the Louisiana Purchase. New Orleans is the birthplace of jazz and home to Creole cooking and has produced dozens of famous recording artists, including Fats Domino.

0: New Orleans suffered unspeakable tragedy in 2005 when Hurricane Katrina hit, flooding 80% of the city and leaving tens of thousands of people without food, electricity, water, or medical care. But the city rebuilt, Mardi Gras returned, and the French Quarter and all of New Orleans came back strong.
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3: Well, he's not taking a day off, not a holiday for Chris Murray. He is the president of Murray Financial Group in downtown Frederick and also the host of your financial editor tomorrow right here on WFMD. And good morning, Chris. Happy Juneteenth. Markets were pretty positive yesterday.
4: Yeah, good morning, Bob. They were. The Dow was up 72 points, the S&P 500 up 80 points. The real winner was the NASDAQ up 496 points yesterday, which was needed because, you know, earlier in the week it had gotten whipsawed a little bit. So that was good to see all three in positive territory.
3: Absolutely. We talk about it every Thursday. Initial jobless claims came out yesterday. They give us good news or bad news?
4: No, it was good news from the previous week. Initial claims fell by 4,000, so the total reading was 226,000, according to the Department of Labor. The four-week moving average, which strips out week-to-week volatility, actually ticked up, but still at 223,250. That's historically in the low range. So still doing pretty good there. You know, the new kind of term that we're hearing more and more from economists is that we're in a low higher, low fire market where, you know, people feel pretty good about where they are. Businesses are kind of sticking to, you know, their employment roll number. And they're also not sending out pink slips for the most part. So that, although they say that, I mean, you know, Bob, we had a really nice jobs report in May. 172,000 new jobs were added, and that was much, much better than what was anticipated. And, of course, the silver lining for this is it's not federal employees that are being added like we saw during the last administration. We saw a ton of new government workers and a ton of government spending, which, of course, is our taxpayer money. And we're not seeing that near as much now, so that's a good thing.
3: That is a good thing. Philly Fed Manufacturing Survey showed, hold on, I'm making some, muscles. They showed some strength.
4: Yeah, they did. This is good. These regional reports are looking pretty good, and we keep an eye on them because we hope that it spills over to the national ISM manufacturing report. But the Philly Fed survey was up to a reading of 10.3 compared to minus 0.4 in May. So really a much, much better number than what was anticipated. Capital expenditures, employment, new orders, all of those pieces of the pie improved in June. So that was really welcome news.
3: Well, I would ask you what's going to happen today, but I'm sure everything's closed for Juneteenth, right?
4: Yeah. The markets are closed today, and we don't have any economic data either.
3: All right. And, well, I know you're going to be working on something for tomorrow's your financial editor show. What's going on?
4: Yeah, the top story is in more detail that you and I talk about during the week, and then also the cuts in government spending. I'm going to be talking with a senior fellow from the Heritage Foundation who's done a lot of work. You know, we talk about the follow through and where are these cuts going to come from? Where are they happening? How are they happening? And there's actually some new rules that have been passed, I think, that really look good. So we're going to talk about that.
3: All right. Thank you, sir.
4: Thanks, Bob.
3: Coming up next, we got the Belly Buster and a comedian who is now being canceled because he went to the White House UFC event. But we're going to have him on our Belly Buster next.
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7: I'm just giving you a warning. I'm a little hard to understand. I actually was raised and born in Kentucky. My mom got in trouble and ran away as a teenager. All my family's from Nashville. My mom ran away to Kentucky because she got in a lot of trouble when she was a teenager. And to honor her, I got in a lot of trouble as a teenager. So, but I talk funny. Big part of it is, it was true story, I was attacked by a dog when I was little. A little bulldog, and he bit me in the face. He tore from here to here and took part of my tongue. I had 6.5 years of plastic surgery, the kind that makes you real, real, real handsome. It looks good, I'll be honest. It looks good. I just have bad breath a lot because most of my face is my butt.
3: Oh, man. So that's not Nate Bargatze. That's his dad, Steven, and how he talks. But Nate Bargatze has been canceled because he went to the White House UFC event. That's right. And they just, fans took quickly to Instagram. How dare you? I guess I'll never watch you again. I don't, you know, I can't think of a dumber thing anyone can do, but you did it. I will no longer watch you. I will no longer come to your shows. I hate you. Another one bites the dust. Really? He's not allowed to go have a good time, I guess. Oh, well, it was with Donald Trump. You know what? I would, if I'm Nate Bargatze, I would just say goodbye. I don't care.
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10: Making your way southbound, it's pretty steady, especially on 270 from Frederick to 495. And 495 getting onto the outer loop going in towards Northern Virginia, no issues. 70 eastbound, a steady roll from Braddock Heights to Hagerstown. 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
10: Your 930 WFMD sky scan forecast for mid-Maryland. Partly sunny today, highs reaching 84 and breezy conditions. Tonight stays mostly clear with a low around 62 and gusty winds. Looking ahead, Saturday and Sunday will be sunny and pleasant with highs in the mid-80s. 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WFMD meteorologist Diana Gibson.
3: Cloudy skies in Frederick and Thurmont. Good morning, rise and shine, 69. On top of Grove Hill Road, a Free Talk 930, WFMD and WFMD.com. 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
14: Vice President Vance is still in Washington. I'm Dave Anthony, Fox News. His trip to Switzerland today for more negotiations postponed after President Trump had signed the deal with Iran, extending the ceasefire for 60 more days of nuclear talks back on Wednesday.
15: The announcement of the delay followed a report from a Hezbollah-allied media outlet that Iran was delaying sending its delegation to Switzerland over Israel's ongoing campaign in Lebanon. Today, intense clashes between Israeli forces and Hezbollah in the southern part of the country. Lebanon says at least 18 people have been killed, and the IDF reported four soldiers died in the latest conflict.
14: Fox Business's Max Gordon in Dubai. The Trump deal with Iran has faced criticism from some Republicans and Democrats in Congress concerned about concessions given to Iran from oil revenue to sanctions relief. Many in Israel have also been critical, and Vice President Vance says,
16: if I was in the cabinet of the Israeli government, I might not be attacking the only powerful ally that I have anywhere left in the entire world.
14: And as the U.S. military remains on standby in case the Iran deal falls apart, another American attack in an ongoing operation off the South American coast targeting drug smuggling.
17: Three people are killed in the strike on a boat in the Eastern Pacific. U.S. Southern Command says intelligence confirms they were engaged in narco trafficking operations. The statement does not say that anyone survived. There's a brief video released of a boat speeding through the water, then bursting into flames.
12: Fox's Chris Foster.
17: Appears to be floating debris.
12: That's Fox's Chris Foster. More than 200 alleged drug traffickers have been killed in dozens of U.S. attacks in September. Some Americans have today off. Schools, banks, post offices closed because it's Juneteenth, a federal holiday.
18: It dates back to the end of the Civil War and President Lincoln's Emancipation Proclamation in 1863 that freed slaves. Because Texas saw few battles during the Civil War, word of slavery's end was slow to reach the state. It wasn't until June 19th, 2 years later, that the last enslaved blacks in Texas were free.
12: That's Grinnell Scott. 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
12: While President Trump continues to push for new voting regulations, from proof of citizenship to voter ID to restrictions on mail-in ballots, he keeps claiming the 2020 election he lost to President Biden was rigged. And that is still a legal fight Democrats are playing out in Arizona.
21: Arizona Attorney General Chris Mays dismissing the criminal case against allies of President Trump, including former Chief of Staff Mark Meadows and former New York City Mayor Rudy Giuliani, vowing to seek a new indictment. The defendants were charged with fraud and forgery, accused of conspiring to corrupt the 2020 presidential election result in Arizona by falsely claiming to be legitimate electors. The move comes after Arizona's Supreme Court denied Mays' appeal to revive the first indictment. A judge found prosecutors failed to present the original grand jury with the exact text of the law defendants were accused of trying to break. Mays had asked the state Supreme Court to reverse the lower court ruling. Kristen Goodwin, Fox News.
12: On Wall Street, there'll be no trading because of the Juneteenth holiday we told you about. So yesterday closed out the week of the stock market with gains. The Dow 72 points, the Nasdaq almost 500 points higher. At soccer's World Cup,
22: one team from North America has already clinched a spot in the knockout stage of the World Cup. The USA could be next. Last night in Guadalajara,
23: Mexico have beaten South Korea by 1-0. Mexico have won Group A.
22: On Fox TV, Mexico, the first team to advance to the knockout stage, 1-0 over South Korea. Canada scored its first ever World Cup win, a dominant shutout, 6-0 over Qatar, behind a hat-trick from Jonathan David.
12: That's Fox's Jared Max. In two other matches, Switzerland beat Bosnia and Herzegovina 4-1. Czechia and South Africa tied 1-1. Today, the American team plays Australia, 3 p.m. Eastern on Fox. Golf's U.S. Open just resumed on New York's Long Island, finishing round one, which was delayed by fog. Round two has also just started. Wyndham Clark has a three-shot lead. I'm Dave Anthony, and this is Fox News.
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25: Montgomery County police are asking for possible additional victims to come forward after the arrest of a Silver Spring man on rape charges. Police say 58-year-old Melese Sebmegne is accused of sexually assaulting a woman inside a Fee Note, a training academy on Fenton Street in Silver Spring, where she had enrolled in a course. The woman reported the alleged assault to police the following day. Detectives later searched the business and recovered evidence. Sebmegne surrendered to authorities on June 14th and remains held without bond. He faces charges including second-degree rape, attempted second-degree rape, second-degree assault, and fourth-degree sex offense. To read more, go to our website at WFMD.com. A Martinsburg man convicted of dozens of sex crimes has been sentenced to the maximum penalty allowed by law. 54-year-old Paul Rittenauer received a prison sentence totaling more than 1,000 years after being found guilty in April on 24 sex-related offenses. The convictions included 12 counts of sexual abuse by a parent custodian, along with numerous sexual assault charges. Prosecutors say the severity and number of convictions made Rittenour eligible for the lengthy sentence. Pennsylvania State Police are investigating a fatal motorcycle crash in Fulton County that claimed the life of a 29-year-old woman. Troopers identified the victim as Cora Wilt of Waterfall. The crash happened around 6 p.m. on Wednesday in the 10,000 block of Waterfall Road in Dublin Township. Police say Wilt was riding a 2025 Yamaha motorcycle when she lost control and crashed into a tree. She was pronounced dead at the scene. The investigation into the accident is ongoing. To read more on local stories, go to our website at WFMD.com. Two more lives have been lost on Montgomery County roads. Police say a man was struck and killed by a vehicle around 4:30 Tuesday morning on Muddy Branch Road near West Diamond Avenue in Gaithersburg. The driver is accused of leaving the scene. Earlier that night, a bicyclist died after being hit by a vehicle on New Hampshire Avenue in Silver Spring. Authorities say the driver first left the scene but later returned. Montgomery County police say 22 people have now been killed on county roadways so far this year. For more local stories, go to our website at WFMD.com. 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I'm Diana Gibson, Mid-Maryland's News Radio Center, 930 WFMD.
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25: Moving northbound on 15, a problem-free ride from Frederick getting into Gettysburg. 70 east and westbound quiet in between Frederick and Baltimore. No problems on 270 southbound from Frederick to the Capitol Beltway. This report is a service of Frederick Air and Bryant. Whatever it takes to keep you comfortable, Frederick Air, it's a good call. Your 930 WFMD Skyscan forecast for Mid-Maryland. Partly sunny today, highs reaching 84 and breezy conditions. Tonight stays mostly clear with a low around 62 and gusty winds. Looking ahead, Saturday and Sunday will be sunny and pleasant with highs in the mid-80s. 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WFMD meteorologist Diana Gibson.
3: And right now, cloudy skies in Woodsboro. We've got 69 in Frederick. Good morning, Rise and Shine. Candidate Sheriff Chuck Jenkins. I don't know how that works, but he's coming up next.
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25: 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Doors open at 4. The games begin at 5:30. Tickets are $25 in advance and $30 at the door. And the VFW Post 3285 is going to have a shred event. Free document shredding on June 27th from 10 until 2. 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
3: 710 on the Morning News Express, and in the studio is candidate Chuck Jenkins running for sheriff. of Frederick County. Good morning, sir. How are you?
5: I'm great. How are you?
3: Now, we always have you in here as the sheriff. I do allude to sometimes that you are running for re-election.
5: But I try to stay away from it.
3: I try to lead you down that path. And so. But today, you're here, just like any other candidate, to be a candidate. And so I got to ask you, first off, why do you want to be sheriff again?
5: Well, first of all, you know how I feel about the county. This is my family, my home, my friends. My life is here. I care about it deeply. I'm concerned about where this county is headed. And I think the best thing for this county, I believe, is to keep strong law enforcement. I think I'm the guy to do that. I think I've proven that over 20 years. I've been consistent. I've been on the mark with what I promised 4 years ago. And right now, more than ever, I think you need leadership in there that has the experience and the right frame of mind to keep it moving forward. I think any other choice for the office of sheriff, it would weaken law enforcement in Frederick County, and that's not what we need right now.
3: So we had Gary Morton was in here the other day talking about that, and he alluded that your leadership style and his leadership style are completely different, that you don't allow for your deputies to have, he's more of like a community officer, it's not like ensconced, but having the ability to be able to have a conversation, get to know people in the community, and that under your leadership.
5: Stop right there. First of all, my opponent is either misleading the public or doesn't know what's going on out there. He's been away from this agency 11 and a half or 12 years, okay? He had a career there. He chose to leave. He left, 11, 12 years ago. My men and women are not running call to call to call. It's simply not happening. I'm hiring people from other counties, other jurisdictions that are coming here and saying, hey, what a great place to police. What a great place to have a career. It's not like where they came from. So the deputies do have a chance to get out there in public. I encourage that. I encourage them to interact with the public in the mom-and-pop stores all over the county, in the neighborhoods. Now, some days are busier than others. Mm-hmm. Sure they are. But they have time to do that, and they absolutely do.
3: One of the other issues, and I don't want to bring up your opponent, but he brought up some differences, and he said that, and I'm paraphrasing here, something about almost like continuing education or other things that that the current leadership, which is you, does not allow them, and they have to try to do these surveys, they have to try to do this training while sitting alongside the road, taking them time out of their normal schedule, as opposed to you giving them time to be able to go through this process
5: again. I'm going to debunk what he said because it's not true. He was incorrect on that. MPCTC, Maryland Police Training Commission, requires 18 hours yearly of in-service training. We far exceed that. We have from 28 to 30 hours every year with at least 3 days of in-class training. Now, I agree with him. I don't like the online. But in some cases, we have to do that simply because for the scheduling purposes of getting everybody through all the required training, we have to do some of that. There is the online training, which, again, I don't like. But, however, I will tell you, along with that in-service training every year that exceeds the requirements, more than ever, I have signed off on specialized out-of-agency trainings. So they get all the training for the most part, just about every training is approved, except if it's something really unreasonable or not necessary. So, again, I'm debunking what is not true.
3: So taking a look at the current sheriff there, Candidate Jenkins, you're the sheriff, but what would you like to be able to do better in your office that you haven't done that somebody would go, well, maybe, you know, there's at least four people running for sheriff right now, five, including yourself.
5: So listen, I'm always looking at how we can provide a better level of service. One of the ways is we have a Southern District station that's going to open up probably sometime in 2028, 2029 down below Urbana. That's going to greatly improve our level of service down there. I'm looking forward to that. That's going to go a long way in reducing response times, increasing our effectiveness down there. So that'll be a big improvement to serve Urbana, our side of Mount Airy, and the lower part of the county. So that's a great thing. We always look at how we improve response times. We look at staffing levels. Also want to point out one thing. He said at one point we had 200 deputies. Not true. The most we've ever had was during, I would say, sometime in the middle of my tenure, we had about 195.
3: Okay.
5: We never had 200. Now, over the course of the years, I've also taken some positions that were filled by sworn members, and made them civilians. And they're better, those jobs are better performed by civilians in those roles. So, again, very misleading what he's telling people out there. I think, listen, I believe the public think things are running pretty well.
3: We'll take a break. We'll have more with the candidate, Sheriff Chuck Jenkins, on the Morning News Express. If you've got a question, 301-694-9363. If you want to leave us a comment on the talkback line, you can do so as well if you've got the app on your phone.
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8: World Cup action continues with the U.S. taking on Australia Friday from Seattle. It all starts at 3 Eastern, and you can catch all the action on Fox TV. On Thursday, Mexico became the first team to reach the knockout stage of the World Cup after beating South Korea 1-0. They qualify as Group A winners and will meet a third-place team in the round of 32 in Mexico City. Canada crushed Qatar 6-0 in Group B play for their first World Cup win. Jonathan David with a hat trick for Canada. In Major League Baseball, White Sox defeated the Yankees 5-1. Andrew Benintendi with a grand slam as a pinch hitter in the eighth inning. Juan Soto homered twice as the Mets topped the Phillies 6-4. Mariners shut out the Orioles 3-0, while the A's blanked the Angels 5-0. WNBA, the Dream defeated the Fever 108-101. Angel Reese 21 points and 11 rebounds.
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10: 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Looks like we have some utility issues on South Market Street and East Patrick Street. Looking at 270 southbound. Really, it's nice and quiet from Frederick to 495 as well as 355 southbound. From Urbana to Germantown, 70 westbound moves at a steady pace from Frederick to Hagerstown. This report is a service of Frederick Air and Bryant. Whatever it takes to keep you comfortable, Frederick Air, it's a good call. Your 930 WFMD sky scan forecast for Mid-Maryland. Partly sunny today, highs reaching 84 and breezy conditions. Tonight stays mostly clear with a low around 62 and gusty winds. Looking ahead, Saturday and Sunday will be sunny and pleasant with highs in the mid-80s. 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
3: Yeah, yeah. In the studio, Sheriff.

0: you had less than he thought that you should have, not more.
1: Well, that's his opinion. I will tell you the calls for service are down. Okay, they've consistently been down the last couple of years, and arrests have been going up because the deputies are not running as many calls for service, but they're more proactive on the street. They're out there getting guns and drugs out of cars on the highways, which is really good.
0: Yeah. Yeah. Oh, I agree. Yeah. I agree.
1: And again, that comes from the mindset of making sure your people are out there and you're proactive and you have your back. You have their backs. They know, my men and women know that I have their backs out there. And I don't think you get that from anybody else.
0: Let's talk about that, because you and I have had this conversation, and as a fiscal conservative, mm-hmm. you handing money back to the county in the tunes of millions of dollars
1: over the years. Let me point out he was wrong on that. I think he said I had turned back over $60 million. Not true. And his math was wrong when he said it's over $2 million a year. Well, do the numbers, that doesn't work right. But it is, I think, now about $48.5 million over 20 years, which is over $2 million a year. However, we still have a very well-equipped agency. We have the best technology. We have the best fleet of vehicles, modern weaponry. The men and women are getting really good salaries and benefit packages.
0: You touted that earlier this year that you've gotten that.
1: I delivered a
0: but
1: really
0: has
1: good
0: that
1: contract.
0: Been over your tenure as sheriff, have the men and women been taken care of? Because
1: I truly believe they have. Okay. And I believe if you ask most deputies, they're pretty well satisfied. Bob, listen, you can never make enough money, right?
0: Right.
1: You don't make enough money.
0: Right. No.
1: Okay. I believe that all the contracts I've negotiated have been fair. I've been able to get them more benefits in terms of on-call pay, shift differentials, things that we never had during my career as a deputy sheriff. I've been able to deliver through negotiations. So, listen, I'll put it out there. A patrol corporal makes more than I make.
0: Okay. What about are they still allowed to take their cars home?
1: You can take a car home if you live within
0: state.
1: No. Well, yeah, within the state. Yeah,
0: right.
1: I do not allow take-home cars out of state. I allow out of county,
0: okay,
1: but not out of state, and that's another point of contention. But I believe that if you want to take a car home, you live in the state of Maryland, you feel the pain of the taxes like the rest of us, plus there is an additional liability for taking those cars out of state. There's some risks that go with that. So I think it's fair. And for those deputies who live out of state, they can take a car, for instance, if you live in West Virginia, you can park the car at the Brunswick Police Department.
0: Right.
1: If you live in Pennsylvania, you park it up at FEMA. I think that's fair.
0: You have a son in law enforcement, correct?
1: I do.
0: And I know Mr. Morton has a son in law enforcement that works
1: under
0: you.
1: Who I hired. I actually hired him.
0: Yeah. I asked him, would he recuse himself if his son got in trouble? Same thing for you?
1: I absolutely have recused myself from day one since the day he applied, which is about 8 years ago. I had no part in the hiring or the background process. I had no part in any decision making. I have no part in any assignment, request for anything he does, disciplinary actions, nothing. Nothing. I recused myself totally. I even signed an affidavit saying I would do that. So
0: what separates...
1: Bob, we don't even talk the job outside of the...
0: Really?
1: And he doesn't even come on the first floor where I work. He avoids me.
0: Let me ask you a question. What separates the two of you? If I'm looking at yourself and Gary Morton, who sat there, very nice guy. We had a great conversation. Great.
1: Probably a good guy. Our careers took different career paths. We never really worked together. I worked for him at one point. When I became sheriff, he worked for me. The difference is our mindset and what our role is in law enforcement. I believe in strong, proactive law enforcement. He's probably a guy that believes in a little bit of a softer approach. He's always liked the clean car, the shiny brass. I was a guy that went out there and caught bad guys and put them in prison. And I think that mindset kind of bleeds over to where I'm at now. And I want to bring up something else.
0: Okay.
1: I'm pushed for time.
0: That other guy, we're not worried about him.
1: Yeah, okay.
0: Yeah, so for just a couple minutes.
1: So he talked about commanders retiring. Absolutely they do, Bob. Mm-hmm. You get a guy that comes to work there at 21 years old in law enforcement. He works his 20 or 25 years, whichever plan he's in.
0: Are there different plans?
1: There are, okay. Actually. So the 20-year employees are pretty much gone.
0: Okay.
1: So let's say you hit your 20 years or 25 years in your early 40s or late 40s. There's a value out there for retired law enforcement. Some of my commanders, I have a commander who retired, and he's a vice president of Mount St. Mary's College. I've got

0: four commanders who retired who are, actually they were sergeants, one commander, three sergeants, who are heads of security for local school systems in different counties. I've got two retired commanders who are chiefs of police in Brunswick and University of Maryland, Baltimore. That's what you want. That's what you strive for.
1: Man.
0: I'm proud of that as an agency. So to fault me because commanders are retiring, those young men and women are getting great opportunities. They deserve them.
1: Okay. One more. We got a little bit more for you. But one of the things that that was leveled against you is that you're still part of the Good Old Boys Network.
0: Let's go there.
1: That you have in
0: There's no Good Old Boys Network. Listen, we grow up in a career field where you have to have trust and faith in your commanders, okay? You talk about the Good Old Boys system. Gary Morton was promoted five times in 7 years by the previous sheriff. There's no one in our agency that can say that. So you talk about the Good Old Boys system, I think he's a picture of that.
1: Do you hold a grudge against certain deputies at all?
0: Not at all. Okay. I don't believe I do. Listen, I'm very concerned about their well-being, their welfare. I make accommodations in their personal lives for scheduling, for things that I can do to make their lives a little bit easier outside of work. I care about my men and women. Absolutely, I do. We're a family.
1: Okay. Somebody want to know more? You got anything there you want to share before we let you go?
0: No, I just wanted to debunk some of that stuff because it's easy to put it out there. It really is. But, you know, when you're I'm the most criticized, scrutinized, attacked, probably political person in Frederick County, right, over the past 20 years because I've stood for something to keep this county safe. I've done that. I delivered everything I said I would, proactive, tough law enforcement, tough on crime, a 287G program that was the model in this country. We've deported about 1,880 some odd criminals from this county. I've been fiscally responsible. And at the end of the day, the most accessible elected official in this county. I stand on that. I'm proud of it. And I'll keep delivering it.
1: Well, I'm glad for one thing that both of the Republican candidates say that they would still continue to fight for the 287G program.
0: Well, I predict this. After Trump is gone, I predict that program will come back at some point.
1: Really?
0: I really do.
1: Okay.
0: I really do.
1: We'll have to wait and see. Do you have a website?
0: I do not. Okay. Follow me on Facebook. Listen, I think people know who I am. They know what I stand for. And I would ask, if you believe I've done a good job over 20 years and you're happy living in the safest county in the region, statistically the safest, vote for me again.
1: There you go. Real quick, put your sheriff's hat on now.
0: Yep, go ahead.
1: The county officials unveiled a proposed legislation yesterday that would limit county employees' cooperation with federal enforcement immigration officers, or ICE. Your thoughts on the county executive and the council voting for something like that?
0: I've said this, that the county executive has been dead wrong on this issue her entire career. I haven't read exactly what it's all about. I know what it's all about, I guess, without reading it, but I think it's wrong for this county. Listen, I'll stand on what we've done. It's kept Frederick County safe. They will regret this.
1: All right. Sheriff Chuck Jenkins and Candidate Jenkins, there's no more early voting.
0: We're there 3 days from now. And again, I appreciate everybody's support in past years. I've given it my 100% of my effort. My career, and look forward to continue, hopefully.
1: All right. It's the Morning News Express, 729.
2: 930 WFMD traffic for Frederick and surrounding counties. 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
3: We're seeing a steady ride 340 eastbound from Charlestown to Frederick this morning. 270 southbound looks good from Frederick to 495. No issues on 85 from 270 to 28. And 15 northbound moves at a steady pace. Monocacy Boulevard to Gettysburg. This report is a service of Frederick Air and Bryant. 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Your 930 WFMD sky scan forecast for Mid-Maryland. Partly sunny today, highs reaching 84 and breezy conditions. Tonight stays mostly clear with a low around 62 and gusty winds. Looking ahead, Saturday and Sunday will be sunny and pleasant with highs in the mid-80s. 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WFMD meteorologist Diana Gibson.
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3: The future of a proposed referendum on Frederick County's data center zoning ordinance is now headed to an appeals court. A judge ruled Thursday that the referendum cannot appear on the ballot because zoning ordinance are not eligible for referendum under the county charter. The judge also found the petition forms failed to properly display the ordinance and zoning maps, making the error significant enough to invalidate the process. The Board of Elections had previously certified more than 20,000 signatures for the referendum. The referendum committee has filed an appeal as election deadlines for the November ballot quickly approach. To read more on local stories, go to our website at WFMD.com. Testimony is underway in Jefferson County Circuit Court in the case of 18-year-old Sa'i Garah. He's facing 15 felony charges stemming from an alleged May 2024 attack on a Jefferson County woman. Prosecutors say Garah, who was 16 at the time of the incident, is being tried as an adult. And he struck the woman, sexually assaulted her, stabbed her, and choked her inside of her home. Authorities say the woman escaped and got help from a neighbor. Prosecutors allege Garah fled in a stolen Toyota SUV and led police on a pursuit that ended in a fiery crash. He remains incarcerated at the Eastern Regional Jail on a $950,000 cash bond. For more local stories, go to our website at WFMD.com. Police have arrested a Gaithersburg woman accused of trespassing at an elementary school where she once worked and assaulting employees. Investigators say 27-year-old Nadine Dogbow entered Glen Haven Elementary School around 11:30 Wednesday morning, leading to a lockdown as officers responded. Police say Dogbow tried to run when confronted but was later taken into custody. She was transported to the Montgomery County Central Processing Unit and charged with trespassing, second-degree assault, resisting arrest, disorderly conduct, and disrupting the educational process. The school remained on secure status until the incident was resolved. For more local stories, go to our website at WFMD.com. 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I'm Diana Gibson, Mid-Maryland's News Radio Center, 930 WFMD.
5: Fox News, I'm Gianna Gelosi. Vice President J.D. Vance didn't leave for Switzerland last night for peace talks.
6: The White House putting out this statement saying the plans for the upcoming technical talks have not been finalized, and the U.S. delegation has been prepared to depart at the first available opportunity, but the logistics of these negotiations have never been simple or predictable. The announcement of the delay followed a report from a Hezbollah-allied media outlet that Iran was delaying sending its delegation to Switzerland over Israel's ongoing campaign in Lebanon.
5: Fox's Max Gordon. Homeland Security information obtained by Fox News Digital shows the White House UFC terror plot ringleader is an illegal migrant from Mexico.
7: His name is Abraham Alvarez. According to the Department of Homeland Security, Alvarez entered the U.S. on a B-2 visitor visa and failed to leave the U.S.
5: That's Fox's David Spund. 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
1: It's the Morning News Express 734 at WFMD. Well, always excited to have this gentleman in the studio with us. Well, not really, but the boss said you need to get him on because he was crying and whining about it. That's not true either. Our good friend Robert Wilson is in the studio from our friends at the William F. Moran Artisan and Nice Show and the museum up there in Middletown. And good morning, sir. How are you?
8: Good morning. I'm doing great, Bob.
1: Well,
8: thank
1: you look
8: you
1: good.
8: So
1: well, you look good. You got the cool super suspenders on. Are those the ones with the carabiners at the bottom?
8: Yes, they are. hard.
1: I just saw somebody have those the other day. And I'm like, well, if I was going to wear suspenders, I would like that instead of those little gator clips or whatever they call them.
8: Yeah, well, you know, my belly overshadows my belt, so
1: I got that Dunlap. I got that Dunlap disease too. For people who don't know who William F. Moran is or was, I should say, tell us a little bit about him and why is he so important to Frederick County?
8: Well, you know, he was a native of Frederick County, of course, and he is really the father of the modern movement for protecting and keeping the forged blade in the forefront of our community. He built a little shop over Middletown and born in 1925, built his shop in 1960, and he was so important that he brought to the forefront Damascus steel, was the founder of the American Bladesmith Society, and just a really neat guy. But he was such an artisan, such a maker, and such a humble gentleman.
1: So for people who don't know what Damascus steel is, tell us what that is.
8: Yeah, so that was the process of taking two dissimilar metals. One has a little less carbon content, and you forge weld them together. And if you've ever seen some call it pattern welded steel, but we dip it in acid and one eats away and it becomes that beautiful pattern of dissimilar metals, and that's what they make a lot of knives out of. Not all, but a lot.
1: Yeah, and the unique and interesting thing about, and I didn't know Mr. Moran at all, but people said that he would be at his shop and he would help anybody and didn't really charge anybody anything, or he'd say, get me later, or something of that nature. Is that true, or is or is that folklore?
8: Well, that there's a little bit of truth in that. You know, he was so giving. I went in his shop many times, taking butcher knives, kitchen knives in to be sharpened. He always believed that you should charge for your services, even if it was just a stipend. But, you know, $2 a knife is what he charged to sharpen a knife. And but he was also known to take a knife that was just terrible, look at it and tell the person, hey, you don't even use this, and threw it as far as he could out the back door. And then he was known to give a knife to the person and say, this is what you should be using.
1: Now, William F. Moran knives now are very, very expensive.
8: Highly collectible. Yep. Yeah. Yes, they are. And they're becoming fewer and far between. I'll tell you, we used to get at the museum, we'd have somebody call us four, five, six times a year with a knife that they have that maybe they wanted to sell or sometimes donate. And that's waning now. We only get a couple of times a year that people will do that, but they're very collectible by, and especially people that know them in the area.
1: Let's talk briefly about what's going on this weekend. Tomorrow, as a matter of fact, you've got an artisan and knife show. Tell us about that.
8: This is our second one. We because Bill was such a diverse person in what he did, we decided to capitalize on what he did as far as artisan work. You know, he was known as a great knife maker, but he did metal work, he did woodworking, he did leather working, sculptures, I think everything but paint. I'm not sure he did a lot of painting unless it was on his building. But last year we decided for his 100th anniversary, his 100th birthday, that we would start a different show to bring in artisans around the area. And because we have such great talent here.
1: We do.
8: I mean, we really have some talented people. And so we start soliciting people in the area that we know that are great makers. And we have a great list of people. So what we did, we divided up. We have about half and half, artisans, people that make all sorts of handmade. Keep in mind, this has got to be all handmade. It's got to be made by that person, same as our knife show. It's got to be made by that person. But we have leather workers, we have pottery people, Rebecca Pearl, who's a noted artist here in the area. She's going to be there with her paintings. We have great knife makers, like I said. We got everybody, every medium that you can almost imagine, woodworkers, carvers, again, painters, potters. One of our local friends from Middletown is going to be there, and she does great pottery. That's Gloria Grove. You may know Dave Grove. He was a great football coach. And Gloria's a great potter, so she's going to be there. But, yeah, we got people from that are members of our foundation and people that are not. So it's going to be a great day.
1: All right. So the to get in, is there a cost to get in?
8: There is not.
1: And okay.
8: Because
1: we're just giving this stuff away?
8: We're just giving things away left and right. Yeah. So because our events have become very, very popular, we have had to move it to the Middletown Volunteer Fire Company Activities Building.
1: Mm-hmm.
8: Great facility, by the way. Wow. Wow. Really great. It starts at 10 o'clock. There is no charge to get in, and we'll go from 10 to 4. The food is available there on site. Of course, plenty of parking, plenty of great bathrooms, and we hope that you come out and support these artisan, and you're supporting the museum and foundation at the same time.
1: I appreciate, there you go. Robert Wilson, thanks for being here and joining us and keeping excuse me, Bill's artistry and legacy alive.
8: I should say one more thing quickly. We will have a display of Bill's knives on hand. We always do that. We take the show on the road, so to speak.
1: There you go.
8: So we'll have, it won't be like it was last year. We won't have 100 knives for 100 years, but we'll have a nice representation of his knives.
1: That looks good. And then we'll have armed guards standing by just to make sure nobody tries to run away with any of them. Thank you so much. Have a great day, sir.
8: Bob, thank you so much.
1: Always a pleasure. It's the Morning News Express, 7:42.
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3: 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They don't do one size fits all. 270, we're seeing this light traffic pattern from 85 to the Capitol Beltway, then moving on to the inner loop towards Bethesda and Silver Spring. 70 east and westbound, a steady ride in between Hagerstown and Frederick. No problems on 194, moving southbound from Littlestown to 26. This report is a service of Frederick Air and Bryant. Whatever it takes to keep you comfortable, Frederick Air, it's a good call.
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3: Your 9:30 WFND Skyscan forecast for Mid-Maryland. Partly sunny today, highs reaching 84 and breezy conditions. Tonight stays mostly clear with a low around 62 and gusty winds. Looking ahead, Saturday and Sunday will be sunny and pleasant with highs in the mid-80s. 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

0: It's the Morning News Express, Free Talk 930, WFMD. Here's what happened on this date in history, a service of our friends at Washington Vascular Specialists. On this date in history, in 1812, the United States issued a declaration of war on Great Britain. That was yesterday. On this date in 1885, it's Juneteenth, so some of these are a little bit behind. The Statue of Liberty arrived in New York aboard the French ship. The statue had been completed a year earlier and arrived in 214 giant crates. That's kind of cool. The Federal Communications Commission was established in 1953. Julius and Ethel Rosenberg were executed at Sing Sing Prison in New York following their conviction for selling nuclear secrets to the Soviet Union. Paul McCartney in 1967 admitted that he took LSD on TV. Opening statements in 1990 were presented in the drug and perjury trial of Washington, D.C. Mayor Marion Barry. He was later convicted of a single count of misdemeanor drug possession and sentenced to 6 months in prison. The Supreme Court in 2000 reaffirmed 6-3 that praying in public schools had to be private, barring officials from letting students lead stadium crowds in prayer before football games. Big mistake. James Gandolfini died of a heart attack on this date. Age of 51. And in 2018, Canada's Senate voted to legalize recreational marijuana use, first major economy to do so. How's that working out for you? It's the Morning News Express, 747 at WFMD.
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0: The Frederick Keys secured the South Atlantic League North Division first half title last night and a victory over the Hub City Spartanburgers, winning by a score of 6-5 at Nimio Field at Harry Grove Stadium. The Keys led from the second inning en route to the title victory and have qualified for the 2026 South Atlantic League playoffs for the first time in franchise history. Brian Wu pitched 7 shutout innings. Colt Emerson drove in 2 of Seattle's 3 first-inning runs. The Mariners beat the Orioles 3-0 on Thursday. Wu, who pitched into the 8th inning for the first time this season, allowed just 3 hits and matched his season high with 9 strikeouts. Nats on the road in Tampa to take on the Rays tonight. In FIFA World Cup action, Canada gets its first ever Men's World Cup win as they crush Qatar by a score of 6-0. And in Vancouver, behind a Jonathan David hat trick, Canada's first win in the Men's World Cup was marred by a serious leg injury to one of their players and 3 red cards. Mexico becomes the first team into the knockout stage. They beat South Korea by a score of 1-0. Switzerland takes control in Group B. Switzerland beat Bosnia and Herzegovina by a score of 4-1. Czechia and South Africa both stay alive barely as South Africa salvaged a 1-1 draw with Czechia. Both teams will still need some help in their final Group A games. The United States back in action today against Australia at 3 o'clock. Sports 15:45 at WFMD. 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
5: 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No problems on 194, moving southbound from Littlestown to 26. This report is a service of Frederick Air and Bryant. 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
5: Your 930 WFMD Sky Scan forecast for Mid-Maryland. Partly sunny today, highs reaching 84 and breezy conditions. Tonight stays mostly clear with a low around 62 and gusty winds. Looking ahead, Saturday and Sunday will be sunny and pleasant with highs in the mid-80s. 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WFMD meteorologist Diana Gibson.
0: Cloudy skies, 69. Business update with Chris Murray next.
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0: And let's check in with Chris Murray, the president of Murray Financial Group in downtown Frederick. He's also the host of your financial editor Saturdays right here on WFMD. And back from his trip to the opening of the Barack Obama Presidential Library yesterday. good morning, Chris. And I hear next week you're going to attend the Joe Biden when he opens up the assisted living facility that he's going
9: to. That one I might go to.
0: let's hope that you have enough money because the markets yesterday, what'd they show us?
9: Yeah, they were positive yesterday. So ended the shortened week because the markets are closed today on a positive note. The Dow was up 72 points. The S&P 500 up 80 points. The NASDAQ up almost 2%. It added 496 points. So across the pond, things are mixed, and they were mixed in Asia last night.
0: Let's talk about the leading economic indicator index, which kind of had a positive note last month.
9: Yeah, leading economic indicator index rose 0.1% month over month, came in a reading of 99.3. In line with consensus, this is a report that's released by the Conference Board, and it's supposed to give us an idea of potentially how things are going to go for the economy over the next 6 to 9 months. So we had some negative numbers, but now we've had two consecutive increases, and we see that index is down just 0.3% over the 6 months from November 2025 to May of 2026. So that was a positive report.
0: All right. What's coming up on your financial editor tomorrow?
9: Yeah, we'll recap the top stories of this week, and we're going to be talking about some rules actually being put in place to cut government spending, especially the wasteful spending on DEI and the other nonsense. So I'll be talking with the senior fellow from the Heritage Foundation.
0: That sounds like a good show. Thank you, sir.
9: Thanks, Bob. Have a good weekend.
0: You too. It's the Morning News Express Digital Minute with Kim Commando is next.
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15: 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Aviation's real growth began with government airmail contracts and then defending America in World War II. GPS was developed for the military long before it became something every driver uses. 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The headline may be Elon Musk's net worth, but the real story is what happens when space becomes a genuinely useful infrastructure. And that begins today. 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
4: 930 WFMD traffic for Frederick and surrounding counties. 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
5: So it's really not a bad ride as you're moving on 15 southbound going from Pointer Rocks into Loudoun County through Luckett's and Leesburg. We've had no issues, knock on wood. 270 southbound from Frederick to the Capitol Beltway. 70 eastbound looks good from Hagerstown to Frederick. And this is brought to you by Frederick Air and Bryant. Whatever it takes to keep you comfortable, Frederick Air, it's a good call. Your 930 WFMD Skyscan forecast for mid-Maryland. Partly sunny today, highs reaching 84 and breezy conditions. Tonight stays mostly clear with a low around 62 and gusty winds. Looking ahead, Saturday and Sunday will be sunny and pleasant with highs in the mid-80s. 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WFMD meteorologist Diana Gibson.
0: Cloudy skies in Liberty Town in Brunswick. Good morning. Ryan Tichine up at Adam 69 outside our studio doors on top of Grove Hill Road. 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
18: He insists the deal with Iran he signed Wednesday's a great one. I'm Dave Anthony, Fox News, but President Trump was pressed on that on the Axios show with Mark Caputo.
19: You had talked about you only wanted unconditional surrender. And
20: well,
19: the MOU doesn't look like unconditional surrender.
20: Well, it really probably is unconditional surrender.
19: It is?
20: I think so.
18: The president says the deal prevents Iran from getting a nuclear weapon and reopens the Strait of Hormuz for shipping, but some in Congress are critical, including Republicans.
21: They're going to get $300 billion no matter where it comes from. They're going to have sanctions that we had before the war
1: removed.
18: Congressman Rich McCormick also tells Fox,
1: they really will have a lot of money freed up now to rebuild their military, and I really don't like that. I don't trust this regime at all.
18: The deal opens up 60 days of nuclear talks, and Vice President Vance's trip to take part in those today did not happen.
21: Negotiators were going to be meeting in Switzerland, but the meeting has now been postponed. The White House putting out this statement saying the plans for the upcoming technical talks have not been finalized, and the U.S. delegation has been prepared to depart at the first available opportunity. But the logistics of these negotiations have never been simple or predictable.
18: Fox's Max Gordon in Dubai. There are reports Iran wasn't going to go, upset over new fighting in Lebanon between Israel and Hezbollah militants. At least 18 people reported dead, and along with four Israeli soldiers. The U.S. military has blown up another suspected drug smuggling boat off South America's coast, killing three on board. It's now more than 200 alleged narco-terrorists who died in this operation targeting drug trafficking since September. In New York City, those shots were fired in Times Square, where a fight broke out and someone was also slashed with a knife in the neck and hospitalized. People also were running cover for cover in another shooting a few blocks away. Later, one person's in custody, police searching for more. It all happened hours after a massive victory parade celebrating the New York Knicks NBA championship. 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
22: 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Heroes like NYPD Detective Victor Vargas, a U.S. Air Force veteran who died from pancreatic cancer after serving in the World Trade Center recovery efforts. Tunnel to Towers honored Detective Vargas by paying off the family's mortgage. 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
18: The Obama Presidential Center opens to the public today after a celebrity-filled opening ceremony in Chicago. The former president says,
24: more than anything, I hope this center will serve as an affirmation of just how special, how precious our democracy truly is.
25: Every living former president and first lady here to commemorate this event, except for President Trump, who was not invited and who has compared the Obama Presidential Center to trash. And the Obamas took plenty of veiled shots against President Trump and his policies during the remarks, like Michelle Obama touting her husband's accomplishments, noting to applause that Obama won a peace prize. The Obamas also talked about how they hope this center, the largest and most expensive in presidential library history, will be a resource for the city's crime and poverty-ridden South Side. It's also worth noting some of the contractors who actually built this center weren't celebrating. They were protesting over millions of dollars in payments that they say they are still owed.
18: Fox's Garrett Tenney in Chicago. A Republican who's been absent from Congress for months is getting ready to return in New Jersey.
26: A political consultant to Republican Congressman Tom Kaine Jr. says he is set to return June 30th, saying the congressman, who has an unspecified illness, is eager to return to in-person work and resume a full schedule. Kaine last voted in the House March 5th. An April post to social media said he's been dealing with a personal medical issue and his doctors expected him to recover.
18: Fox's Lisa Lissa. Sarah, Democrats hope to vote Kaine out in November as they try to win back control of Congress. On Wall Street, no trading on this Juneteenth holiday that'll also close schools and banks and post offices. At soccer's World Cup, Mexico shut out South Korea, becoming the first team to advance to the next round. And Team USA hopes to do the same this afternoon after beating Paraguay in their opening match last week. The Americans play Australia at 3 p.m. Eastern on Fox. I'm Dave Anthony, and this is Fox News.
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5: A Silver Spring man is facing rape and other charges after an alleged assault at a training academy in downtown Silver Spring. Montgomery County Police say 58-year-old Melise Semegne was arrested after a woman reported she was sexually assaulted on May 5th while attending a course at the Phenote Training Academy on Fenton Street. Police later executed a search warrant at the business and recovered evidence. Semegne turned himself in on June 14th and is being held without bond. He's charged with second-degree rape, attempted second-degree rape, two counts of second-degree assault, and fourth-degree sex offense. Investigators believe there may be additional victims and are asking anyone with information to reach out to Montgomery County Police. The maximum sentence under state law has been handed down to a Martinsburg man convicted of multiple sex offenses. 54-year-old Paul Rittenauer was sentenced after a jury found him guilty in April on 24 sex-related charges. Among those convictions were 12 counts of sexual abuse by a parent, guardian, or custodian, as well as numerous sexual assault offenses. Because of the number and seriousness of the crimes, Rittenauer faces a prison term of more than 1,000 years. The court imposed the maximum sentence available under law. To read more local stories, go to our website at WFMD.com. Fulton County, Pennsylvania woman was killed in a motorcycle crash Wednesday evening. Pennsylvania State Police say 29-year-old Cora Wilt died at the scene after losing control of her Yamaha motorcycle. Troopers say the crash happened around 6 p.m. in the 10,000 block of Waterfall Road. Investigators say the motorcycle left the roadway and struck a tree. The cause of the accident remains under investigation. Montgomery County Police are investigating two deadly hit-and-run crashes that happened just hours apart overnight Monday into Tuesday. The latest occurred around 4:30 Tuesday morning on Muddy Branch Road at West Diamond Avenue in Gaithersburg, where a man was struck and killed. Police say the driver left the scene. About 7 hours later, a bicyclist was hit and killed along New Hampshire Avenue in Silver Spring. Investigators say the driver initially left the scene before returning. So far this year, Montgomery County Police report 22 traffic fatalities on county roads. To read more local stories, go to our website at WFMD.com. 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
4: 930 WFMD traffic for Frederick and surrounding counties. 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
5: I know I must sound like a broken record talking about traffic on 270 southbound, but really it's nice, light, and steady from Frederick to 495 and then getting onto the outer loop going in towards Northern Virginia. So on 355, also a nice steady roll from Frederick to Germantown. No problems on 27 going southbound. Mount Airy through Damascus en route towards Germantown. Now it is a little congested 15 northbound in Frederick, right around Jefferson Street to 7th Street. This report is a service of Frederick Air and Bryant. Whatever it takes to keep you comfortable, Frederick Air, it's a good call.
3: 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Whatever it takes to keep you comfortable, Frederick Air, it's a good call.
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5: Your 930 WFMD Skyscan forecast for Mid-Maryland. Partly sunny today, highs reaching 84 and breezy conditions. Tonight stays mostly clear with a low around 62 and gusty winds. Looking ahead, Saturday and Sunday will be sunny and pleasant with highs in the mid-80s. 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WFMD meteorologist Diana Gibson.
0: I swear we have other people working other than Diana. just, you know, 'tis the season for vacations, right? It is cloudy today. That sun's starting to peek through a little bit. It is fairly nice, 70 now. And Frederick, good morning. Rise and shine up and at 'em. It's the Morning News Express.
7: It's time for a story that sparkles. 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
0: Always love bringing you these wonderful, great stories, right? Well, here's one for you in New York. A Manhattan dog walker, J.J. Cirillo, stopped into a neighborhood bagel shop, realized that she was missing $300 money she was needing to pay her rent. She returned to the shop and came up empty-handed, so she posted the message on a local group chat, hoping someone had found the money, knowing it was a long shot. But one of her neighbors to respond, Drew, offered an idea. If two other people joined him, he said he would donate $10 to replace the lost cash. Now, within that kind of money and in that time, dozens of neighbors pitched in, and they raised over a whole lot of money to help her out. She shared that the goal had been met, and she thanked everyone for their kindness, which is exactly what it's all about, right? She went on to add that the experience is a reminder how caring and connected her community truly is.
6: Colonial Jewelers on the corner of Market and Patrick in downtown Frederick. The Colonial Jewelers box. There's just more in it.
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0: Paul McCartney celebrating his birthday today.

0: kinds of wonderful stories out there, but I think one of the one that I found that was pretty funny, and that is that people are coming to this country for the World Cup, right? And they are loving it here. Well, it's something that we've already known, right? We've already known how wonderful this country is, except for, I guess, some people in the, on the other side who now believe that they are not. They are ashamed of being Americans, which I can say with certainty, just leave then and see how your life is elsewhere. But we know that's not gonna work, right? We know that. But they are. The funny thing was is that the people are coming over here, and people are amazed about something that I don't know if you know this. They're trying to take with them back to their countries ranch dressing. That's right, ranch dressing. It's like soccer fans who have traveled here, they are just so enamored with our food today. Soccer fans have traveled to the United States for the World Cup and been enjoying American food. Now, they've gone, like we see, obviously, the Scottish have been boozing it up in Boston. But also, they like ranch dressing. I don't get that. Why is that such a big deal? But they do. They also love barbecue sauce. They love Southern biscuits and gravy. They love the Waffle House and Buc-ee's. They can't get enough of what we take for granted. They understand why Americans don't travel. They're like, because we have it all right here. Now, they can make their own, I guess, or they could, you know, the TSA is having fun with the fact that all these people love their ranch dressing. Now, I'm not sure if it's in your bag, like your carry-on, you're not going to be able to take it with you because it's more than 3 ounces or 2 ounces or whatever it's supposed to be now. And I know that because I had a bottle of hairspray, and I got they took it away from me in Sarasota when I was flying back home after my mom, after going down to see my mom before she passed. And they took it. And I'm like, well, you didn't take it in Baltimore. Why are you taking it here? But they are loving the. I just think that that's hilarious that they love the ranch dressing, that they're enamored with it, that they just can't get enough of it. One world, one ranch, one person wrote. It's a viral trend. The Transportation Security Administration joined in on this, posting a tongue-in-cheek ranch dressing message. They said the TSA message wasn't entirely a joke. The agency used the viral moment to remind travelers that ranch dressing is considered a liquid and therefore cannot go on carry-on. So they say if you want to take it on your way home, put it in your checked bag. Another joke said, days since the last airport ranch incident, zero. The agency also poked fun at travelers who may be tempted to consume oversized containers before reaching a security checkpoint. Please avoid chugging your ranch dressing outside security. The airlines will check you for it, another one said. So, there you go. It's the Morning News Express at WFMD.
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6: World Cup action continues with the U.S. taking on Australia Friday from Seattle. It all starts at 3 Eastern, and you can catch all the action on Fox TV. On Thursday, Mexico became the first team to reach the knockout stage of the World Cup after beating South Korea 1-0. They qualify as Group A winners and will meet a third-place team in the round of 32 in Mexico City. Canada crushed Qatar 6-0 in Group B play for their first World Cup win. Jonathan David with a hat trick for Canada. In Major League Baseball, White Sox defeated the Yankees 5-1. Andrew Benintendi with a grand slam as a pinch hitter in the eighth inning. Juan Soto homered twice as the Mets topped the Phillies 6-4. Mariners shut out the Orioles 3-0, while the A's blanked the Angels 5-0. WNBA, the Dream defeated the Fever 108-101. Angel Reese, 21 points and 11 rebounds.
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8: It's a little congested moving through Frederick on 15 northbound, Jefferson Street up to 7th Street, but southbound pretty much a breeze from Thurmont to Frederick. 270 southbound, we continue to see a nice steady roll from the Monocacy River to 495. It's also a good ride 70 eastbound from Newmarket to Baltimore. This is brought to you by Frederick Air and Bryant. Whatever it takes to keep you comfortable, Frederick Air, it's a good call.
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8: Your 930 WFMD Skyscan forecast for Mid-Maryland. Partly sunny today, highs reaching 84 and breezy conditions. Tonight stays mostly clear with a low around 62 and gusty winds. Looking ahead, Saturday and Sunday will be sunny and pleasant with highs in the mid-80s. 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WFMD meteorologist Diana Gibson.
0: Thank you, Diana. Right now, temperatures outside our studio doors on top of Grove Hill Road. We got some sunshine breaking through in Yellow Springs. Good morning. Rise and shine up in Adams. The morning news express of Free Talk 930.
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13: I just had the best week ever. Hey, it's Emma J for Frederick Subaru. Recently, I took my car to Frederick Subaru to get some work done by their famous service department. I thought I only had one issue with my window, but it turns out my car had other problems I wasn't even aware of. Thanks to their friendly service department, they could provide a full report and a multi-point video showing me what work needed to be done and what may need to be addressed in the near future. As a visual learner, it was awesome having so much information explained to me in a way I could understand and actually see. While that work was getting done, I was able to drive a 2026 Subaru Outback for about a week, and I had so much fun with it. The new Outback is such a comfortable ride with all kinds of new safety features like a detailed back.

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1: Oh, yeah. Hey, nothing like self-promotion. It's the Morning News Express on WFMD. Well, I don't know if you saw this story or not. The love affair with the Obamas. They opened up their, I don't know, it looked like a temple to me. It's the weirdest looking presidential library that I've ever seen. And I'm not sure exactly how much money was spent for this. But it just seems to be a little bit ostentatious. And I don't think that any president needs to have their own library, whether it be Donald Trump, Ronald Reagan, George Bush, Barack Obama, Bill Clinton. I just don't think they need it. But they had a big party yesterday, or for the opening of the Barack Hussein Obama wonderful library. All the suspects or typical suspects were there. The musicians who can't wait, or the rich people. Well, let me just put it to you that way. All the rich people were there, and they Bruce Springsteen sang. Bono sang. It was a love fest at the Obama library. There was a bit of an issue though, because they were all patting themselves on the back, right? They're all just, oh, it's a big show. We love you, it's a Barack Obama. We love. It really does look like something. I mean, this is the weirdest looking museum I've ever seen. But the interesting part is that there are several people who helped build the project, say they're still struggling to recover millions of dollars in alleged unpaid costs. Among them are Adamson Plumbing and their owner Mike Owen, who said his company is nearly $4 million in the red after years of work on the project. He goes, that's no hole that a subcontractor, small business, can survive. He said the losses have drained his company's reserves, created uncertainty for employees, and could lead to layoffs. He goes, I haven't had 8 hours or 6 hours of sleep in over a year. I'm totally cooked emotionally. I feel like an aluminum can that's been thrown in front of a steamroller or crushed. I have to fight for my company and for my people. Now, according to a Fox News digital report published on Wednesday, multiple subcontractors are alleging losses ranging from hundreds of thousands of dollars to tens of millions of dollars. Well, let's just say, oh, kumbaya, kumbaya, it's Obama. The report claims that raises questions about one of the center's signature goals, creating economic opportunities for minority-owned businesses and local contractors. Owen says it's been difficult to watch celebrations surrounding this center's opening. But Bruce Springsteen, born in the USA, we hate Donald Trump. And, I don't know. You get Jimmy Kimmel and you get all these, Stephen Colbert and all these, Oprah was there. So it was funny. They all were there, but I don't think many of them brought their checkbooks to help pay for the this. And the Obamas, hey, we've got hundreds of millions of dollars now because we've, have used the American economy and we're writing books and we've got our own Netflix thing going on. We had all that, but we're going to hoard all that money because we're just rich and we like being rich. It's okay for the Democrats to be rich, right? It's okay for them to have hundreds of millions of dollars because they're Democrats, while struggling contractors and the people that the Democrats say they always are trying to help are just getting shoved aside.

0: The Obama Foundation says that it has paid Lakeside Alliance, the project's construction manager, and that Lakeside is responsible for hiring, managing, and paying subcontractors. Of course it is. You know, oh, come on now. It's not our job. We're passing the buck. Pass the buck because, you know, hey, we're sorry. You're out of luck. We passed the buck and we don't give. Whoa, stop, Bob. You can't say that. So it's, you know, national celebrities high-fiving, backslapping about all the work that's been done, and yet these people aren't getting paid. It's a typical Barack Obama Foundation. He stands there smugly telling you how you should act and how you should be, and yet they don't live by their own code. At least with Donald Trump, you know what you get. And really, the only thing you get with the former president, Barack Obama, is a bunch of lies. And an ugly, ugly, ugly presidential library.
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2: 15 going southbound this morning. It is a steady ride from Gettysburg to Frederick and then Point of Rocks through Luckett's and Leesburg. No problems. 270 southbound Urbana to 495. 70 east and westbound looks good in between Frederick and Baltimore. This is brought to you by Frederick Air and Bryant. Whatever it takes to keep you comfortable, Frederick Air, it's a good call. 930 WFMD Sky Scan forecast for mid-Maryland. Today brings a mix of sun and clouds with a high near 84 and wind gust up to 15 miles an hour. Tonight, clear and breezy, lows around 62. Then a beautiful weekend ahead with sunny skies and highs in the mid-80s Saturday and Sunday. 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WFMD meteorologist Diana Gibson.
0: Thank you, Diana. And Kevin from Middletown goes, Bob, that Obama Library building is the ugliest building I have ever seen.
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2: A Frederick County Circuit Court judge has ruled there will be no ballot referendum on the proposed 2,600-acre data zone near Adamstown. The judge found that the zoning ordinance are not subject to referendum under the county charter and also ruled the petition forms did not adequately reproduce the zoning ordinance and maps. More than 20,000 signatures had been certified by the Board of Elections, putting the issue on track for the November ballot. The Frederick County Data Center Referendum Committee has already appealed the ruling. Election officials have not said whether they will appeal, and any legal challenge will face a tight timeline with November ballot language due by July the 1st. For more on local stories, go to our website at WFMD.com. An 18-year-old man accused in a violent attack on a Jefferson County woman is now on trial. Testimony began Wednesday in Jefferson County Circuit Court for Saeed Garah, who faces 15 felony charges connected to a May 2024 incident. Prosecutors say Garah, who was 16 at the time, but is being tried as an adult, attacked the woman after she returned home, allegedly assaulting, stabbing, and strangling her. Investigators say the victim escaped and got help from a neighbor. Prosecutors also argue Garah fled in a stolen SUV and led police on a chase that ended in a fiery crash. Garah remains jailed on a $950,000 cash bond. For more local stories, go to our website at WFMD.com. 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A former elementary school employee is facing multiple charges after an incident at a Montgomery County school. Police say 27-year-old Nadine Dogbo of Gaithersburg unlawfully entered Glen Haven Elementary School on Wednesday morning and assaulted staff members, prompting a lockdown. Officers responding to the school found Dogbo still inside. Authorities say she attempted to flee but was captured. Dogbo is charged with trespassing, second-degree assault, disrupting the educational process, resisting arrest, and disorderly conduct. The school remained on secure status until the situation was brought under control. For more on local stories, go to our website at WFMD.com. Now you can text your news and traffic tips into the station at 301-694-9363. I'm Diana Gibson, Mid-Maryland's News Radio Center, 930 WFMD.
4: Fox News, I'm CJ Papa. Vice President J.D. Vance is not flying to Switzerland for more talks with Iran. Instead, he remains in Washington.
5: The meeting has now been postponed. The White House putting out this statement saying the plans for the upcoming technical talks have not been finalized, and the U.S. delegation has been prepared to depart at the first available opportunity, but the logistics of these negotiations have never been simple or predictable.
4: Fox's Max Gordon in Dubai. Gas prices continue trending down.
6: Dropping, thank goodness.
7: I think this is a bit of relief that everybody could use financially.
4: Those drivers filling up in Cleveland. AAA says gas now averaging $3.97 a gallon for regular. Shots fired in Times Square, New York City. Well, police say a fight broke out involving a large group of teens. A 17-year-old arrested. No injuries reported. 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
0: Got himself a good time.
1: And happy birthday going out to Paul McCartney. They mentioned the Beatles song right there.
0: Now he's in a rock and roll outfit. And
1: very first concert I ever went to other with without my mom and dad. My sister and I went.
0: Johnny told his mama, hey, mama, I'm
1: I love Bad Company. It was like the sound of my, you know, driving around, hanging out with my friends, you know. This is the kind of music. 834, thank you for being here on the Morning News Express, 301-694-WFMD. So speaking of your youth, I saw this story, and I my mind keeps getting blown. You know, back in the days when Glenn Beck was first starting, he used to talk about having to duct tape his head before it would explode. And this is where I'm getting to. Democrats in California are pushing a bill, listen to this, that would allow minor children to divorce their parents. Yeah, you're reading that right. And has nothing to do with protecting children. Quite the opposite. It's about removing children from the protection of their families so they can be corrupted and exploited. That's what it's all about. The bill, AB 1967, allows a minor child residing in any residential facility to file. And I love this. Any residential facility. You mean a home? A home? To file an application against their parents without cause or evidence of harm. Now, that's reporting the post-millennial. Residential facilities include drug rehabs, boarding schools, wilderness therapy programs, faith-based residential programs, and runaway shelters. So the devil really in the details here. A child can petition to court to strip the parents of custodial authority and substitute county child welfare control or foster placement. The application needs not to be cooperated by any adult and does not need to be served on the parents. The child statement alone is sufficient to trigger a mandatory assessment of mom and dad's home. This assessment can occur without a parent's knowledge. This is what California is trying to do. And so, according to this article, here's the true story behind this, okay? A child in pro-reality therapeutic setting. Now, I don't know what that means. It means trying to tell them the truth instead of, oh, you're not a puppy? They say here, so this is what it's about, transgender identity. A child in a pro-reality therapeutic setting can use this bill to move themselves into a home or institution that will affirm their transgender identity. California welfare laws require children under state control to be affirmed in their gender identity, housed in accordance with their identity and not sex. In other words, not what God made them, just because they've got a, you know, oh, this is who I say I am now. Which is now becoming a reversal because a lot more people are like, oh, you know, I was part of the TikTok trend and now I'm not. So if you have a teen who is troubled in dealing with this and actually maybe even coming into adulthood, so to speak, if you know puberty, and oftentimes there's complications resenting your parents for no reason. We've all done it. We all have hated our mom and dad at some point in time. And really understand for yourself what this is all about. It's fairly common. Most families work through it. In the right family intact, kids grow and mature, and thanks to love and guidance, and they deal with it. Even if you're dealing with a child who feels like they are, born in the wrong body, there are ways to deal with that. But this is the state mandate in dealing and saying they know better than mom and dad. And that a child who can't drive a car, can't buy cigarettes, can't, you know, do a lot of things, oh, well, they can divorce their parents. This is ridiculous that we have to, that we're talking about this stuff. It's a destruction of the normal family. That's what they're doing. That's what they want. They started back in the 60s when they paid women to have children and not have the fathers in the household. They paid women. Oh, we'll take care of you as long as the dad's not in the house. And so guess what happened? Well, dad's left. That's what happened. We'll pay you. We'll pay you to disavow fatherhood. I have to see if I can find it. I saw something the other day, and if I can play it, I'm still dealing with it. We got the new computer in. We're still eking out the bugs out of it, but if I can play the audio that I was talking about, for Father's Day, it's coming up. And, well, I'll play. Hopefully I can play. We'll do that coming up in the Morning News Express at WFMD.
2: 930 WFMD traffic for Frederick and surrounding counties. 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
3: 70 westbound, we continue to see light traffic patterns from Braddock Heights to Hagerstown. 15 northbound, you're steady from Monocacy Boulevard to Gettysburg. 270 southbound rolls at a steady pace from Frederick to 495. This is brought to you by Frederick Air and Bryant. Whatever it takes to keep you comfortable, Frederick Air, it's a good call.
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1: Well, we know that transit is out for the day because of Juneteenth. Your 930 WFMD Skyscan forecast for mid-Maryland. We'll have some scattered showers throughout the morning, maybe. I think then we got some clearing with a high of 84. Clear skies tonight, overnight lows of 62. Sunny on Saturday and sunny on Father's Day with a high of 87. Right now, it is 71 at WFMD.
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1: 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All right, hopefully I can play this. Now, this is I got this off of a reel. I sent it to my kids yesterday because, you know, well, my daughter, of course, has the little ones, but see if they can, see if this will work for you to be able to hear it. Hang on a second here. I'm working on it.
10: And sometimes, you know, we have all these other thoughts.
1: It might not work. But hold on.
10: Stop running to you first thing in the morning. The sound of little footsteps in the hallway. That hug in your bed slowly fades into silence and a closed bedroom door. They stop saying, Mom, Dad, look. Look, Mom. Look, Dad. They don't run to you anymore to show every little rock or every drawing. Slowly, their world becomes quieter and more their own. One day, they stop holding your hand when you walk, and suddenly, you feel that emptiness. Not because the love is gone, but because they're growing up. One day, they stop falling asleep in your arms. That little head on your shoulder, the sound of their breathing down, slowing down. These are moments that end without warning. You're not given this warning. They stop bringing you their little treasures, leaves, pieces of paper, tiny finds. That pure spontaneous love just becomes less. Childhood isn't a rehearsal, it's happening right now. And while they ask, why they still ask to be held and call for you all day, cherish every moment. One day these moments will become just memories. Hold on to this feeling. Man, this is...
1: Yeah, so there you go. It's talking about, you know, kids growing up. And we have now part of people who in a society want these kids to grow up and divorce their parents. I mean, I think about those moments, and they talked about that as kids. You know, and it's Father's Day this weekend, so you think about all the stuff and all the, you know, the kids that they made you. And I saved a lot of that stuff. But you're right. Your job as a parent is to help them to grow up and not rely or depend on you. But you still miss all those moments that were part of your life. That when they were growing up, they were, you know, it's like the, you know, they do sleep on your head. And I love now that my grandkids run to me. But, you know, it's still not your kids. So, there you go. All right, it's the Morning News Express at Free Talk 930 WFMD.
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1: The Frederick Keys secured the South Atlantic League North Division first half title last night and a victory over the Hub City Spartanburgers, winning by a score of 6-5 at Nibio Field at Harry Grove Stadium. The Keys led from the second inning en route to the title victory and have qualified for the 2026 South Atlantic League playoffs for the first time in franchise history. Brian Wu pitched 7 shutout innings. Colt Emerson drove in 2 of Seattle's 3 first inning runs. The Mariners beat the Orioles 3-0 on Thursday. Wu, who pitched into the 8th inning for the first time this season, allowed just 3 hits and matched his season high with 9 strikeouts. Nats on the road in Tampa to take on the Rays tonight. In FIFA World Cup action, Canada gets its first ever Men's World Cup win as they crush Qatar by a score of 6-0. And in Vancouver, behind a Jonathan David hat trick, Canada's first win in the Men's World Cup was marred by a serious leg injury to one of their players and 3 red cards. Mexico becomes the first team into the knockout stage. They beat South Korea by a score of 1-0. Switzerland takes control in Group B. Switzerland beat Bosnia and Herzegovina by a score of 4-1. Czechia and South Africa both stay alive barely as South Africa salvaged a 1-1 draw with Czechia. Both teams will still need some help in their final Group A games. The United States back in action today against Australia at 3 o'clock. Sports 15 and 45 at WFMD. 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
2: 930 WFMD traffic for Frederick and surrounding counties. 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
3: Steady flow 270 southbound from Frederick to the Capitol Beltway 340. No issues from Charlestown to Frederick. Now 70 eastbound looks good going from Frederick to Baltimore, and even the Chesapeake Bay Bridge problem-free eastbound from Annapolis to Stephensville. This is brought to you by Frederick Air and Bryant. Whatever it takes to keep you comfortable, Frederick Air, it's a good call.
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3: 930 WFMD Sky Scan forecast for Mid-Maryland. Today brings a mix of sun and clouds with a high near 84 and wind gust up to 15 miles an hour. Tonight, clear and breezy, lows around 62. Then a beautiful weekend ahead with sunny skies and highs in the mid-80s Saturday and Sunday. 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WFMD meteorologist Diana Gibson.
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1: All right, let's get right to him. 8:51 at WFMD. It is the host of You Ought to Know tomorrow morning at 10, or, you know, reasonable facsimile. A reasonable facsimile, yeah. There you go.
17: Thereabouts.
1: Yeah, thereabouts, you know, give or take.
17: Yeah, we don't want to be too specific and let them know what's going on.
1: No, you know? I mean, you know, we could say 10:06 or...
17: Oh, that's ridiculous.
1: Yeah.
17: I'm telling you.
1: Right,
17: I mean, you know, we're supposed to start then, but, you know, whatever happens. Sometimes I don't look at the microphone, you know? You never know.
1: It's like when I was living in Florida. Hey, have you turned off your Comrex from Friday?
17: Oh, my gosh, how many times that happened. Oh, my gosh.
1: Let's not go.
17: Trying to track down Bob Miller on a Saturday morning. That ain't easy, I'm telling you.
1: No, it isn't. How are you, sir?
17: I'm doing great. If you don't want the red M&Ms eaten, then don't leave them in there. That's all I can tell you. They are my fave.
1: Yeah.
17: Peanut M&Ms. Oh, I ate so many that I started looking like peanut M&M, and that's not good.
1: I don't like the. I like all M&Ms, but my favorite are the peanut butter M&Ms.
17: Sacrilege.
1: Oh, okay. Well,
17: I like the peanut M&Ms.
1: Okay. Well, that's why they make both kinds.
17: That's why they do that.
1: Yes, sir.
17: Because sometimes I feel like a nut. Sometimes I don't.
1: That's right. All right. What's going on in the world of automobiles, buddy?
17: Recalls, Mr. Recalls. And what brand are we going to talk about today? Let's think. Who's been leading the recalls in 2025? Ford. Who's been leading the recalls in 2026? Ford.
1: Uh-huh.
17: Almost 50 recalls, and we're not even at the end of June.
1: Wow.
17: So let me explain to you what's going on now. The good news for Ford is some of the vehicles being recalled right now, those vehicles aren't around anymore. They weren't that quality of a car that is a 14-year-old car. You still don't have many of them around. 2012 through 2020, Ford Focuses are being recalled again.
1: Wow.
17: Once again, this is a recall that has been done once. They're not sure if it's been done properly. and they're going to bring them back. And this is really a weird one. This is a valve in the gas tank that can actually go so bad that the gas tank can actually distort, or as they say, deform. So that's a fairly serious one. But the good news, again, not many of those 2012 to 2020 Focuses are still on the road because they had so many issues. Now, the second thing is F-150s are being recalled. 2018 through 2020, a lot of these recalls, again, recalls that are being redone again. These vehicles have already been to the Ford dealer for a recall. They're not sure if they're done properly. They're introducing them back to the Ford dealer and having them come back. That, once again, is a very large recall, and they're going to be getting that taken care of. Information will be going out in July on the 2018 through 2020, almost all of the F-150s from that genre.
1: Okay.
17: So Ford's having a really good time with recalls. I still say that if you have a Ford at this particular time, you should get yourself a permanent parking spot at the Ford dealer so that you can know exactly where to park your vehicle.
1: Oh, Dave, you're hilarious.
17: It's just, you know, it's horrible. I mean, they led recalls in 2025. Looks like they're going to do it again in 2026. And these two recalls are recalls after the recalls. Mm. It's just unbelievable. I don't know. Understand it. I really don't. I don't know what's going on there. But they've got to nip this in the bud, as it's the Andy Griffith Show.
1: There you go. All right, we got to go. We're late on time. And tomorrow morning at 10 o'clock, it's You Ought to Know.
17: 10:06. Or 10:06.
1: Yeah, there you go. 10:06. Well, yeah, that's good enough for me. It's the Morning News Express. Thank you, Dave. Have a great weekend.
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1: It's the Morning News Express on WFMD. Well, we see that the Barack Obama opened up his presidential library, and no contrast to the rumors, The federal government has immediately ordered that the name be changed to the Donald J. Trump and Barack Hussein Obama Presidential Center. But I heard that rumor.
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3: 340 looks good from Charlestown into Frederick, but watch out for those speed cameras set up along 340. We got some stop and go traveling on 15 northbound through Frederick Jefferson Street to Rosemont Avenue. 270 southbound clear from Frederick to 495. This report is a service of Frederick Air and Bryant. Whatever it takes to keep you comfortable, Frederick Air, it's a good call. 930 WFMD Sky Scan forecast for Mid-Maryland. Today brings a mix of sun and clouds with a high near 84 and wind gust up to 15 miles an hour. Tonight, clear and breezy, lows around 62. Then a beautiful weekend ahead with sunny skies and highs in the mid-80s Saturday and Sunday. 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
4: They are finished. I'm Dave Anthony, Fox News. President Trump just posted that on Truth Social, writing, "We didn't meet out of desperation. Iran did." Apparently reacting to their supreme leader saying the president was desperate to make a deal that was signed on Wednesday. Vice President Vance was supposed to be holding talks with Iran today, but those aren't happening.
5: The 60-day negotiation period between the U.S. and Iran has now begun, but it's still unclear when the two sides are going to be meeting face-to-face. As you mentioned there, they were supposed to meet in Switzerland today, but those talks have now been postponed.
4: Fox's Max Gordon in Dubai. Iran reportedly didn't want to go. Upset over new fighting in Lebanon, which it demands Israel withdraw from as part of this agreement. Instead of that, Israel battled Hezbollah again today with 18 reported deaths, 4 Israeli soldiers also killed. Israel's been wary of the Iran deal, and some in Washington are too, worried about concessions for Iran to reopen the Strait of Hormuz to shipping from eased sanctions to a $300 billion reconstruction fund. The president, in his posts this morning, insists Iran gets no U.S. money, not 10 cents, and reacted to Democratic criticism that Iran's better off now. He wrote, "How stupid can some people be?" Some Republicans in Congress are also worried about the Iran agreement. Congressman Rich McCormick tells Fox,
9: "We need to have unconditional surrender. The only way that happens, though, is to make it so painful that they come to the table and say, you can have whatever you want."
4: The U.S. military has blown up another suspected drug trafficking boat off South America's coast, killing 3 more alleged narco-terrorists.
10: There's a brief video released of a boat speeding through the water, then bursting into flames, then a video of what appears to be floating debris. Southern Command had reported one person killed in an Eastern Pacific boat strike Tuesday, with the Coast Guard called in to search for 2 survivors. It's now 211 accused drug smugglers killed since the operation started in September.
4: Fox's Chris Foster. At soccer's World Cup, Mexico shut out South Korea last night to become the first team to advance to the next round. The U.S. would do the same today if the Americans beat Australia. 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
4: From a party in New York City to panic. Those are gunshots in Times Square. After a fight broke out, someone was wounded, slashed in the neck with a knife. There was another shooting nearby, later sending people running. Police have a teenager in custody. It happened hours after that victory parade celebrating the New York Knicks NBA championship. Now to a shooting that was deadly in Manhattan back in 2024. The accused gunman has reversed course on his defense, canceling a plan announced just the day before.
7: Attorneys for Luigi Mangione now say they will not pursue a psychiatric defense when a state jury hears evidence against him starting in September. The decision came ahead of a Thursday deadline for the defense to give prosecutors their evidence for an extreme emotional disturbance argument. A guilty verdict using that defense for manslaughter could mean up to 25 years in prison. A guilty verdict for murder could mean a life sentence. Mangione has pleaded not guilty to federal and state counts in the deadly shooting of UnitedHealthcare CEO Brian Thompson in December 2024. Grinnell Scott, Fox News.
4: Daniel Eskridge has been ordered to remain jailed by a judge in Missouri. He's one of the five men in custody charged in the plot the FBI thwarted to attack the UFC Freedom 250 event Sunday night in the octagon built on the White House lawn.
12: Authorities believe that they have all of the most imminent suspects behind bars in this case. Of course, they do want to talk to others as well. Investigators tell Fox the alleged plan was to use drones with explosives to hit buildings near the White House where I am, which would have forced a mass evacuation and steer crowds toward a pre-stage sniper team.
4: Fox's David Spunt. Schools, banks, post offices closed today. There will be no stock trading also on Wall Street because it's Juneteenth, a federal holiday commemorating when the last slaves were freed in Texas after the Civil War on this date in 1865. I'm Dave Anthony. This is Fox News.
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3: 930 WFMD Sky Scan forecast for Mid-Maryland. Today brings a mix of sun and clouds with a high near 84 and wind gust up to 15 miles an hour. Tonight, clear and breezy, lows around 62. Then a beautiful weekend ahead with sunny skies and highs in the mid-80s Saturday and Sunday. 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WFMD meteorologist Diana Gibson.
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16: Barry Beckhub, Republican strategist and economic policy expert, and the economy is front and center and everything to do with why I believe we are not just finishing off Iran right now, because the economy, without the economy in gear and the foundational, the numbers are pretty strong foundationally. The midterms are going to be a nightmare for Republicans. So we'll talk about that. And then also standing by Kimberly Brown, daughter of activist, actor, pro football player, Jim Brown, the greatest of the 20th century. She's a renowned running back, as you know, for the Browns from 1957 to 1965, then became this huge movie star and then became an impactful activist. She's got a brand new book out. She's got a brand new book out called The Legendary Mindset, and she's co-host of Daughters of Legends. So she's going to be with us shortly on this Father's Day talking about her legendary dad. And I just got to remind you, always get the YouTube channel, youtube.com/@TheBrianKilmeadShow. Let's get to the big three.
17: Number three.
27: Yeah, I think obviously we go into all the games wanting to win the games, and even if we do win tomorrow, whatever the result is, we still have a third game to play, and it won't be taken lightly at all. So, yeah, I think it's more of a job not done.
16: Texas's own Weston McKennie. Yup, Team USA back in action versus Australia, and perhaps without their best player. 15 million people watched the first game. I think it's going to double this game as Australia will bring the crowd, but Seattle will be all about Team USA.
17: Number two.
28: Economic disruptions, mass protests, backlash against mass protests, political conflicts that have shaken the very foundation of our democracy. Same spirit that will see America and the world through its present trials.
8: President Obama gets his library. Yeah, it's over budget, and it's 4 years late, and uses some of that time to take shots at Donald Trump. Why?
17: Number one.
18: We believe international waterways should be free of tolls, and that's been our position. That's what you see, of course, in the 60 days of the MOU. And when you say it leaves it open, it doesn't really leave it open, except in the sense that, of course, the final negotiation is going to set the terms of what comes afterwards, right?
8: And those negotiations are on hold. Failure to launch. 60-day sprint to a permanent peace deal is not happening today. We tried to explain why, but the strait blockages have broken. Yep. Now, we're not blocking the strait, and they're not blocking the strait, and no one's been attacked. So they're going to begin to in an organized way, and it's not going to be easy. I was watching one of these ship captains being interviewed. There's still a lot of confusion to get through the strait. And it's got to be toll-free. And that's one of the things in these 14 points that is really vague. And if you listen to the Iranians, they say they're setting up a permanent toll system. That is a non-starter. You can't charge for an international waters. I wrote a book about that. Thomas Jefferson, the Tripoli Pirates. Because they were taking our guys hostage and plundering the cargo and taking our ships, we had to go back there with attack ships, blockade Tripoli, which is now Libya, and eventually get a ground war and get all our guys out. We're never going to allow that. So you talk to the Supreme Leader, who's pretty banged up right now, hiding because he's scared. He says we're definitely going to toll the strait. That's never going to happen. And Vice President Vance yesterday was great. You know, he's very, very nice and he's very conversational. But it was his plan that he led that got these 14 points done that's going to lead to 60 days of negotiation. And day one is not happening. But I was shocked at how he went out of his way to blame Israel, because Israel was not factored into this. And we're told, don't bomb Hezbollah. Okay, number one, what are you talking about? Hezbollah has been rocketing us and we're responding. And if Iran is demanding that Israel stop fighting Hezbollah. Hezbollah just killed four IDF soldiers. Do you think for a second Israel's not going to hit back? And if that's the reason you're not starting these 60 days of talks, then this is doomed to fail, which I think it is anyway. President's doing this for economic reasons, and I thoroughly understand it. He knows that there's a problem around the world with oil and getting the strategic oil reserves. Everybody's running out, and our allies, not just our enemies. So this is part of the reason the calculus, the midterms, and the economy is the reason. But I was a little struck when the Vice President of the United States went after Israel. Cut 10.
18: Over the last 3 months, two-thirds of the defensive weapons that have protected your homeland have been built by American hands and paid for by American tax dollars. The problem for Israel is not Donald J. Trump. And anybody in Israel who thinks their biggest problem is the President of the United States needs to wake up and smell the reality of the situation that country is in.
8: I just told you, no one says Donald Trump's a problem. But they know that they have to be able to hit Hezbollah. The only reason they're in Lebanon is not to hurt the Lebanese people. Marco Rubio is refereeing talks and a reapproachment between both nations. They are protecting themselves because it's a terror organization who they not will allow to get a foothold in that country again, because the last time that happened and let Hamas live, they ended up having a whole bunch of Israelis and some Americans dying on November 7th. All these dates, sadly, for tragic reasons, are kind of blending together. So that's my problem. Why is he tougher on Israel than he is Iran? I know why. Because a lot of those people on the extreme right in the podcast world want to be very anti-Israel. And the left, very anti-Israel. So it's kind of cool to be anti-Israel. So the vice president took his shot at being anti-Israel. But this is his plan, and he's on the record. So you know he didn't want to fight in Iran. And maybe you think that's a good thing. But now he's been told to work out a deal with Iran. Maybe those things are counterproductive. I am not sure. So we'll see what's going to happen. In terms of what we're doing now with the 14-point plan and allowing them to immediately trade oil at the full freight, at the trading rate, and now they're allowed to export oil, not through ghost ships, by shutting off their transponders to outlaw nations, but now to nations and commit transactions and release all the banking restrictions. Rich McCormick, a veteran congressman from Georgia, cut 13.
9: In my opinion, once again, this agreement requires us to remove our entire, not just remove the blockade, but remove our Navy from that area. That takes a while to build up. But if you want to strike them, if you want to take out their ability to take out other ships, you affect their electrical grid. I know that's going to kill people. That's war, though. I think we need to start doing just what Ukraine did to Russia. Go after their storage facilities. They have 13 major ones that are burning right now. Take out their electrical grid. Without electricity, you can't launch.
8: And I get
9: war is a tough thing. But you finish it.
8: That's the congressman. He knows maybe his fortunes will be affected, the majority in the House. But he says you finish it. And if we didn't stop when we stopped and got those 2 extra weeks, it would have happened. But having said that, practically, the president saw the market rise. He saw oil drop. He sees the economy on all other cylinders ready to roll, especially with the rise of AI. And he said, I'm going to put this thing on pause and give them a shot because we've done so much damage. Let's see if these new leaders will come around at all. There's about 5% chance that'll happen, and I think the president knows that. So here's Lindsey Graham. Cut 15.
1: Some of the criticism of the MOU is valid, I think. But here's the way I look at it. Without the MOU being signed, there's no pathway to diplomacy to end the nuclear ambitions of Iran. What does that leave you with? War? Continuation of the status quo? So the upside of signing the MOU was greater, I think, than the downside. The deal itself is the big prize. If it's a bad deal, I'll say so in my view.
8: And he will. But he also is very loyal to the president, who endorsed him right away and will campaign for him. He's practical. And he knows he and the president have the same objectives. But the president's got to take in his military advice. He's got to take in the State Department advice. Then he's got to meet with his economic principals, and they'll say, listen, we got a problem with oil and gas. It's probably going to double if we continue to bleed our strategic oil reserves, not just in America, but amongst our allies. And he meets with the G7. So he's got to take all these things into play. So the Pentagon has one view. The State Department has another view. The vice president has another view. The economic experts, the CEOs have another. And he says, all right, I got to make my decision. I'm totally willing to say the president got 77 million votes. I got none. But I also have been a student of what's happened after the left 47 years. And I know the Iranians are not going to see the light. And the North Koreans and Chinese are going to go out of their way, along with the Russians, to arm up and rehabilitate that terror state. So we'll talk about that, but we'll talk about that. In fact, I talked to General Keane 1 hour ago, and here's, you have to talk to the president. He says, this is the big picture right now. Cut 18.
2: The president is the first of the 8 presidents to deal with Iran in a consequential way and leading to significant military operations. No one has ever confronted them in such a manner.
8: But now it's time to give the economy a moment to breathe. So when we come back, Kimberly Brown's next, daughter of activist and pro football legend Jim Brown. 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

0: Julian Epstein, thanks so much. When we come back, we'll take some of your calls. We put a lot out there, and there's a lot going on. As you see, just been announced, Iran has reclosed the strait. Don't move.
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9: 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Illegal alien accused of raping 11-year-old girl at knife point in Georgia home invasion. Kenneth Moreno Guzman, arrested and charged with rape, statutory rape, aggravated child molestation, aggravated sodomy, first-degree cruelty to children, first-degree home invasion, false imprisonment, burglary, aggravated assault with a knife. Any marches for him?
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10: This is a Bloomberg Money Minute. Yesterday's Federal Reserve decision marked the fourth consecutive meeting in which policymakers left rates unchanged. Officials made it clear that inflation has become a greater concern than labor market weakness. Traders are now seeing the central bank hiking its benchmark rate by October. This morning, Wall Street is focused on the U.S.-Iran peace agreement. The pact is expected to ease the global energy shock that's fueled bets for interest rate hikes. However, uncertainty remains over how quickly fuel prices can come down. Stock futures are looking at solid gains to wrap up the trading week. Markets are closed tomorrow for Juneteenth. And the most coveted item at hot restaurants is not the food. It's the matchbook. Artfully designed matchbooks are making a comeback and becoming popular keepsakes. These collectibles are even showing up on eBay. Designer Match Group says sales of elaborate matches have jumped 75% annually for the last 3 years. Courtney Donahoe, Bloomberg Radio.
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5: Hi, Brian. How are you?
4: Good, good. What's on your mind?
5: I just wanted to, well, 2 points. I just told your call taker that when you guys are on the five, no one really addresses Harold or Jessica in regards to they're counting these socialist communist wins, as I call them, as Democrat wins. They prefer a communist or a socialist over a Republican in the United States in this day and age. I don't understand their thinking. They're part of the Democrat mainstream. Why aren't they trying to fix that? It's terrifying.
4: They're afraid. They're afraid of the DSA money. They're afraid of the DSA money. They're afraid of being primaried. So I appreciate it. Listen, we'll take some more calls, too. But at the bottom of the hour, we'll talk a little World Cup soccer and then get right back to what's happening in Iran. As you can see, Iran has reclosed the strait. What's our move next? You listen to the Brian Kilmeade Show.

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2: The future of a proposed referendum on Frederick County's data center zoning ordinance is now headed to an appeals court. A judge ruled Thursday that the referendum cannot appear on the ballot because zoning ordinance are not eligible for referendum under the county charter. The judge also found the petition forms failed to properly display the ordinance and zoning maps, making the error significant enough to invalidate the process. The Board of Elections had previously certified more than 20,000 signatures for the referendum. The referendum committee has filed an appeal as election deadlines for the November ballot quickly approach. To read more on local stories, go to our website at WFMD.com. Testimony is underway in Jefferson County Circuit Court in the case of 18-year-old Sa'i Gara. He's facing 15 felony charges stemming from an alleged May 2024 attack on a Jefferson County woman. Prosecutors say Gara, who was 16 at the time of the incident, is being tried as an adult. And he struck the woman, sexually assaulted her, stabbed her, and choked her inside of her home. Authorities say the woman escaped and got help from a neighbor. Prosecutors allege Gara fled in a stolen Toyota SUV and led police on a pursuit that ended in a fiery crash. He remains incarcerated at the Eastern Regional Jail on a $950,000 cash bond. For more local stories, go to our website at WFMD.com. Police have arrested a Gaithersburg woman accused of trespassing at an elementary school where she once worked and assaulting employees. Investigators say 27-year-old Nadine Dogbow entered Glen Haven Elementary School around 11:30 Wednesday morning, leading to a lockdown as officers responded. Police say Dogbow tried to run when confronted but was later taken into custody. She was transported to the Montgomery County Central Processing Unit and charged with trespassing, second-degree assault, resisting arrest, disorderly conduct, and disrupting the educational process. The school remained on secure status until the incident was resolved. For more local stories, go to our website at WFMD.com. 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I'm Diana Gibson, Mid-Maryland's News Radio Center, 930 WFMD.
3: Fox News, I'm CJ Papa. President Trump will soon head to Camp David for the weekend, while Vice President Vance's trip to Switzerland for an extended talks with Iran is off. But an uneasy truce now in place after fighting in southern Lebanon. Fox's Max Gordon in Dubai.
4: This current ceasefire that's gone into place, 4 p.m. local time there in Israel and Lebanon. Now, this ceasefire was brokered, according to a U.S. official, by the Qatari government, as well as with help from Iran. Of course, though, Iran has been supporting Hezbollah, so they have a hand in all of this.
3: A senior Israeli official says if Hezbollah does not attack us, then we are not in wartime. Time could be running out for the British Prime Minister Keir Starmer. UK cabinet ministers reportedly tell the embattled leader to begin a timeline for his departure. 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
2: WFMD sky scan forecast for Mid-Maryland. Today brings a mix of sun and clouds with a high near 84 and wind gust up to 15 miles an hour. Tonight, clear and breezy, lows around 62. Then a beautiful weekend ahead with sunny skies and highs in the mid-80s Saturday and Sunday. 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WFMD meteorologist Diana Gibson.
5: 930 WFMD traffic for Frederick and surrounding counties. A service of Frederick Air. 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
6: Got a little bit of a slowdown on 270 northbound, just north of Clarksburg Road already. And a little bit of a slowdown in Frederick on 15 as well, between Rosemont and 70 in both directions. Otherwise, 70 looks good between Hagerstown and Baltimore. No issues there. 340 to Harper's Ferry clear, and 15 clear between Point of Rocks and Leesburg. I'm Emma Jay with your WFMD traffic, a service of Frederick Air and Bryant. Whatever it takes to keep you comfortable, Frederick Air, it's a good call.
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1: A Silver Spring man is facing rape and other charges after an alleged assault at a training academy in downtown Silver Spring. Montgomery County Police say 58-year-old Melise Semegne was arrested after a woman reported she was sexually assaulted on May 5th while attending a course at the Phenote Training Academy on Fenton Street. Police later executed a search warrant at the business and recovered evidence. Semegne turned himself in on June 14th and is being held without bond. He's charged with second-degree rape, attempted second-degree rape, two counts of second-degree assault, and fourth-degree sex offense. Investigators believe there may be additional victims and are asking anyone with information to reach out to Montgomery County Police. The maximum sentence under state law has been handed down to a Martinsburg man convicted of multiple sex offenses. 54-year-old Paul Rittenauer was sentenced after a jury found him guilty in April on 24 sex-related charges. Among those convictions were 12 counts of sexual abuse by a parent, guardian, or custodian, as well as numerous sexual assault offenses. Because of the number and seriousness of the crimes, Rittenauer faces a prison term of more than 1,000 years. The court imposed the maximum sentence available under law. To read more local stories, go to our website at WFMD.com. Fulton County, Pennsylvania woman was killed in a motorcycle crash Wednesday evening. Pennsylvania State Police say 29-year-old Cora Wilt died at the scene after losing control of her Yamaha motorcycle. Troopers say the crash happened around 6 p.m. in the 10,000 block of Waterfall Road. Investigators say the motorcycle left the roadway and struck a tree. The cause of the accident remains under investigation. Montgomery County Police are investigating two deadly hit-and-run crashes that happened just hours apart overnight Monday into Tuesday. The latest occurred around 4:30 Tuesday morning on Muddy Branch Road at West Diamond Avenue in Gaithersburg, where a man was struck and killed. Police say the driver left the scene. About 7 hours later, a bicyclist was hit and killed along New Hampshire Avenue in Silver Spring. Investigators say the driver initially left the scene before returning. So far this year, Montgomery County Police report 22 traffic fatalities on county roads. To read more local stories, go to our website at WFMD.com. 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I'm Diana Gibson, Mid-Maryland's News Radio Center, 930 WFMD.
2: News. I'm Therese Crowley. Another ceasefire reached while the 60-day technical talks in Switzerland on the U.S.-Iran peace deal are postponed. Iran helped broker a ceasefire for its proxy Hezbollah with Israel.
3: And according to Israeli military officials, they're not going to be pulling out of these zones that they're currently occupying in southern Lebanon. This military official says that Israeli troops still have the right to defend themselves against any attacks.
2: President Trump disputing the Ayatollah's grudging approval of the Iran peace deal. The Ayatollah claimed Trump was desperate. President posting, we didn't meet out of desperation. Iran did. They're finished. They get no money, not 10 cents. He heads off to a Camp David weekend. Gas prices down another 2 cents. There's concern about when it'll get cheap enough to refill the nation's strategic oil reserve. Only about 3 weeks supply left. 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
1: 30 WFMD sky scan forecast for Mid-Maryland. Today brings a mix of sun and clouds with a high near 84 and wind gust up to 15 miles an hour. Tonight, clear and breezy, lows around 62. Then a beautiful weekend ahead with sunny skies and highs in the mid-80s Saturday and Sunday. 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WFMD meteorologist Diana Gibson.
4: 930 WFMD traffic for Frederick and surrounding counties. A service of Frederick Air. It's a good call.
5: We've already got some delays on 70 westbound. It's going to be a slow go across that interchange with 270. Starting around East Patrick Street, it gets pretty slow. 15 northbound from 70 up to West Patrick, slow as well. Got some delays due to road work. It looks like on 355 in both directions, right over the Monocacy River. And 270, it's going to be slow going from 27 all the way up to 80 in Urbana. 15, though, from Leesburg to Luckett's looks good at this time. Looking over at 81, you've got some delays on the northbound side from Halfway Boulevard up to the exit for Salem Avenue. I'm Emma Jay with your WFMD traffic, a service of Frederick Air and Bryant. Whatever it takes to keep you comfortable, Frederick Air, it's a good call.
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7: $100 million probably that estimatedly probably owed to contractors on this project. One contractor may be anywhere from $40 to $50 million. Another contractor told me they're owed $100,000. Another one told me they owe $4 million. So we have over 10 contractors that are being hurt and crippled by this particular project.
8: So that is Omar Sharif. He is the president of the African American Contractors Association, and he's commenting on how much they're owed from the Obama library bill that was unveiled yesterday that was 4 years late and way over budget, almost double the budget they intended for $300 million. It's up over $850 million. Michael Dorgan joins us now. He's been on this story, Fox News digital reporter. Michael, great to see you.
9: Thanks for having me, Brian. Yeah, and I think the final bill is going to go well over $1 billion. That $850 million figure has been there since 2021, and we haven't got an updated figure since. So,
8: what's the delay?
9: I spoke to several subcontractors. I was in Chicago 2 weeks ago, and they told me that the place, the work site, was totally chaotic. There was just overregulation, too many people there, asking them to do too many things that weren't in line with specifications, and a 2-year job turned into a 5-year job for a lot of these subcontractors, and a lot of them now face financial ruin. A lot of them are owed millions of dollars for this project.
8: And a lot of them are minorities, right?
9: Yeah, several. You had Omar Sharif on there. I spoke to Omar when I was outside the center, and he's an advocate for these black-owned subcontractors, and they're afraid to speak out. A lot of them have signed non-disclosure agreements, so they can't go public, they can't reveal any documentation. I spoke to one, he didn't want to go public. He said he's owed $2.5 million, and he said he would be happy to walk away with $1 million. But his business has been around for 40 years. He feels he's financially crushed, and you know, we found that with several other subcontractors.
8: Well, here's more, cut 38.
7: We thought it would be an excellent project for them to work on, but we find out it's a very shameful project for them because we have not gotten paid, and they should pay us as they celebrate with their celebrities today.
8: And they had Bruce Springsteen there, they had Bono there, they had Oprah there, Tom Hanks, who is the who of celebrities, who have had nothing to do because Joe Biden was basically a corpse when he was in the Oval Office, and now this is the time to show up and look back at his 8 years. What else do you think was noteworthy about the event?
9: A lot of billionaires there yesterday, Brian.
8: They could pay all these guys.
9: Yeah. And it's the little guy that's getting crushed. You know, this was supposed to uplift the minority community, the local contractors. What struck me yesterday was some of the framing about what the center is going to be. It's been promoted since day one as a presidential library. It is not a presidential library. Obama's documents will not be there. They're going to be off-site. You're going to have the fortified structure, which is the museum. That's going to be a museum, but it's also going to be the home of the Obama Foundation. And the Obama Foundation is what pushes, that keeps Obama's influence going. And that's significant because this site, this is public land. This is Jackson Park. This is the central park.
8: That's controversy too, isn't it?
9: That went, several court cases were filed against this that violated what's called the public trust doctrine, that public spaces must be used for public purposes. And what we have here is Obama got this land, 19.3 acres, massive site, for $10 for 99 years. And it was supposed to be a presidential library, and it sort of evolved into a presidential center.
8: And yet he still doesn't have enough money to pay the people.
9: doesn't have enough money to pay the people, and he also got the public infrastructure built around the centre paid for by the city, the taxpayer, the Chicago taxpayer, and the Illinois taxpayer.
8: So a lot of people feel, and you were in the neighbourhood, that if you upgrade the neighbourhood, you push a lot of people out. Did people get pushed out?
9: A lot of people are telling me that their rent is going up, and a lot of Airbnbs are bringing up property prices, property taxes. I'm not sure if anyone has been pushed out yet, but some people, they're looking to get compensated. They're looking for $4 million spread across the neighbourhood for gentrification purposes, and there's like hotels being planned to build there. So this is a working class community that is going to be at some stage outpriced.
8: And the reason why a lot of these people are coming up is because they signed an NDA. They're not allowed to talk. They're afraid of getting sued, even though they're short and they're about to go bankrupt. Here's Dr. Aliyah Israel. Cut 40.
10: I don't mean no harm. It's nothing personal. It's business. You know, we love Obama. We helped to get him elected. We loved him before the nation even knew about him. But if people are misusing his name, now I'm not saying he knows about it, but if people are misusing his name, then we have to come and say what? Justice for the Obama builders. People have put their lives on the line just to be a part of history.
8: So he was willing to speak out. Why?
9: He's not directly related to the build. It's the subcontractors are afraid to speak out. It's a Democratic stronghold, as you know, and Obama was the first black president. And if they speak out, they're going to violate these NDAs. They've all been muzzled. And when I went down there, there was a wall of silence. You could feel it there. No one wanted to talk to you. Omar rang me at the last minute on a Friday wanting to do an interview, and that it was one of the subcontractors put me in touch with him. They're all afraid to speak out.
8: So what is your impression of where this is going? They're going to take it on the chin? I mean, can't they see a lawyer and say, look, I have to be able to fight back. I have to be able to get paid. And if that becomes public, that's a violation of NDA. If I take you to court and I have an NDA, you still rob me of my $4 million.
9: See, they're in a hole because they're owed money, and litigating against this is going to cost them money as well. So that's why the subcontract that I spoke to you about was willing to take $1 million. So he was willing to take a $1.5 million hit on the job.
8: Has President Obama been confronted on this? Any of the Obama family?
9: Not yet. We just broke the story yesterday. I've been on it for a while, but we just broke the story yesterday because these guys only started to speak out recently. Because they felt if the center gets opened, they think now it's going to be harder for them to get paid once the doors open.
8: What was the delay?
9: We could only speculate. So what was happening was a lot of change orders were happening. Mike Owen, who I spoke to, he's a plumbing contractor. He's $4 million in the red. He had built this stormwater system at the center. It runs next to a lagoon, so it could see a lot of flooding. He put the system in. An architect or an engineer came back to him and said, you did it wrong. You weren't following code. Mike said he did follow code, but he'll fix it anyway. So he fixed it. $900,000 a cost, and he went to the inspector, and the inspector said the way you did it the first time was correct. And he went away and fixed it on instruction. I know he still can't get paid that $900,000, which he contacted me about nearly 18 months ago.
8: So what was it? Were you there yesterday?
9: Wasn't there yesterday. I was there last week.
8: So would you project that this is going to be a big tourist attraction?
9: I think I spoke to people outside last week, and of course they're Democrats. They're very happy with it. You know, it promotes Obama's legacy.
8: Have you walked it?
9: I walked it, yeah, but I didn't get into the museum. They had a soft opening events 2 weeks ago. It's a nice expansive place. You can walk out there. It's kind of parkland, but the building itself is controversial, let's say the least. The museum, right. It's a big granite concrete structure, and it's just hard. It sticks out. It's not. If you compare it with President Trump's rendering for his, it's going to be a big shiny tower like the One World Trade Center down in Miami. Completely different. So yeah. I guess it's whatever taste buds you had, but it wouldn't be my cup of tea for sure.
8: So he took shots yesterday. He's a great speaker. Michelle did a great job, and it was just time for your family and friends, I thought, and your supporters, especially the people that put you in office. But he didn't waste any time going after Trump. Listen, cut 29.
11: In the newly independent United States, there will be no kings or lords, no serfs or subjects, but only citizens. Economic disruptions, mass protests, backlash against mass protests, political conflicts that have shaken the very foundation of our democracy. The good reverend was under no illusions about the perils and obstacles facing the abolitionist cause.
12: same spirit that will see America and the world through its present trials.
8: So is there any of your takeaway from that?
9: Like, listen to that. It's very politically charged.
8: Yeah,
9: it's very politically charged. And this, again, this goes back to the initial controversy. It's public land supposed to be for public use. And now it's been run by a private foundation, Obama's foundation. NARA, which oversees all the presidential libraries, won't be there. So Obama has got this plot of land that he can push his own influence, his own ideology on. And just to let you know, this is what he said yesterday. For while our work is nonpartisan, we are not values neutral. We have a point of view. So what's he going to be pushing at this foundation, at this center for the next couple of years? It's going to promote himself, his influence. Is Michelle going to run for office? Is this going to be a headquarters for the Obama Foundation?
8: We'll have to see. So the other big story that you're working on is the DSA and the infiltration of this DSA into the Democratic cause. Who's financing this move? There's nothing attractive about socialism, but yet now it's beginning to sell and they're beginning to make progress on the left.
9: Yeah, so we at Fox News Digital have been doing some deep investigations into this money network, or what it's called, it's this foreign malign influence that's coming from China. Azra Nomani, who's our senior investigations editor, has done Trojan work on all this for the last couple of years, really. And she was able to piece together over 700 non-profit groups that are funding all these left-wing protests. We've been out at these left-wing protests. There's all these various non-profits there, and it's all being funneled. A lot of it is being funneled from an American tycoon who lives in China. His name is Neville Roy Singham, and he's a billionaire, and he's been funding a lot of these left-wing groups.
8: Not in Hong Kong.
9: No,
8: this is Shanghai.
9: Yeah,
8: Shanghai.
9: Yeah.
8: So this is pretty amazing. And they say that he's really thought this through, and it's hard for us to get to him. You can't have a foreign entity paying for an American political system. That's what Code Blue is being investigated for, taking foreign money. So why is the DSA allowed to take foreign money, or has that not been found out yet?
9: I think federal authorities are looking into this, and he's on their radar, but I think it's a matter of time, but we could see some action fairly soon.
8: All right, we'll be able to follow that on Fox Digital?
9: Fox News Digital, yeah.
8: All right, Michael Dorgan, great work on the true story behind the Obama Library. They can't do anything without controversy. You can find it on Fox News Digital. Thanks, Michael.
9: Thanks, Brian.
8: Back in a moment.
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12: Welcome back in, Clay and Buck. Appreciate all of you hanging out with us. Wes in Russellville, Arkansas. We'll get to a call quick here, and then we are going to be joined by our friend Alex Berenson talking about Father's Day. Russellville, Arkansas. Wes, what you got for us?
13: Yeah, oh, gentlemen, it's an honor. In fact, got to talk to Rush the day before he retired, too. But I raised all my kids on those toys you're talking about. But you were talking about presidential libraries. Well, when I go on I-30 in Little Rock, and everyone I've heard said this, it looks like it's building Hillary Clinton's double-wide trailer. If you take a look at it, you'll see what we're talking about.
12: Thank you for the call. I did not notice that. Little Rock's an awesome town. Buck, I don't know if you've been. Fayetteville, also great, where the Clintons spent a lot of time. Arkansas is a beautiful state. But I think most people would say the Clinton Presidential Library is 1,000,000,000% better in terms of aesthetics than the Obamas. We'll ask Alex Berenson what he thinks about this and more. In the meantime, a lot of buzz in the hallways. Pure Talk's office this week. 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
5: A Frederick County Circuit Court judge has ruled there can be no ballot referendum on the proposed 2,615-acre data center zone near Adamstown. The judge found that zoning ordinances are not subject to referendum under the county charter and also ruled that the petition forms did not adequately reproduce the zoning ordinance and maps. More than 20,000 signatures had been certified by the Board of Elections, putting the issue on track for the November ballot. The Frederick County Data Center Referendum Committee has already appealed the ruling. Election officials have not said whether they will appeal, and any legal challenge will face a tight timeline with the November ballot language due by July 1st. The maximum sentence under state law has been handed down to a Martinsburg man convicted of multiple sex offenses. 54-year-old Paul Rittenauer was sentenced after a jury found him guilty in April of 24 sex-related charges. Among those convictions were 12 counts of sexual abuse by a parent, guardian, or custodian, as well as numerous sexual assault offenses. Because of the number and seriousness of the crimes, Rittenauer faced a prison term of more than 1,000 years. The court imposed the maximum sentence available under the law. A Silver Spring man is facing rape and other charges after an alleged sexual assault at a training academy in downtown Silver Spring. Montgomery County Police say 58-year-old Melissa Semegne was arrested by detectives after a woman reported she was sexually assaulted on May 5th while attending a course at Phenote Training Academy on Fenton Street. Police later executed a search warrant at the business and recovered evidence. Semegne turned himself in on June 14th and is being held without bond. He's charged with second-degree rape, attempted second-degree rape, two counts of second-degree assault, and a fourth-degree sex offense. Investigators believe there may be additional victims and are asking anyone with information to contact the Special Victims Investigator Division or Crime Solvers of Montgomery County. A Fulton County, Pennsylvania woman was killed in a motorcycle crash Wednesday evening. Pennsylvania State Police say 29-year-old Coral Wilt died at the scene after losing control of her 2025 Yamaha motorcycle. Troopers say the crash happened around 6 p.m. in the 10,200 block of Waterfall Road in Dublin Township. Investigators say the motorcycle left the roadway and struck a tree. The cause of the crash remains under investigation by Pennsylvania State Police. For more information on these or any of our other local news stories, be sure to join us on the web at WFMD.com or pay a visit to the WFMD Facebook page. If you have a news or a traffic tip, please text it to us at 301-694-9363. 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
6: Fox News. I'm Therese Crowley. President Trump heading for a Camp David weekend with the Iran peace deal signed.
7: President Trump with some harsh words this morning to critics of this memorandum of understanding who compare it to the Obama nuclear deal. Trump saying his style of negotiation is with 13,000 airstrikes and a months-long naval blockade.
6: Fox's Lucas Tomlinson. President Trump also disputing the Ayatollah's grudging approval. The president posting, "We didn't meet out of desperation. Iran did. They're finished. They get no money, not 10 cents. While Iran helped broker a new ceasefire in Lebanon between its proxy Hezbollah and Israel. A parting gift from outgoing Director of National Intelligence Tulsi Gabbard, releasing a tranche of declassified government files on the origins of COVID. World Cup on the West Coast, the U.S. men's team versus Australia in Seattle on Fox. 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
8: WFMD sky scan forecast for Mid-Maryland. Today brings a mix of sun and clouds with a high near 84 and wind gust up to 15 miles an hour. Tonight, clear and breezy, lows around 62. Then a beautiful weekend ahead with sunny skies and highs in the mid-80s Saturday and Sunday. 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WFMD meteorologist Diana Gibson.
9: 930 WFMD traffic for Frederick and surrounding counties. 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It's a good call.
10: Got some delays over in Westminster on 140. It looks like some police activity slowing things down in on both directions up there. So be prepared for delays in Westminster. Also, it's going to be slow on 70 westbound in Frederick, coming up to the interchange with 270. Starting around East Patrick Street, it's going to be real slow. There's some road work happening on 355 in both directions, right on the Monocacy River, so slowing you down in that area. And 270 is going to be kind of stop and go from Clarksburg Road up to 80 in Urbana. I'm Emma Jay with your WFMD traffic, a service of Frederick Air and Bryant. Whatever it takes to keep you comfortable, Frederick Air, it's a good call.
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0: Welcome back in to Clay and Buck. We're joined by our buddy Alex Berenson. He's got a new book out, The Fatherhood Manifesto, A Defense of Fatherhood and 50 Practical Tips to Be a Better, More Involved Dad. Mr. Berenson, thank you for being here, of course. I would say point one on being a really good dad, don't listen to Fauci when he says it's time for your kid to get
11: vaccinate your kids.
0: Yeah, ninth unnecessary COVID shot.
11: Yes, that's not in the booklet, but I agree. My kids are happily un-COVID vaccinated.
0: They have. Tell us about the book, though. Why did you? It's Father's Day, so we get the timing. But why did you want to write? People think of you as the guy who digs into the data, calls shots, obviously on COVID, but other things too, foreign policy and pharma and all kinds of things. So why this book? Why now?
11: Sure. By the way, I was told I should hold it up, so I'm holding it up right
0: now.
11: There
0: you go.
11: You know, here it is. It's very simple. Actually, it looks like the COVID booklets that I wrote in 2021, and that's deliberate. It's sort of very simple gray and black. But so why did I write this? Well, I have three kids, 7, 10, and 13. And you know, it actually in some ways is the same impulse that led me to write those COVID booklets back in 2020 and 2021, because I just felt that the mainstream media, the legacy media, was lying essentially about something very important, okay? And that is, in this case, about the necessity of fathers and of being an authoritative parent, not being a gentle parent, not being a feminized parent, being not just a second mom who can't cook as well, but being a dad and the role that traditional masculinity can play in kids' lives. And so that was the impulse behind this. And so the first part of the book is this, you know, it's again, it's a booklet. It's not long. And that's intentional. I want people to be able to not be intimidated by it, just read it pretty quickly. The first part of this is just a short, here's why fathers matter. I can't believe I even have to say this, but I believe I do at this point. And then there's 50 tips, specific tips, you know, that I, as I say, they're idiosyncratic. They're from my own parenting style. They might or might not work for you as a dad, but hopefully they'll help you think a little bit about your own parenting.
12: What is the, you're a data guy. We started having you on all the time during COVID. You would look at the data, you would explain it. The data is pretty astounding about what dads do to advance kid outcomes. And before you answer, inevitably, anytime we talk about dads, we get a lot. There's a lot of single moms out there listening to us. And this is not denigrating you. And we appreciate everybody who's trying to raise kids, whether they're single moms, single dads. Two-parent household, obviously, is the most ideal. All of the data reflects that. But it doesn't mean that your kid can't still be a tremendous success. So with that prelude, generally speaking, though, Alex, what does the data reflect that a dad at home does for child outcomes?
11: Oh, I mean, it's unequivocal. It's, you know, two-parent, you know, households are much, much healthier. Whether, you know, whether or not both parents are working, you know, and sort of at every income level, right? This is not, it's not about, obviously, generally, two-parent households are better off than single parent households, but this is not actually what that is about. It, having a father at home is crucial, and it's, you know, especially crucial for boys, right? And you know, as I say in the book, I don't want to jump on single moms either, but it's very clear from, you know, the pathologies of inner cities that have gone on for generations. Fatherless boys you know, they tend to run wild. They tend to get in trouble. And sometimes that trouble, you know, is unfixable. Of course, fathers are relevant and important. What's stunning to me isn't that, okay, is that this needs to be said. And yet it does need to be said. And the other thing I'll say is there's this irony out there where a lot of, and I think this is true of you guys, as far as I can tell, it's true of many, you know, dads in my generation, I'm a Generation Xer, and millennial dads, they're much better, more involved parents than their fathers were. They want to take their kids to soccer games. They want to be there. And they're doing this and being run down at the same time as being, you know, idiots and fools. Yet they do it anyway because it's important to them. It's so strange to me that, you know, that sort of the modern feminized culture, 364 days a year, says fathers are idiots. And then it's like, okay, we have Father's Day one day.
13: Well, beyond that, we talk sometimes here, Alex, about how it feels like the culture. And if you go back and watch older shows, just, I don't even have to name one, but just in general, the depiction of the dad, whether it's, you know, Leave It to Beaver, or I never watched Little House on the Prairie, but I'll just guess. I mean, but you look at any father who existed in a pop culture context in, let's say, the, you know, all the way up until, I'd say, roughly the 90s, although in the 90s it was better than it is now, it was a father figure. It was somebody who, when things got really bad, you know, when there was a need, especially of like physical safety that comes up, or, you know, when the Apaches are coming over the hill and Old West, like, dad grabs the old Winchester and takes care of business, and there was a respect for dad. Everything now, I mean, and even when I was growing up, by the way, Bob Saget in Full House, I can't remember the guy's name, but the guy from Family Matters.
12: Winslow, yeah. Tony Danza, Michael P. Keaton's dad.
13: Like,
11: Family ties, even comedic shows,
13: yeah. The dad could be funny, but the dad was still dad. Now dad is always depicted as like a fat moron, and that's really preposterous.
11: So, you know, you can actually trace it to two shows, Married with Children and The Simpsons. And, that you know, those are the late 80s. And I get that, you know, there was this idea of we were going to open up the sitcom and we were going to, you know, make it more real. But that started a trend that never stopped, that only got more and more ridiculous and almost pathological as the years and decades went on. And, you know, and you see it in advertising. You see it, as I say, in the, you know, at the beginning of the Fatherhood Manifesto, in the Berenstain Bears books, okay, which you would think would be are completely apolitical, right? They're books about cartoon bears, and yet in the Berenstain Bears books, Papa Bear is always a moron, over and over and over again. And you know, Mama Bear's always in charge and smart and wise and getting things done. And look, I don't object to some depictions of this. I mean, sometimes it's funny, sometimes it's true, but why is it every time that it's this way? And I think what sort of feminized culture doesn't realize is that when you do this, when you undercut, you know, a sort of a simple and stoic masculinity and having dads, be something other than second tier moms, you open the way for the Andrew Tates of the world and this, you know, almost to me a parody of manhood, this hyper masculine, women are just there for sex. You can just use them and throw them away. And, you know, Andrew Tate has, or according at least to what he told the New Yorker a couple weeks ago, he's got a lot of kids, but he's not a dad. He's a sperm donor, okay? He's not raising those children in any meaningful way. When you cut out people who want to be real fathers, when you tell them that they're just, you know, that the only way to parent is to be, you know, weak and feminized and a gentle parent, which is a term that I hate, which I talk about in the booklet, when you tell them that, you are opening the way for this backlash and for this, you know, parody of manhood that these guys
13: are. I mean, Clay and I have talked about this before. There are things, and you mentioned some of the things about Andrew Tate that, you know, I would very much disagree with and think are harmful. Some of the things he says, just taken as a statement that go viral online, appeal to young men for good reason. And this is what people forget. Some of the things he says need to be said. And a lot of other people won't. You know, I'm just talking with things like, you know, you need to be powerful. You need to, it's a bit of a, like, you know, almost like a Jordan Peterson on steroids. Like, you need to be able to be fierce and control that, like a Jordan Peterson.
12: Yeah, I'll give you $1 that my kids respond to. Quit whining and do more push-ups. Like, that's not bad advice for young men.
13: Yes, that's powerful.
11: No, it's not. And but as a dad, and this is, you know, this is, again, the 50 tips. The second tip is don't whine. Don't whine to your kids. And the example I use is if your kid gets hurt, you know, playing soccer, you can cry. But if you get hurt, you don't cry. And actually, last year, I literally, my son, who's only 10, but has like incredible foot, dislocated my thumb while I was wearing a goalie glove. He dislocated my thumb with a shot. And we literally looked at this thing and I just popped it right back in place. And as I said, that was a father-son bonding moment, right? Like, you know, I'm not suggesting you go out and dislocate your thumb so you can show your son you can put it back in. But yeah, don't whine and don't let your kids whine. You want them to respect you. And so you have to set the standard.
12: So these are all great tips, and certainly fatherhood important here as we're 2 days away from Father's Day. Last question for you, Andrew. What could the government do, or larger state governments, people who are listening right now, legislative members, people who want to help dads be more central, what could they do, what could government do to help?
11: No, that's a very interesting question. I view this more as cultural, right, than political. Yeah. Clay, I think it's, you know, it's about standing up to, again, to this feminized culture, to this anti-masculine culture.
12: Sorry to cut you off, Alex. I hear every time we have this conversation, I get deluged by dads who say that they are unfairly treated in family law courts, that everything is biased in favor of mom. Fortunately, I've never had to go through this. That's kind of the direction that I'm going. It feels like we have a very 1950s court system when it comes to what the male role in parenting is, and a lot of dads feel like they're written out of their kids' lives.
11: So I hear this too. I think it's very hard to know about the specifics of any, you know, one divorce or any one case. You know, it's almost something I've been afraid to look at because I'm afraid if I see that it's as bad as people tell me, I will be very upset. I think, you know, we should these days, if we're going to say women are equal and women are equal, then everything should be set at 50-50, should be the base custody arrangement in a divorce, and there really shouldn't be child support being paid either way, right? I mean, if women and men are equal before the law, as they should be, then shouldn't that be the base standard? I mean, that makes a reasonable amount of sense to me, but beyond that, I'm wary because I know people get very angry in divorce, and it's very hard to know from the outside any one case.
13: Alex Berenson. Oh, do you have one more, Clay?
12: I was just going to say, where can we get this? Where can everybody get this if they're interested?
11: So you can order, again, it's the Fatherhood Manifesto. Right now, it's on Amazon. There's ebooks, the Kindle. You can get it on Apple. You can get it at Barnes & Noble. But if you order today on Amazon, you'll still get it in time for Father's Day. And I hope we admit more than one day a year that dads are important. I really do.
13: Alex, one quick thing. What is one of the 50 tips that's kind of unique to you? Like, be there as a dad, super important. That's not a unique, that wouldn't be a unique Berensonism, right? I'm not saying that's in there, but, you know, so what would be one?
11: Here's one I think that may come as a surprise to people. I think it's, if you have the proper relationship with your children, you can let them make fun of you, even make fun of you sort of pretty aggressively. And the reason for that, as I say in this, is, You're the king and they're the jesters, okay? You're Tom Brady and they're Chris Rock. You are in charge, so they are making fun of you and kind of having a little joke at your expense. But everybody knows who's really in charge. So I think that's actually a good, healthy thing to have happen in your house. And when it happens, it can show you that the structure is there.
13: Alex Berenson, everybody. Go check out the book. Alex, more great stuff from you. We'll talk to you soon. Thank you.
11: Thanks for having me, guys.
12: Look, when you own a business, responsibility falls on you across the insurance landscape. We're just texting right now about some of the details surrounding Crockett Coffee. 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
15: A growing number of brides are trying to put a spell on the weather.
17: I spent $16 on my Etsy witch, I believe, and I think it was worth every penny.
15: Catherine Michelle, among those hiring witches on Etsy to try to make sure everything is picture perfect on their wedding day.
17: That makes me feel like I've done everything I possibly can do to help the weather be on my side.
15: That's as wedding costs rise, along with the TikTok testimonials about wedding weather witches. And a growing number of brides look every which way to protect their costly wedding day.
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19: The sun came out just before the ceremony. They paid the Etsy witch $10.
15: The Knot says weddings run an average $34,000 in the U.S., with couples in Philadelphia, Washington, D.C., Los Angeles, Boston, San Francisco, Chicago, and New York City spending much, much more, making a good weather spell for under $20 a bargain. Denise Pellegrini, Bloomberg Radio.
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0: charges after an incident at a Montgomery County school. Police say 27-year-old Nadine Dogbo of Gaithersburg unlawfully entered Glenhaven Elementary School on Wednesday morning and assaulted staff members, prompting a lockdown. Officers responding to the school found Dogbo still inside. Authorities say she attempted to flee but was captured after a brief chase. Dogbo is charged with trespassing, 2 counts of second-degree assault, disrupting the educational process, resisting arrest, and disorderly conduct. The school remained on secure status until the situation was brought under control. An 18-year-old man accused in a violent attack on a Jefferson County woman is now on trial. Testimony began Wednesday in Jefferson County Circuit Court for Sai Gara, who faces 15 felony charges connected to a May 2024 incident. Prosecutors say Gara, who was 16 at the time but is being tried as an adult, attacked the woman after she returned home, allegedly assaulting, stabbing, and strangling her. Investigators say the victim escaped and got help from a neighbor. Prosecutors also allege Gara fled in a stolen SUV and led police on a chase that ended in a fiery crash. Gara remains jailed on a $950,000 cash bond. Federal prosecutors have expanded the case against the man accused in last year's deadly shooting of 2 West Virginia National Guard members in Washington, D.C. A new 17-count indictment against Ramanalua Lakhanwal includes federal murder charges that carry the possibility of the death penalty if he's convicted. Investigators say Army Specialist Sarah Beckstrom was killed and Air Force Staff Sergeant Andrew Wolf was critically injured in the November 2025 ambush near Farragut Square. Lakhanwal has entered not guilty pleas and no trial date has been set. A Loudoun County Sheriff's Office investigation is underway after a fatal motorcycle crash in Chantilly Wednesday evening. Deputies responded just after 7 p.m. to the intersection of Tall Cedars Parkway and South Riding Boulevard, where a motorcycle collided with an SUV. The motorcyclist, 44-year-old Brian Dan of Chantilly, was taken to a hospital with life-threatening injuries and later died. The SUV driver, 61-year-old Sue Ellen Rovder of Chantilly, suffered serious but non-life-threatening injuries. Investigators are asking anyone who witnessed the crash or has information to contact the Loudoun County Sheriff's Office. For more information on these or any of our other local news stories, be sure to join us on the web at WFMD.com or pay a visit to the WFMD Facebook page. If you have a news or a traffic tip, please text it to us at 301-694-9363. 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
1: News. I'm Therese Crowley. President Trump heading for a Camp David weekend with the Iran peace deal signed.
2: President Trump with some harsh words this morning to critics of this memorandum of understanding who compare it to the Obama nuclear deal. Trump saying his style of negotiation is with 13,000 airstrikes and a months-long naval blockade.
1: Fox's Lucas Tomlinson. President Trump also disputing the Ayatollah's grudging approval. The president posting, "We didn't meet out of desperation. Iran did. They're finished. They get no money, not 10 cents. While Iran helped broker a new ceasefire in Lebanon between its proxy Hezbollah and Israel. A parting gift from outgoing Director of National Intelligence Tulsi Gabbard, releasing a tranche of declassified government files on the origins of COVID. World Cup on the West Coast, the U.S. men's team versus Australia in Seattle on Fox. 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
3: WFMD sky scan forecast for Mid-Maryland. Today brings a mix of sun and clouds with a high near 84 and wind gust up to 15 miles an hour. Tonight, clear and breezy, lows around 62. Then a beautiful weekend ahead with sunny skies and highs in the mid-80s Saturday and Sunday. 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WFMD meteorologist Diana Gibson.
4: 930 WFMD traffic for Frederick and surrounding counties. 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It's a good call.
5: Got some delays over in Westminster on 140. It looks like some police activity slowing things down in both directions up there. So be prepared for delays in Westminster. Also, it's going to be slow on 70 westbound in Frederick, coming up to the interchange with 270. Starting around East Patrick Street, it's going to be real slow. There's some road work happening on 355 in both directions, right on the Monocacy River, so slowing you down in that area. And 270 is going to be kind of stop and go from Clarksburg Road up to 80 in Urbana. I'm Emma Jay with your WFMD traffic, a service of Frederick Air and Bryant. Whatever it takes to keep you comfortable, Frederick Air, it's a good call.
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6: Welcome back in, Clay and Buck, here as we roll through the Friday edition of the program, 2 days in front of Father's Day. Leland Vittert, News Nation Chief Washington Anchor. This Sunday, News Nation will present an encore presentation of Born Lucky at 11 a.m. Eastern, hosted by Bill O'Reilly. Great book. I know we talked with you last time about that book, Leland, but team just told me, first of all, good to see you on video there, that you are in Normandy, where it is 8:30 p.m. in Europe, and you have spent the day touring some of the beaches of Normandy as well as the cemetery there, because you were working on a story on a book, I believe, about the only father and son duo to land on D-Day. Leland, I don't know if Buck has been to Normandy yet. I got to tour it. It is one of the coolest days that I have ever had in my life. I'm a military history nerd, but it looks so much almost identical as it did on that day. Still much of the farmland there. What can you tell us? We'll get into the Father's Day element here in a sec, but what can you tell us about the story that you're working on right now?
7: Right. So Teddy Roosevelt Jr., the president's son, and his son are the only father-son pair to land at Normandy. Ted Roosevelt Jr. was a general, the only general to land on Utah Beach or on either of the beaches. Quinton lands on Omaha Beach. And also, Ted Roosevelt Jr. and his father, the president, Theodore, are one of only two father and sons to have the Medal of Honor. So you think about how the world is defined by the father and son relationship. Every son has a father, the insecurities, the need to live up to a name, the foibles, the desire to avenge something exists in all of us in all of our relationships with our fathers. So the first book in this, following up on Born Lucky, is Fathers and Sons, Theodore Roosevelt and Ted Jr. So we went to where Quinton came ashore today at Omaha, where Theodore is buried at Omaha at the Normandy American Cemetery. And it's amazing. You think about, you look at his grave, 9,389 graves at the Normandy American Cemetery. Theodore Roosevelt is one of only three with gold for his Medal of Honor. He looks over where his son came ashore. And finally, 3 weeks before he died, was able to look his father's ghost in the eyes and say, effectively, Dad, I lived up to your greatness.
6: The book by Atkinson about World War II, he's got a trilogy. Ted Roosevelt Jr. is a huge part of that, because in addition to landing on the beaches at Normandy, he was involved in North Africa, Sicily, and also Italy, if I'm remembering correctly. Incredible life story in his own right, irrespective of the fact that his dad happened to be Teddy Roosevelt.
7: Yeah, and that's a big part of the father-son relationship. And obviously, Born Lucky is about me and my dad. We want to explore in the next set of books about how sons feel the need to live up to their fathers. And remember, Ted Roosevelt Jr. had migraines and was debilitated because of the amount of pressure his dad, the president, put on him to be a principal actor in the major events of the world. And his father told him not to go to West Point or Annapolis. He went to Harvard, and then he spent the rest of his life trying to find some moment of greatness. Ends up convincing Eisenhower to let him land at Utah. And he, as a general, was the only general there. And he saved the invasion at Utah, because when they landed a couple of miles off course, rather than trying to reorient, as many of the junior officers wanted to do, the invasion north, he said, no, we're going to start the war from here. And that's one of the very key decisions that led to the success of Utah Beach.
8: Leland, I've never been actually to Normandy. I very much want to go. I want to go check it out. What are some of the things that you would want to recommend that people who go, what are the places to see, some of your already stories and memories of the experience? Because from everybody I know who has done it, it is quite, you know, for Americans in particular, it is quite memorable and really powerful.
7: Yeah, in Born Lucky, I write about my experience at Normandy with my father. I was about 11 years old when I came, and I still remember that moment, because as you point out, you don't forget it. The very most important thing is the American Cemetery overlooking Omaha Beach. And then you go around through Samaria Glace where the paratroopers landed, obviously Point de Hoc where Reagan gave his speech at 84. Each one of these things you've read about, you've seen, but until you experience it, it doesn't really have the ability for the human mind to comprehend. I think the most important part of coming here is realizing the difference in the French, because there's probably more love for the American flag here. My wife noted this. There's more reverence for the American flag in most of the French villages of Normandy than there are in some of the largest American cities, because they all lived under the Nazi occupation. The woman we were with today, the historian, her grandfather was part of the French resistance, right? And if you were caught by the Nazis, you were tortured. If they caught a woman, they would either rape the woman as a form of torture, or they would rape her children and torture her children in front of her to get her to talk. So they all knew what the Nazis were like. And the fact that the Americans liberated this area of France means that they love America many times more than many Americans do.
6: Leland, it's 2 days before Father's Day. I know you wrote a book about what your dad meant to you, and now you're working on a book about a very famous father-son duo. How much time do you spend reflecting? Buck has got a one-year-old. I've got an 18, 15, 11-year-old, three boys. We've got four boys between the two of us. How much time do you spend reflecting about the role of fathers? And certainly coming into this weekend, it's one that we've been talking about on this program quite a lot. What can we do better? What do you think culturally we can do better when it comes to dads?
7: Boy, I'm not a father and I'm not qualified to come anywhere close to that. But I can tell you, for me, every day is Father's Day. You know, my father quit his job when I was diagnosed with autism and dedicated his life to trying to adapt me to the world rather than the world to me. That's the Born Lucky story. And I know when I start talk with Buck, when the book first came out, when Born Lucky first came out, he was sort of thinking about it because I get it. You know, this is what my mother did for me. And I think that celebration of fatherhood, my dad, I didn't realize this, all the fathers we celebrate, about how scared they are, whether they're doing this right. My dad was certainly scared. He spent many nights crying by himself in the dark because of the social and the emotional and the physical cruelty I was going through. He'd spent a couple of hours talking to me, and then all of a sudden he'd leave my room after I'd gone to sleep and come downstairs and just feel so alone. And what's come out of Born Lucky, and I think what we're learning about the father-son relationship, is how so many fathers are so scared, so many feel so alone, so many feel hopeless, but they can do such an incredible amount. If you think about Theodore Roosevelt teaching his son battles and going through military history when Ted Jr. was a young man, that leads to Utah Beach. If you think about my father, who was so scared, not knowing if his son was going to be able to operate in the world, but still trying every day, and what has come of me and what I've been able to accomplish. You think about Buck's mom and everything she did for him. That story of hope and that you're not alone is something I think that is not told enough.
8: Yeah, my parents rallied around me, as Leland knows, and he's referring to when I had a speech impediment and needed speech therapy. And now I get to hang out with Clay every day and have a pretty big radio show. So it all worked out in the end. But when I was a kid, people would not have thought that that was going to be my pathway at all. And I also think, Leland, you know what I'm talking about here. Until you've actually been in the seat, or you've been in the place where people, when you're a kid, are making fun of you for something that you can't control, that's not your fault, that is something where that's when you really need parents, and it's a reminder of how important they are to give you that strength to push through, and as you said, to adapt to your circumstances.
7: Yeah, you need somebody to champion, right? You need somebody to believe in you. And that certainly was my dad. And that's the Born Lucky story. It's hope for every parent of a kid having a hard time.
6: Yeah. For people, we'll give you this last word as you're working on this. For people out there that are moms and dads in particular, maybe let's say, since it's 2 days until Father's Day, who are fighting through all of the challenges of raising kids, for people who don't know your story, Leland, kind of give us a 1 minute story of exactly what your dad meant for you, and then kind of propel it forward, if you could, for everybody out there that may be raising kids or grandkids that are dealing with unique challenges a bit different than what maybe the typical parenting experience is.
7: Dad was my best and only friend. He is still my best friend. When I was 8, I was diagnosed with what we now know to be autism. My parents were told they had me evaluated, right? So they take me to one of those testing centers with linoleum floors and stale coffee. Woman comes back, you've got big problems. Behavioral problems, if somebody doesn't look at him the right way, he'll slug them. Big sensory issues, didn't have a coat on, I'd melt down. Huge learning disabilities, 20-point spread of an IQ test is a learning disability. I had a 70-point spread. And the woman says, there's just not much you can do. And my dad said, well, I don't know if doing anything is going to work, but I know what's going to happen if I don't do anything. And Born Lucky is the story of my dad dedicating his life to being there every day when I came home from school to help me and sending me to school the next morning. And if you want to sort of tie that all together, there's so many experts these days who say, take adversity away from kids, make it easy on kids who are having a hard time. And my dad didn't do that. He took the much harder path. He held my hand through the adversity and said, we're going to walk this together, because teaching kids to do hard things, like I know, Buck, you and I talked about your mom, teaching you that you could do hard things, not letting any accommodations be made, makes a world of difference for a kid, because there are hard things in life. Just look at what the three of us are doing. There are hard things done on D-Day. It's done by people who know they can do hard things, and that's taught to kids. It's not something you just are born with.
8: Born Lucky is Leland Vittert's excellent book. And Leland, appreciate you being here. We'll talk to you again soon.
7: Appreciate you guys.
8: Rapid radios, perfect devices for summer. 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
8: Closing up shop today on Clay and Buck, and I'm actually going to ask our buddy here, Mr. Clay, to give us some of his thoughts as we head into the weekend and Father's Day, because Clay's going to be gone for 2 weeks, guys. It's going to be you're going to have a little bit of an extended Buckathon. Buckfest 2026 will be happening, leading us into the 250th celebration of America, and of course, unfortunately for some of us, England's possible win over us in soccer on the 4th of July, which is just, I'm just calling it now. But that's where we are. Mr. Clay, what are you going to be up to? Anything you want to share with? He's going to be missing you guys so much, by the way. He's going to be calling me like, are they okay? Is the audience all right? How are they doing?
6: So first of all, happy Father's Day to all the dads out there. You, me, everyone who is doing their best. Also, we want to say thank you. We've been on now for 5 years.
8: Oh, yeah.
6: I believe Father's Day.
8: This is our anniversary.
6: Yeah, the 5-year anniversary of Buck and I coming on. We're going to be with you for a bunch of years to come, whether you like it or not. So we are excited about how well things have been going and the things that we're adding to the program in the years ahead. We're excited to be sharing with you. I'm going to Hawaii. I have never been to Hawaii in my life. We are going to check it out, taking the family. When I get back, I've got a new media company that I'm working on hard. There'll be a lot of cool parts of that that are going to be overlapping with what you and I do. Cannot wait for that. But right beforehand, this is the only time I got a kid who's obsessed with football, and it is football season all the time. They give them 2 weeks where they're not allowed to practice. So this is where we're going to get away. I got a kid starting college, so I'm going to get away for a little bit, and then right after America 250, I'll be back. Now, if something truly crazy happens, hopefully it'll be relatively calm. It's not like I'm going to be unreachable, but I'm excited about it. So going to get away a little bit.
8: Wasn't there like 3 days when you were out in a row a few years back when I think it was the three different indictments of Trump came down, like actual indictments by prosecutors, and you happened to be on vacation?
6: I think everyone, and by the way, it wasn't even like long vacations, and they were all unexpected. Every one of the indictments that came down against Trump, I was out on those particular days. Yes. So hopefully it's relatively calm over the next couple of weeks. But in all seriousness, love the job. Looking forward to getting away for a little bit and checking out Hawaii, which I've heard is amazing. Never been.
8: Hawaii is incredible. I'm a huge fan. Obviously, like any, some people are like, well, but Honolulu is not as whatever. Hawaii is awesome. If you go to the right places, it's incredibly beautiful. And I just wish it wasn't so Democrat in its voting, but you know, you can't have, you know what, Clay? Nobody's perfect. And, Hawaii's got a lot of things going well for it. So I'm a particular fan of the Big Island, but it's a real jewel of a place. And I even tried to watch some of the Jason Momoa Hawaii series. You know what I'm talking about?
6: It's yeah.
8: Like they're speaking in like Hawaiian dialect and stuff.
6: Oh, okay. Yeah, they did that whole, yeah, I mean, it's supposed to be like the story of Hawaii, right? White people arriving or whatever. Yeah, so I can't wait. I'm excited to see it. People have told me amazing things about it. So that's where I will be. You will be hosting the ship, keeping it afloat.
8: People do this thing when you're out where they relay me sports questions to relay to you. Do we keep a box of those? Do we just want a moratorium? People will send me an email, be like, hey, can you ask Clay about, you know, Coach Hawkeye or whatever? Whatever it is. It's always some guy with a cool name from the South. Like, do you want those questions to be stacked up when you come back?
6: If there's truly something extraordinary on the sports front, I will record a talkback for you and send it in. To hopefully look, USA starts in 5 minutes. If we win, we can advance to the knockout stage and hopefully be able to beat Buck's beloved British team.
8: We're going to beat these Aussies, by the way, and which is, I actually love Australian people. I really do. I think Australian people are some of the greatest people, but we're going to smoke them in soccer, even without Pulisic in. So that's an easy one. When we play my man Harry Kane and those Brits, we're going to have a tough time. All right, everybody, have a great Father's Day. I'll be back with you Monday. We'll see you then.
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0: talks hit a roadblock. I'm Carmen Roberts, Fox News. The U.S. push to get talks with Iran started during this 60-day window spelled out in the interim deal get stalled, but there are hopes a ceasefire today between Israel and Hezbollah will help get things back on track. Fox's Max Gordon has more from Dubai.
1: The memorandum of understanding that was signed between the U.S. and Iran calls for an end of fighting in Lebanon, but overnight, battles between Hezbollah and Israel left four IDF soldiers dead, and Lebanon reported 47 people killed. The IDF claims Hezbollah has launched hundreds of explosive drone and rocket attacks at Israeli soldiers and civilians over the past few weeks. The White House sending a message that Israel needs to moderate its response. Now, with this 60-day negotiating period now underway, it's still unclear when U.S. and Iranian negotiators will meet face-to-face.
0: The delay in talks showing up in the crude oil market. Prices are inching higher. U.S. crude up more than 1% at $77.54 a barrel. But gas prices keep falling. AAA says the national average is $3.97 a gallon. The U.S. men's soccer team takes the field without a star player.
2: Team USA star Christian Pulisic is out for his team's match today against Australia due to a calf injury. Head coach Mauricio Pochettino confirming to Fox before the match that the 27-year-old was kicked in the back of his left calf during a training session last week and later felt tightness during his team's match against Paraguay. Ricardo Pepi will start today in his absence.
0: Fox's Tony Genualdo, the game on Fox just underway in Seattle. And British authorities are responding to a train collision north of London. Emergency crews are on the scene with reports of a damaged passenger train and evacuations underway. And Wall Street is closed today to observe the holiday of Juneteenth. 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
0: We're learning more about a child trafficking case in Oklahoma. Fox's Chris Foster reports.
4: Cheyenne Hamilton and Donald Phillippe Jr. are charged with child trafficking, neglect, and desertion. The Muskegee County, Oklahoma Sheriff's Office says the investigation started when a woman reported she'd been handed a newborn baby boy by his biological parents. During the follow-up investigation, it was discovered that the couple had a baby girl last year. The Oklahoma Department of Human Services was aware but unable to locate her or verify her existence. Deputies believe they found the girl with the couple's landlord and are looking into allegations she was given the baby in exchange for reduced rent. The parents were found and arrested in an abandoned home in Hominy, Oklahoma. State welfare authorities have custody of the children. Chris Foster, Fox News.
0: Maine's high-stakes primary results are in. Democrat Hannah Pingree will face Republican Bobby Charles in a heated governor's race, with Charles already blasting the state's ranked choice system and promising to change it.
5: Maine voters deserve to know the results of their elections on the day that they cast their vote, by election night. That is not a radical idea. That is actually the bare minimum. It is what has worked in this state for 200 years. It is what the founding fathers of this country advised.
0: And in a key congressional showdown, Democrat Matt Dunlap wins the nomination and will take on former GOP Governor Paul LePage in November. Millions of people are at risk as historic flash flooding continues across the South with more rain looming.
26: Across the Gulf Coast and Southeast, tropical moisture from the remnants of Arthur continues to fuel heavy rain over areas that have seen significant flooding. Additional downpours could quickly trigger dangerous flash floods from Louisiana and Mississippi east into Alabama and the Florida Panhandle.
0: Fox meteorologist Adam Klotz. The National Weather Service issued a flash flood threat across the Southeast for today. I'm Carmen Roberts, and this is Fox News.
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7: A Frederick County Circuit Court judge has ruled there can be no ballot referendum on the proposed 2,615-acre data center zone near Adamstown. The judge found that zoning ordinances are not subject to referendum under the county charter and also ruled that the petition forms did not adequately reproduce the zoning ordinance and maps. More than 20,000 signatures had been certified by the Board of Elections, putting the issue on track for the November ballot. The Frederick County Data Center Referendum Committee has already appealed the ruling. Election officials have not said whether they will appeal, and any legal challenge will face a tight timeline with the November ballot language due by July 1st. The maximum sentence under state law has been handed down to a Martinsburg man convicted of multiple sex offenses. 54-year-old Paul Rittenour was sentenced after a jury found him guilty in April of 24 sex-related charges. Among those convictions were 12 counts of sexual abuse by a parent, guardian, or custodian, as well as numerous sexual assault offenses. Because of the number and seriousness of the crimes, Rittenour faced a prison term of more than 1,000 years. The court imposed the maximum sentence available under the law. A Silver Spring man is facing rape and other charges after an alleged sexual assault at a training academy in downtown Silver Spring. Montgomery County Police say 58-year-old Melissa Semegne was arrested by detectives after a woman reported she was sexually assaulted on May 5th while attending a course at Phenote Training Academy on Fenton Street. Police later executed a search warrant at the business and recovered evidence. Semegne turned himself in on June 14th and is being held without bond. He's charged with second-degree rape, attempted second-degree rape, two counts of second-degree assault, and a fourth-degree sex offense. Investigators believe there may be additional victims and are asking anyone with information to contact the Special Victims Investigator Division or Crime Solvers of Montgomery County. A Fulton County, Pennsylvania woman was killed in a motorcycle crash Wednesday evening. Pennsylvania State Police say 29-year-old Coral Wilt died at the scene after losing control of her 2025 Yamaha motorcycle. Troopers say the crash happened around 6 p.m. in the 10,200 block of Waterfall Road in Dublin Township. Investigators say the motorcycle left the roadway and struck a tree. The cause of the crash remains under investigation by Pennsylvania State Police. For more information on these or any of our other local news stories, be sure to join us on the web at WFMD.com or pay a visit to the WFMD Facebook page. 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
9: The 930 WFMD SkyScan forecast for Frederick and surrounding counties. Clear skies prevail through the evening with a low of 62. Saturday, a sunny day with a high near 83. Saturday night, increasing clouds with a low of 61. Then Sunday, sunny again with a high of 87. On Sunday night, a chance of showers overnight, mostly cloudy with a low of 67. 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A service of Frederick Air. It's a good call.
11: Got a report of an accident on 70 westbound just before mile marker 53 at that interchange with 270 and 70. So expect some pretty heavy delays through that interchange there. 15 southbound, very slow from 26 down to West Patrick. As well as the northbound side at West Patrick Street. Some delay there. Also seeing a report of a new accident on 70 westbound at mile marker 67, but not seeing any lane closures or delays over there yet. 270, you've got some delay both directions around the exit for 80 in Urbana. And also it's very slow on 15 coming from Leesburg up to Luckett's and at Point of Roxbridge. I'm Emma Jay with your WFMD traffic, a service of Frederick Air and Bryant. Whatever it takes to keep you comfortable, Frederick Air, it's a good call.
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0: afternoon. May I be the first to welcome you in to the very best day of your life. And by the way, Friday, my favorite day of the week. Yes, I hope it's yours also. It is the best day of your life because you're listening to Talk Radio. Coming to you from where? Oh, just outside of Frederick, Maryland. Look that one up. And we're in the Mid-Atlantic area. Mid-Maryland Live is called, but Mid-Atlantic area is true. And we broadcast on 9:30 a.m. Thank you for tuning in to us. We appreciate that. As well as listening to us across the world on WFMD.com. That's called streaming, I've been told. And I've already offered to you, and once again will, always, please take the free downloaded app of WFMD. You can take WFMD everywhere, wherever you are. Mm-hmm. Yeah, can't hide from it. Or, of course, if you have a home device, I don't know what they're called. Frank has a name for them. But anyhow, they're called, like Alexa. I have Alexa. Just say, tune in to 9:30 a.m. That's the way to do it. That way you'll get to hear us 25 hours a day, 8 days a week. You'll never miss anything, especially because this is talk radio. Not that we talk, but that you are given the opportunity, the chance, if you will, to opine on subject matters of interest to you. No matter where we take you, no matter what the subject may be, we also, particularly on Fridays, we'll yield to the caller to take us off subject. If they have something that is of interest to them and they want to know more, that would be the way to do it. We'll open the phone line shortly and let you know how to, connect with us. That's right. We want you to be a connected individual. And I'd like to offer you also that opportunity to text message. More prefer to hear your voice, your pleasant voice, your radio voice, whatever, just so we get to hear from you. It is, without doubt, a show with two sides of the story. I represent one side on the right. And on the wrong side, pardon me, on the other side, left side, would be the co-host, the man you have recognized, the man who needs no introduction. So there we go. So what I was going to talk about today.
1: Hey.
0: Oh, I forgot the introduction. He didn't need an introduction, but I wish to introduce him. It's the only one. I mean, he is one of a kind. He is, you know, when you go to look at jelly beans, you got all kinds of ones in there. He's the one that everybody picks. That's right. My friend Jelly Bean. No, my friend Franklin W. Mitchell Sr. Good afternoon, Frank. How you doing? How's it going? I don't know. Yes, I don't know. It looks good to me. I don't know. What say you, Frank?
1: Well,
0: hey, perfect, buddy. I knew you were going to say that, and I could have predicted that, like I have ESPN or something. I know what you're going to say even before you say it. Okay. So, what are you going to talk about? Well, first of all, I usually do a montage, just an opening, a monologue, so to speak, in that this is the season, which happens all too often. It's called a political season. Why? Because that means there is an election coming. Why? Because it's every 4 years, every 5 years, every 2 years, every what? It seems like every year is an election year. Well, be that as it may, I suffer along with the rest of the folks because we are we're concerned citizens, and we like to hear what and whom that are projecting themselves as candidates. We want to know more about them, and I honestly do look into each candidate who a name appears, or I see a name, I'll go and research it. I'll Google it and find out what they say or what's being said about them. I stay away from social media totally because I'm not going to be influenced by social media. And I feel sorry for those who are influenced by social media. Make up your own minds. You don't need to be told whom to vote for, what to vote for, or why to vote for someone. Use your skill levels that you already have, your God-given abilities, to make your own decisions. Too often, parties and people are led by other people that take away your independence of thinking. When other people think for you, you don't think for yourself, correct? That's true. Thank you. Words to live by. What I'm saying is that I have never been influenced, never been influenced by what someone on social media says, good, bad, or indifferent. I don't want to hear it. And that's why I don't go to social media. I think it's just a place for people that, I don't know how to say this nicely. This is people who like to hear themselves talk. Well, that's not a bad thing. I do that every day. No, I'm thinking it is social media is the place for people to vent, make comments, emotionalize issues, and offer their sage advice. Now, I'm happy that people have the ability, the right to do that. People throughout the world don't have that same right that we have here. So you can basically go onto any site, social media site or podcast site that accepts text messages or whatever, and say what you want. And it doesn't have to be based on fact. No. In fact, we are being led by political operatives. And if you were, or if you are making a huge salary by being a political operative, more power to you. You've learned how the fine art of manipulation through concentration, manipulation through intimidation, manipulation through money, and it works. It really does. I mean, even as much as I am before people threw away their family phones. Now we just have cellular phones. Most people don't have a telephone at their residence any longer. But when we did, we were blessed with the robocall, robotic calling. It means that someone has pre-recorded for you a message about someone or something, expecting you to sit, listen patiently. And I have at times talked back to the computer because I think, I thought it was a real person. I mean, it was only 3 or 4 minutes into the conversation before I realized it was talking to a computer or a voice recording or whatever you want to call it. And I've come to find out that it's an ingenious way of getting people to move or to vote or to be influenced in the very, very deceptive ways that it's used. Recently, I was gifted. I guess that's what you say when you get mail. Oh, someone gifted me with a letter or a flyer or something. Oh, this is the time of year as a political year, an election year, that if you are, if you're sad and lonely and you look forward to having mail, you're going to get it this particular time of year. Now, these are not the Christmas cards you've been hoping for several months now since Christmas has passed and hasn't come up again yet. It comes up shortly, but not right now. So it's not going to be the happy, hello, how you doing? This is what the kids are doing, nonsense on a Christmas card. Showing that they have more money than you because they bought a card and put in postage on it, which is almost a dollar, to send you greetings to tell them how wonderful they're doing. And to say something usually through someone else, like the Hallmark people, to tell you what kind of a holiday to have. Isn't that precious? Very lazy. I think if I was going to send a Christmas card, I'd just get a blank card and write something in it. That would be not only more personal, but it would be the nice thing to do. That I actually did want to send someone a Christmas card, and I wanted to do it not to because I had to, because I wanted to, and to show that I could print or write. I think that would be a feather in my cap if people thought I could do that. But back to the season, the political season, and the flyers that we are all getting in our mailboxes, or even under this, I have at the compound where I reside with a commander. We have signs, no soliciting, stay off, dogs will attack, don't have to worry, I'm a friend of the NRA. We have all those signs posted outside, because I don't like to be bothered. No, I don't let, I hope that's not so cruel to say that, but, sometimes when you're homiciled, not homicide, homiciled, let me write that one down, homicide, that means people being home, like domiciled, homiciled, that's a good one, thank you. So I don't really like to be bothered at those particular times. So I'm too cheap to buy a system, so I just buy the signs. Seems to work so far. But somehow they get through to me. Through the mail or through the Dropbox or through, on the front lawn or the back lawn or through the drone that drops it. I don't know how it gets there, but I get them. I'll share with you how ingenious they are when I come back from this very short pause. Frank Mitchell's over there, Tim's here, and most importantly, you're here listening on this holiday weekend. This is the holiday of Juneteenth. We'll be right back.
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2: 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They sent the wrong ballots to the wrong people. So right there, your argument is null and void.
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1: 930 WFMD traffic for Frederick and surrounding counties. 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It's a good call.
5: Got a report of an accident on 70 westbound just before mile marker 53 at that interchange with 270 and 70. So expect some pretty heavy delays through that interchange there. 15 southbound, very slow from 26 down to West Patrick. Pulls the northbound side at West Patrick Street. Some delay there. Also seeing a report of a new accident on 70 westbound at mile marker 67, but not seeing any lane closures or delays over there yet. 270, you've got some delay both directions around the exit for 80 in Urbana. And also it's very slow on 15 coming from Leesburg up to Luckett's and at Point of Roxbridge. I'm Emma Jay with your WFMD traffic, a service of Frederick Air and Bryant. Whatever it takes to keep you comfortable, Frederick Air, it's a good call. Thanks to our title traffic sponsor, Frederick Air and Bryant. 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
0: After the noon, welcome you into the very best day of your life. Thank you for sharing the afternoon with us. We're here till at least 6 o'clock, and if I can keep Pags out of the building, we'll be here longer. But be that as it may, Frank Mitchell and Tim may come to you live Monday through Friday, 3 to 6, give or take, as we celebrate Juneteenth, the holiday. We're here. We're here for you. And if you just tuned in, I was having a conversation with myself, of course, referencing political advertisement. So yesterday delivered, which pretty much every day this week I've received, mail flyers and things like this. But I found this one particularly, at the first part, confusing. And then at the next part, well, what are they trying to say? Let me take you through it. Big flyer, very well done, not cheap, but all in color and everything. And the first thing I see before the way it was handed to me, it says Dan Cox is too conservative to be Maryland's governor. Ultra MAGA was endorsed by Donald Trump. And there's a picture of the president and Donald Trump standing somewhere and with their thumbs up, And then I looked on the other side and it says, Dan Cox is an American first patriot who's running for governor. Dan is a MAGA, or MAGA. All the way, Dan Cox has my complete and total endorsement. Signed, authorized by Donald J. Trump back in November 22nd of 2021. So I'm thinking, well, that's not a bad thing if you're conservative and, you know, you like to put America first. That's, gee, I don't know why I wouldn't want that man to be governor. If they, is a Magna MAGA candidate. He fought the certification of the 2020 election results.

0: you know, not close enough. I don't know. But I was thinking to myself, I said, well, you know, if someone doesn't want him to get elected, this really makes me think, daggone it, if they're going to attack this man, maybe I should be casting my vote for Dan Cox because, you know, 100% abortion, against abortion, this is my kind of guy. Then I'm thinking, why would a candidate attack another candidate running for the same office in the same primary, in the same party? Thinking to myself, originally, because that's the way to think, you know, especially if you want a good conversation, a good thought process, why would one of the other opponents for governor on the Republican side, why would they waste time? And this isn't going to turn me off because they're saying a lot of good things there. And yes, I do appreciate the president and most everything he's doing. So I looked a little closer. And then I had figured it out all by myself. Even before I looked at the what they call authorization line, you know. Because you have to do that. You send out a mail or you have to authenticate it by your treasurer or whom the party is that's sending this. And let me see. It comes from by authority of the Maryland Democratic Party. Well, surprise, surprise, surprise. I feel like Gomer. Surprise, surprise, surprise. Isn't that something? So the Democratic Party wants me to vote for Dan Cox is what they're saying. And that way that they pick the candidate that the governor wants to run against. Governor Moore beat Dan Cox last time. They want him to run again. I get it. I understand it. So this wasn't put out by, like, somebody that really wants Dan Cox to win. It was put out by the Democratic Party. Brilliant. Brilliant. Because if I had not been of an inquiring mind, which I have, because I watch and read Enquirer magazine. So anyhow, if I didn't have that mind, I may have thought, well, this is, if this one Republican picking on another one, I like what Dan Cox stands for. No, this is the Democrats supporting Dan Cox. That's what they did before. They spent all kinds of money helping Dan Cox to defeat Kelly Schultz in the last primary because they felt, and honestly, they were right, it was easier to beat Dan Cox than it ever would have been to beat Kelly Schultz. At least that's their thinking. And it worked. So what the Democrats are doing is trying to manipulate the Republicans to put somebody in that the governor, Wes Moore, wants to run against again. He wants to run against Dan Cox. He feels that he can beat him again because Dan Cox is still Dan Cox. And Governor Wes Moore remembers all the propaganda that he, you know, espoused last time in the running. So I don't know how to say this because it's none of anybody's business for whom I'm going to vote for. But I'm going to keep in the back of my mind that the Democrats want Dan Cox. So that kind of makes me think the Democrats are paying good money. Oh, and this is free because they're sending to Republicans. So if you're receiving something, always check the authority line to find out who's sending it to you because you could be, you know, you could be hoodwinked as many people will be. They'll see this, say, oh, I'm supporting this man. Here's my subject, 100% pro-life. That's my man. Except it wasn't sent to by the Republicans. The Democrats sent it to you. Yeah. Be cautious. Be careful. And now you know how politics really works. Ain't pretty, but it works. Frank Mitchell, Tim May, coming right back after a very short pause at the bottom of the hour. Then we're coming back and we'll even, maybe, open the phone lines. It's Free Talk Radio.
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2: A former elementary school employee is facing multiple charges after an incident at a Montgomery County school. Police say 27-year-old Nadine Dogbo of Gaithersburg unlawfully entered Glen Haven Elementary.

0: Elementary School on Wednesday morning and assaulted staff members, prompting a lockdown. Officers responding to the school found Dogbo still inside. Authorities say she attempted to flee but was captured after a brief chase. Dogbo is charged with trespassing, 2 counts of second-degree assault, disrupting the educational process, resisting arrest, and disorderly conduct. The school remained on secure status until the situation was brought under control. An 18-year-old man accused in a violent attack on a Jefferson County woman is now on trial. Testimony began Wednesday in Jefferson County Circuit Court for Sai Gara, who faces 15 felony charges connected to a May 2024 incident. Prosecutors say Gara, who was 16 at the time but is being tried as an adult, attacked the woman after she returned home, allegedly assaulting, stabbing, and strangling her. Investigators say the victim escaped and got help from a neighbor. Prosecutors also allege Gara fled in a stolen SUV and led police on a chase that ended in a fiery crash. Gara remains jailed on a $950,000 cash bond. Federal prosecutors have expanded the case against the man accused in last year's deadly shooting of 2 West Virginia National Guard members in Washington, D.C. A new 17-count indictment against Ramanalua Lakhanwal includes federal murder charges that carry the possibility of the death penalty if he's convicted. Investigators say Army Specialist Sarah Beckstrom was killed and Air Force Staff Sergeant Andrew Wolf was critically injured in the November 2025 ambush near Farragut Square. Lakhanwal has entered not guilty pleas and no trial date has been set. A Loudoun County Sheriff's Office investigation is underway after a fatal motorcycle crash in Chantilly Wednesday evening. Deputies responded just after 7 p.m. to the intersection of Tall Cedars Parkway and South Riding Boulevard, where a motorcycle collided with an SUV. The motorcyclist, 44-year-old Brian Dan of Chantilly, was taken to a hospital with life-threatening injuries and later died. The SUV driver, 61-year-old Sue Ellen Rovder of Chantilly, suffered serious but non-life-threatening injuries. Investigators are asking anyone who witnessed the crash or has information to contact the Loudoun County Sheriff's Office. For more information on these or any of our other local news stories, be sure to join us on the web at WFMD.com or pay a visit to the WFMD Facebook page. If you have a news or a traffic tip, please text it to us at 301-694-9363. 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
1: News. I'm Tom Rigotti. Lebanon remains a potential stumbling block in the deal with Iran.
2: Last night, Hezbollah launched an attack on northern Israel, killing 4 Israeli soldiers in violation of the ceasefire. Israel then launched retaliatory strikes in Lebanon. Recall, a ceasefire in Lebanon was included in the memorandum of understanding Trump signed.
1: Fox's Lucas Tomlinson, Israel and Hezbollah have since announced a ceasefire. Meanwhile, Vice President J.D. Vance fired back at critics of the deal.
3: The United States isn't giving up a cent of money to Iran, and even the economic benefits, the sanctions relief and so forth that comes along with this bargain only happens if the Iranians perform.
1: Vance was supposed to be in Switzerland today for a formal signing ceremony, but that was postponed. USA Soccer now underway in Seattle against Australia in the team's second game of the World Cup. The U.S. advances to the knockout round with a win. 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
4: The 930 WFMD Skyscan forecast for Frederick and surrounding counties. Clear skies prevail through the evening with a low of 62. Saturday, a sunny day with a high near 83. Saturday night, increasing clouds with a low of 61. Then Sunday, sunny again with a high of 87. On Sunday night, a chance of showers overnight, mostly cloudy with a low of 67. 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A service of Frederick Air. It's a good call.
5: Got a couple of accidents that might slow you down. One on 70 westbound at exit 54, 485 or Buckystown Pike. It looks like 3 lanes are closed on that westbound side. So very heavy traffic after East Patrick Street. There's another one on 70 westbound at mile marker 67 near Mount Airy. It looks like also 2 lanes and the shoulder closed on that side, on the westbound side. So heavy delays over there as well. 15 is kind of slow in both directions between 70 and 26. 270, a little slow coming up around the Urbana exit on both sides and around 109 in Hyattstown on the northbound side. And it's going to be stop and go from Leesburg up to the point of Rocks Bridge on 15.
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8: 13 minutes on the clock, and USA is on the board. An own goal off of Australia gives the American a 1-0 lead. Ricardo Pepi was in front of the goal, the man who was in the starting 11 in place of the injured Christian Pulisic. Impact already being felt in this game. Meanwhile, the second round of the U.S. Open at Shinnecock, Wyndham Clark posted a 69 scorecard to add to his four-stroke lead, 7-under for the tournament. Xander Schauffele is in the hunt with a 66 scorecard, 3-under over two rounds. Rory McIlroy, 1-under through three holes so far. Projected cut line is 3-over par. Daytime baseball, the Blue Jays and Cubs. Chicago's got a 7-1 lead on Toronto right now. Wisconsin Green Bay men's basketball coach Doug Gottlieb has agreed to a contract extension that takes his deal through the 2030-31 season.
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11: 930 WFMD. Well, there you are. It's 338, and you are on Mid-Maryland Live, Friday afternoon, and we are live. You might wonder, is it a holiday for a lot of people? Federally, state, local, and Juneteenth is the big day. It has arrived today. Community celebrations all over, and it was a really good one in Mullinex Park in the city of Frederick today for the very first time, but commemorations going on all over our listening area. So glad you could join us today, and our phone lines are open, and we're here for you like every other day. 301-694-9363, 301-694-WFMD. What's going on? A lot of people I talked to were all excited about the World Cup match with Australia today.
12: Yeah, started at 3.
11: How do you know, Tim?
12: I know everything about
11: soccer. Well, don't you put the thing down and then know the details of what's going on.
12: It's America.
11: But there's a big blow for the U.S. team, as a lot of people know. The star
12: attacker,
11: Christian Pulisic,
12: striker,
11: is not going to be playing.
12: Is he a striker?
11: Because of a calf injury.
12: He got an animal that got hurt?
11: And an injury to the calf muscle there.
12: Oh, I'm sorry. Frank, he's a striker, isn't he? That his position? You don't know, do you? Because I don't know what a striker is.
11: I do, but I'm not going to...
12: I don't know what a striker is.
11: I'm not going to help you out.
12: If you didn't go to work one day, you're a striker.
11: The number one sport...
12: is?
11: ...on the planet Earth, and you don't know...
12: I could care less.
11: Yeah, exactly.
12: Exactly. Right. Well, I'm not hiding from it, Frank. I'm honest. I mean, I could say, oh, no, I'm so looking forward to it. I like whatever America's in, and I'll support them, but I don't watch it. It's like watching paint dry. That's what I have to say about that. But, you know, again, I'm not being critical of anyone. You know, there's people like UFC. I'm not a fan of UFC. I like, most important is the, of course, football is very, very good to me. I like football. And baseball and basketball and hockey. But soccer, I must have grown up in some strange place. Why you say that, Tim? Let me ask you this, Frank. Did your high school, you know, back in the 1400s, did your high school have soccer?
11: In this country, soccer, I think, caught on more recently.
12: Yeah.
11: Than my old age.
12: We didn't have it, Frank.
11: You know, I think there was a little bit of it, but it wasn't nothing like it is today.
12: No, we kind of laughed.
11: I think it was especially big with the Hispanic students.
12: I don't know. We laughed them off the field because they were soccer players when we were having football practice. No, I didn't do that. I'm being honest. So my point being is that's maybe why I have that opinion about soccer, Frank, because I didn't grow up with soccer. I did not have, you know, we didn't have it, didn't play it. I'm sure I would have been excellent at it, especially if they needed a drawback. It's what I played on the football team. So, you know, be that as it may, I guess this is, again, I think that I have an excuse. Not that I need one, but I do have an excuse that the reason I am not into soccer is because it wasn't introduced to me at any age that was earlier, you know, where it could have, you know. But at age 3, I was playing midget football. And I don't know if that's, you can say midget football anymore. I guess that's not the right wording, but I don't know what you call it. We had Frederick Midget League football, but is that something I shouldn't be saying? I don't know. I'm probably getting
13: trouble. I think that's still what it's called.
12: Oh, good, good, because I didn't want to, you know, call somebody a name that was, oh, you know, verboten now that you can't, you want to call something a midget?
13: Well, you go up to somebody who's height challenged and say, hey, you midget.
12: Height challenged.
13: Maybe that wouldn't be.
12: In the world has ever called anyone height challenged?
13: I just made that up.
12: Okay.
13: So my point is, I wouldn't go up to somebody and yell, "You midget," you know. But I think it's still the term is still used.
12: Okay. Used to be called Pop Warner at one time. You know anything about that? Of course not. And pony leagues, they used to call it ponies, but I don't like to make fun of ponies. So anyhow, that's just, I'm sorry, but Frank did bring it up. The American team did start playing at 3 against Australia. They're in Seattle, I think, if I heard the news correctly. And one of the, I don't know if it's the best player because I don't know any players, but apparently one of the star players, you'd have to be a star player to be on the team, I guess, is not going to play today. And the coach wouldn't announce it last night because he kept the Australians, you know, they have to think their strategy. If your certain player's not playing, or if they are playing, how you, you know, defend against. I don't know what I'm even saying here. Sounds really good. Maybe Clay will call me up, want me to be on the Clay and Buck show talking sports. Whatever. So, anyhow, that's what's going on. And I just wish the Americans success, period. I can say that. All right, Frank, I was noticing, we're going to open the phones up, 301-694-WFMD, 301-694-9363. Frank, I was driving through the city of Frederick today, and I wanted to go by and see the new hotel conference center. And it is something to see. Because you have this huge, how you say that, huge crane. And all this earth-moving equipment in the center of town, and it's something to see.
13: It's coming.
12: Yeah, but did you see how far down they're going for the garage, I guess, underground garage? I mean, they're going, I was just thinking, you know, being the archaeologist that I am, that I hope somebody down there that's, you know, in charge is taking a look around to see if they find any artifacts or antiques that, you know, or that we could save. I noticed, the reason I say that, there was, where was it? Not the Sistine Chapels. Anywhere in Europe, they're just starting to find, they're digging underneath one of the chapels or cathedrals in Europe, and they're finding all kinds of antiquities and or antiques, I could say. That's my opinion. Now, so if you're out and about that, please be careful around that site. It is a fence site, which is good. But my gosh, they're down there. It must be down 20, 30 feet at least by now, in my humble, brilliant opinion of how things work as far as construction goes.
13: I'll be excited to see the final product.
12: Yeah, I'll be bored until it is final. And especially I'll be excited to see how the traffic flows. That's what I'm looking at, because they're going to build this huge building in Frederick City. And Frederick City's large. You can, you know, it really is. I mean, if you're out around Whittier and somewhere like that, I think that's still city limits. But this is right in the heart of the city, and where it is difficult right now to go from, you know, point A to point B. You know, you heard me say it many times, too many times probably. But with the coming of the conference center, that has to increase traffic flow, doesn't it? I mean, I'm thinking that somebody may want to stay there or go to a conference or whatever. And I just wonder where they're going to put the traffic, how the traffic's going to flow, because it's not flowing now. So I guess if you bring more cars in, more vehicles in, that'll alleviate the problem. Not. So I'm very happy that finally you're all building your convention center, conference center. I'm happy for you. I'm tired of hearing about it. 25, 30 years, that's all I've heard about. I just hope it turns out to be the magnificent building and device or plant that we hoped it would be. Because I know one good thing about it that doesn't require any water, septic, sewage, anything like that. And I understand there won't be any need for, gas fumes or anything like that. There won't be any need for air pollution or anything like that. There won't be any need for emergency services because the 200 rooms or so that everybody be healthy and won't have to burden their emergency services. So I'm glad it's been planned out so well, and I'm sure it's going to just fit in so appropriately. I think it's only the first of many conference centers to be built. I mean, really, if you only have one, that's not anything to brag about. Oh, we have a convention center. But if you had like four or five, I'm thinking that then you really get into having something to bolster the traffic flow. Because, the idea is to get more foot traffic and vehicle traffic downtown. Because it's like a ghost town. I mean, you can park anywhere at any time. There's always empty spaces in the 11 parking decks. So I guess it's about time we started putting some, vehicles on the highways and byways of Frederick City. This has been ridiculous, this downtime. Let's say it. And especially when they have deliveries. Who invented that? We're going to deliver your produce from your, purveyors at 9 o'clock in the morning, 10 in the afternoon, 3 in the afternoon. And we're going to park a tractor and trailer on one lane of a two-lane road that needs to be two-lane all the way, all the time. And we're going to deliver your lettuce and your cabbage and your liquor and things like that. Brilliant. Brilliant. But I'm thinking, now for the convention center, which is really a conference center, they won't have to deliver anything. So they'll just probably just airdrop that in. So there won't be any tractor and trailers coming. See, the idea of the Monocacy Bypass and all that was to keep the traffic out of Frederick, keep the trucks out of Frederick. But it didn't work. The idea was not to run everybody coming in from the south end of the city to drag through this, the idea was to run them around so they didn't have to, get to hit the bypass. Didn't work. Mm-mm. No, now they're just both crowded. Okay. Let me tell you, but I'll get off of that because I don't want to be Donald Down or whatever you call it. So I'll bring you some good news in a minute. Well, maybe 2 minutes. Frank Mitchell's Tim May, we're here for you. I will open the phones as soon as I learn how to push the right button. It's Free Talk Radio, 930 WFNE. Frank, Tim, and you.
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18: 930 WFMD traffic for Frederick and surrounding counties. 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
5: Things have cleared up on 70 over near Mount Airy, but 70 westbound still pretty slow around East Patrick Street down to the interchange with 270 in Frederick. To 270 southbound, you've got some delays from 85 down to 80 in Urbana. The northbound side from Hyattstown up to Urbana slow as well. And 15 in Loudoun County, stop and go from Leesburg up to the point of Roxbridge. I'm Emma Jay with your WFMD traffic, a service of Frederick Air and Bryant. Whatever it takes to keep you comfortable, Frederick Air, it's a good call.
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12: Back. Good afternoon. Welcome you into the very best day of your life.
21: That's right.
12: We're glad to hear from you. We're hoping you're having a great day. We are. And it is a holiday, and I appreciate everybody honoring the Juneteenth holiday. It's an important day in history. The Emancipation finale, I would guess, is the way to say it.
13: I'll give you a little bit of the quickie story.
12: Yeah.
13: It was on January 1st, 1863, that the Emancipation Proclamation was issued by Abraham Lincoln, establishing all slaves in Confederate states be freed. But on that date, Texas was controlled by forces fighting for the Confederate states who opposed slavery. About 2.5 years later, in June of 1865, about 2,000 troops arrived in Galveston Bay to take control of the state where thousands of slaves were being held captive. The next year, freedmen in Texas organized the first commemoration of Jubilee Day on June 19th, bringing life to the Juneteenth birthday. And since then, celebrations featuring music, barbecues, prayer services, all kinds of other activities have taken place as more black people migrated from Texas to parts of the country. The Juneteenth tradition blossomed, and then it became official on June 17th, 2021. Former President Biden signed the legislation recognizing this day, June 19th, as an official federal holiday. So now Juneteenth is considered the longest-running African-American holiday. And as I mentioned, throughout our listening areas, just about everywhere, Juneteenth celebrations are taking place. Got a couple we'll be mentioning to you in just a little bit. You know, I want to go back to something Tim was talking about, and that is a mailer that he got, and I got to see it. Tim, you might be surprised, gets Republican advertising, and I don't. So I was very curious to see what he brought in here, and it's exactly what I talked about on the radio. I think it was yesterday that Democrats, some Democratic group, was putting out this stuff. It's been done by both parties to each other parties. But again, it goes on about how Republican Dan Cox is the MAGA candidate for Maryland governor, et cetera, et cetera. As Tim, I was saying,
12: yes.
13: we talked about this yesterday, how they were doing this, so you shouldn't have been surprised.
12: Not at all.
13: When you got it. But
12: you told me about it, but I hadn't seen, you know, hadn't received it.
13: Don't make it seem like it's all something that happens.
12: Oh, absolutely not.
13: On one side.
12: Oh, no, not at all.
13: As a matter of fact, one candidate does things to the other. For example,
12: tell me more.
13: Did you see the picture
12: of
13: Governor Moore
12: no.
13: embracing candidate Dan Cox?
12: No.
13: Oh, a lot of people are talking about this.
12: Well, they didn't. They must have sent it to the Democrats.
13: No, this was opponent Ed Hale apparently posting a AI-created image.
12: Oh, really?
13: Yes, of Governor Wes Moore and in an embrace with Dan Cox. I mean, I think anybody who's following all this can tell
12: would
13: that
12: would you think it's... It may not be AI. It could have been for something, you know, something...
13: No, it is AI.
12: Does it say AI?
13: Yes.
12: Oh, okay. I think that's...
13: So, I mean, this goes all the way around, all different, you know, even intra-party. Like, this is a good example of intra-party kind of dirty play. But on Ed Hale's part, it happened after he was kind of complaining about Governor Moore trying to influence the primary with, like, the ads that Tim got. You got in the mail, Tim.
12: Yes.
13: Ed Hale posted an AI-altered image on social media that may violate the state's new law against deceptive election-related deepfakes.
12: Why?
13: And
12: why
13: to
12: would
13: me,
12: they do
13: this
12: something?
13: Is...
12: Why would they do something like that? Well, first of all, who is Ed Hale sending it to?
13: Who's the audience? He posted it. I don't know if he's sending it out to anybody specifically.
12: Oh, so he's just having games, fun and games. Oh, that's ridiculous. Who cares?
13: I mean, I can. I just showed Tim
12: the picture. I see why it's AI, and you know, it's sad. I mean, I guess there's a reason that they think this is going to help them. Makes me rethink.
13: I have a lot of concerns about artificial intelligence, Tim.
12: Me too.
13: And this one's near the top.
12: No,
13: deep fakes.
12: Yeah.
13: In political advertising.
12: Okay.
13: Really worries me that people are going to be lied to about somebody, believe it, and it could make a difference in outcome of an election.
12: I don't think so. I think, first of all, someone asked me today at lunch, they said, what do you hear about the election? Here's what I hear about the election. You got it. It's about as exciting as watching paint dry right now, and it's a primary, and it's a, you know, I've heard nothing. Nothing. Well, is there a movement going? What do you think about this? No, really. I mean, I would be glad to tell you. What do you think? What's trending? Nothing. Yeah, but what about what are people saying, Frank, about you know, the upcoming election? Nothing. I guess they're waiting for the big general election rather than the primary. Wouldn't you think so?
13: I mean, yeah, I think I hope people do get invested. And last day of early voting was yesterday, but there's still an opportunity if you haven't voted yet to vote Tuesday.
12: Now, the circles that you slump around in,
13: yeah.
12: Do they say anything about the election?
13: Nah, as far as a lot of excitement because of a lot of controversy,
12: no.
13: A little bit, but not a lot.
12: Yeah.
13: I'll put it that way.
12: That's fair.
13: You know, the data center stuff and the money in the Democratic congressional race and that kind of, but not
12: nothing exciting. Yeah. All right, we're back, and we have a candidate or two coming right up with you. It's Free Talk Radio 930 WFMD.
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21: A new Air Force One. I'm Carmen Roberts, Fox News. President Trump and the Air Force unveiled the new Boeing 747-8 that will serve as Air Force One. It is a $400 million aircraft gifted to the U.S. by Qatar last year.
22: These planes are much bigger. The other plane was about 35 years old, and it was time.
21: And President Trump speaking at Joint Base Andrews at this time and claiming despite a delay in the planned nuclear talks with Iran, the U.S. still won.
1: And it's 60 days. They have to make a deal. Otherwise, we will do things that won't make them happy. But I don't think it's going to get to that. I think it's going to be very good. Remember, if we do that, then all of a sudden you're not going to have the oil flowing out of the strait too quickly.
21: And the talks got delayed as Israel and Hezbollah renewed fighting, but they have agreed to a ceasefire. After that intense fighting, it left dozens dead. Fox's Max Gordon has more from Dubai.
2: Now, it's important to note that this is not a retreat for Israel from these established security zones in southern Lebanon. And the IDF says that they have every right to defend themselves. And this comes on the heel of heightened fighting in southern Lebanon. Overnight, the IDF reported four soldiers were killed and dozens of Hezbollah fighters died. Lebanon reported 21 people were killed.
21: Catastrophic and life-threatening flooding is unfolding across the south as the remnants of post-tropical storm Arthur dumped days of heavy rain on the area.
3: Now the millions of people across the south that were affected by the remnant of tropical storm Arthur need to be careful over the weekend. There's still standing water in many communities, and that has to recede. It could take days. It could take over a week in some pockets.
21: And that's Fox Weather's Robert Ray. 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
21: The U.S. men's soccer team takes an early lead in its game against Australia. It's the second World Cup match for the U.S. team. The score now 2-0 USA at the half. If the U.S. wins, it will secure a place in the round of 32. Gunfire in New York's Times Square early this morning sent bystanders scrambling for safety. Police say the shooting erupted after a fight between a large group of teenagers. They arrested a 17-year-old and are looking for others involved. No shooting injuries reported. It happened about 12 hours after the parade for the NBA champion New York Knicks as millions filled the streets of Lower Manhattan. U.S. military now has killed more than 200 people in attacks on suspected drug smuggling boats since the Trump administration began the operation in early September. That latest was yesterday in the Eastern Pacific Ocean, which left three dead. U.S. Southern Command did not provide evidence that the vessel was ferrying drugs. The road ahead for self-driving vehicles seems a bit hazy as the federal government sends mixed signals over testing and deployment.
24: There's a bill right now in committee here on Capitol Hill that's been stalled there since February. It would set the rules for the road for autonomous vehicles. I spoke with an industry insider yesterday to find out why it stalled. He said, in simple terms, basically, it's just Congress being Congress. It's taking them a while to get this bill moving along. Right now, the general public can't buy a self-driving car or truck, but the number of robo-taxis and self-driving delivery trucks continues to increase every single year. According to the National Highway Traffic Safety Administration, as of now, there are about 4,000 driverless taxis on the road. This is nationwide.
21: Fox Business's Darren Botello. And Anne Hathaway is pregnant with her third child. She posted on Instagram showing her baby bump and captioning it, "Baby, I'm yours." I'm Carmen Roberts. This is Fox News.
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26: A Frederick County Circuit Court judge has ruled there can be no ballot referendum on the proposed 2,615-acre data center zone near Adamstown. The judge found that zoning ordinances are not subject to referendum under the county charter and also ruled that the petition forms did not adequately reproduce the zoning ordinance and maps. More than 20,000 signatures had been certified by the Board of Elections, putting the issue on track for the November ballot. The Frederick County Data Center Referendum Committee has already appealed the ruling. Election officials have not said whether they will appeal, and any legal challenge will face a tight timeline with the November ballot language due by July 1st. The maximum sentence under state law has been handed down to a Martinsburg man convicted of multiple sex offenses. 54-year-old Paul Rittenour was sentenced after a jury found him guilty in April of 24 sex-related charges. Among those convictions were 12 counts of sexual abuse by a parent, guardian, or custodian, as well as numerous sexual assault offenses. Because of the number and seriousness of the crimes, Rittenour faced a prison term of more than 1,000 years. The court imposed the maximum sentence available under the law. A Silver Spring man is facing rape and other charges after an alleged sexual assault at a training academy in downtown Silver Spring. Montgomery County Police say 58-year-old Melissa Semegne was arrested by detectives after a woman reported she was sexually assaulted on May 5th while attending a course at Phenote Training Academy on Fenton Street. Police later executed a search warrant at the business and recovered evidence. Semegne turned himself in on June 14th and is being held without bond. He's charged with second-degree rape, attempted second-degree rape, two counts of second-degree assault, and a fourth-degree sex offense. Investigators believe there may be additional victims and are asking anyone with information to contact the Special Victims Investigator Division or Crime Solvers of Montgomery County. A Fulton County, Pennsylvania woman was killed in a motorcycle crash Wednesday evening. Pennsylvania State Police say 29-year-old Coral Wilt died at the scene after losing control of her 2025 Yamaha motorcycle. Troopers say the crash happened around 6 p.m. in the 10,200 block of Waterfall Road in Dublin Township. Investigators say the motorcycle left the roadway and struck a tree. The cause of the crash remains under investigation by Pennsylvania State Police. For more information on these or any of our other local news stories, be sure to join us on the web at WFMD.com or pay a visit to the WFMD Facebook page. 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
4: The 930 WFMD SkyScan forecast for Frederick and surrounding counties. Clear skies prevail through the evening with a low of 62. Saturday, a sunny day with a high near 83. Saturday night, increasing clouds with a low of 61. Then Sunday, sunny again with a high of 87. On Sunday night, a chance of showers overnight, mostly cloudy with a low of 67. 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A service of Frederick Air. It's a good call.
5: He's still moving slow on 70 in Frederick across that interchange with 270 starting around East Patrick Street. 15 a little slow in both directions around West Patrick Street as well. 270, you've just got some delay in both directions between Hyattstown and Urbana, between those two exits. 340 westbound, you've got some delay headed to Harper's Ferry right after that roundabout at 67. And 15 northbound in Loudoun County, pretty slow from Luckett's up to the point of Roxbridge. That's your traffic from Frederick Air and Bryant. Whatever it takes to keep you comfortable, Frederick Air, it's a good call.
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0: WFMD, good afternoon. The time is 4:10. Tim May and Frank Mitchell, and we are live on this Juneteenth holiday with free talk going on till about 6. And as you know, we've had a number of candidates come in and accept our invitation who have contacted us and asked to introduce themselves in this big primary election that has been taking place, and we'll have its final election day this coming Tuesday. And in the studio is Kate Taylor, who is candidate for the Republican Central Committee. Ms. Taylor, thanks for stopping by.
1: It is my pleasure. Thank you.
0: We always start with, I guess, tell us something about yourself, some of your background, and what got you interested in running for this position.
1: Well, I was living in Northern Virginia, and I was first working as a precinct captain in Fairfax County, and then I became the district chairman of the Sully District there, and did that for 2023 and 24. And we moved up to Frederick. My husband wanted to downsize the house, and I just wanted to find out how I could become an election judge. I didn't really want to get too involved after all the work I had done in Fairfax. And I reached out to Republican groups around here, and I kept not getting answers. I wrote to the Frederick County Central Committee's website and didn't get an answer. And then I donated money and still didn't get an answer. I got a thank you for the Lincoln Reagan dinner, which wasn't really appropriate. And I actually got involved with the Women's Republican Group, which is run by Cindy Rose. She's doing a wonderful, wonderful job with that new position, and she's been doing it for a year now. And took over from, I guess, Connie Onspot, who I only met once, just right before she died. So Cindy's doing a wonderful job, and I got involved, and I started attending the Central Committee meetings, and just started getting more and more involved.
2: What is the Central Committee, for those who don't know? It sounds like it's a very impressive name, Central Committee. So tell me more. What is the Central Committee?
1: Well, it's the beating heart of the Republican Party in Frederick County. You can argue what it should or shouldn't do. They're supposed to recruit candidates. They're supposed to help guide candidates in their candidacy. They're supposed to work with the clubs, the Republican Club, the Young Republicans, the Women's Club, in order to promote these candidates for election. And they also have the responsibility, if there was, say, somebody who died in office, to make recommendations. I think it's an important position, but it doesn't happen very often. It's certainly not why I want to be a member. What I'm doing now as a non-member are the things I think should be done as a member. I've had training for candidates. I did that in January. I had a couple training sessions. I organized three forums for the city of Frederick candidates. I worked with the Democrat in my neighborhood for two of the forums. I've done door knocking, mm-hmm. and organized door knocking. And this past week, I was at Thurmont with a fellow Republican handing out literature to people going to vote.
2: You obviously have a volunteer servant's heart, so that's great. What did you offer your frustration to the Central Committee? Said, look, I've been trying to do something and nobody talks to me.
1: Well, I the first meeting, I said, I asked, is there some reason why you're not answering your emails? And I was told there was a big backlog. And I offered to come help, because I've done that for Fairfax, is help them get through mail. And they said, well, it's something that we have to do in-house because of sensitivity of emails or something like that. But then it was also said that most of them are spam. So I think it may be that they were having Dylan Diggs, who I really like, Dylan. He's a nice fellow. He was the vice president. I think he was in charge of the emails, and he was sort of going away from his position there, and he hadn't really quite disconnected from there. And I think that's actually what it was he was in charge of the emails and had let that drop.
2: What about how many candidates are how many on the central committee?
1: They're nine.
2: Nine? Okay. And unlike the Democratic Central Committee, you don't have to have so many females. You don't have to have so many minorities.
1: Just whoever people vote for, they vote for. That's right. Who represents them.
2: And are there more than nine people running? So there is.
1: Yeah,
2: it is,
1: I think,
2: contested.
1: There's 16.
2: Oh, right. So there.
1: There's quite a contest.
2: That means there must be a lot of pay with this job.
1: A lot of what?
2: Pay, you know, remuneration. You're making money.
1: I don't know why there are 16 people, because there certainly is no pay for it. If I got paid, I'd be making a decent living. So, no.
2: All right, we're going to ask you some more questions about coming from Fairfax. And does the Central Committee take positions on current events, like the data center or whatever else is going on, taxing? Does the Central Committee have a role in party platform?
1: I suppose it could. Mm-hmm. I have not read the bylaws carefully, and I will have to if I get elected. Generally, I think the party tries to be neutral, especially about something like the data centers, because some people think they're good and that they need to be helped along, and other people don't like the idea of all the growth that's happening in Frederick. They like the rural aspect of Frederick, the agricultural aspect, and they're not happy with the data center. So the data centers are an incredibly bipartisan. I mean, there are people on both sides, which is kind of fun, because I talk to Democrats about it all the time, and they're not busy getting all upset about, you know.
2: Well, coming from you're in Frederick County was extremely red at one time.
1: Yes,
2: about
1: it was.
2: 25 years ago.
1: Yes.
2: And now it's at the very least purple, but the very most blue. So what does the Central Committee, if you were chosen as a member, what plans are in place to change the minds of the voters?
1: Well, I think there needs to be more education about the policies, what's affecting. I think it's important to remember that we are supposed to be representing our constituents, but we also have to have a clear idea of what our values are, and if they aren't values that the people here in Frederick hold, then maybe we need to do more education about why our point of view is a valid point of view.
2: Okay, we take a very short pause. We'll come back and finish up with Kate. We have some more questions to ask for you, and we want to hear more from you. Kate Taylor, candidate for Frederick County Republican Central Committee. Coming right back.
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6: 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Hi, I'm Sheriff Chuck Jenkins, the People Sheriff, asking for your vote. I stand for real law and order and removing criminals from our streets. I'm committed to serving and protecting every citizen of this county. 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Authority Gary L. Jenkins, Treasurer.
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8: He's still moving slow on 70 in Frederick across that interchange with 270 starting around East Patrick Street. 15 a little slow in both directions around West Patrick Street as well. 270, you've just got some delay in both directions between Hyattstown and Urbana between those two exits. 340 westbound, you've got some delay headed to Harper's Ferry right after that roundabout at 67. And 15 northbound in Loudoun County, pretty slow from Luckett's up to the point of Roxbridge. That's your traffic from Frederick Air and Bryant. Whatever it takes to keep you comfortable, Frederick Air, it's a good call. Thanks to our title traffic sponsor, Frederick Air and Bryant. Whatever it takes to keep you comfortable, Frederick Air, it's a good call.
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2: Hey, we're back. Good afternoon. Making this the very best day of your life. It's Friday, my favorite day of the week. With us, Kate Taylor, running for the Republican Central Committee in Frederick County, Maryland. How long have you been in the county, Kate? You're from Fairfax area?
1: Just 2 years.
2: Two years?
1: And I love Frederick. I honestly was reluctant to move here because I have 18 grandchildren in Virginia. Mm-hmm. But I'll tell you, I'd love them all to move here because Frederick is just a wonderful, wonderful place.
2: It is.
1: Wonderful people.
2: It certainly is. And thank goodness that it is the largest county in the state, as you know, land-wise. I'd like to keep it that way, and I'd like to keep the population out. We'll accept you here, Kate, but don't bring any more up here.
1: No. I'll only the 18 grandkids.
2: Okay, they can come. That's fair enough. All right, Kate. What is your plan? Do you have to spend money to run for the central committee like other offices, or is it pretty much?
1: I've spent a few thousand dollars. I honestly don't remember, but it's I think under $5,000, but more than most people. When I declared in July last year, I immediately set up a website so people could read my background and find out about me. I have gotten, you know, cards like this one you see here, little business cards. So when I go out and I meet people, I can give them information. This card says, on the back of it, it says, on the Central Committee, Kate Taylor will recruit candidates early, fund and promote candidates, create precinct captain system, recruit election judges, modernize digital presence, and support GOP clubs. All of those things are pretty inexpensive to do, but does require people to actually do something.
2: Well, go ahead, Frank.
11: No, I was just going to say, let me ask you this. We've had a number of candidates come in for various offices. You are the first for Central Committee. And what would you tell someone who is, you know, feels strong enough to participate, to go out and vote, but does not really know the nuts and bolts and intricacy of party organizing, if you're voting in the Republican primary and there are 16 candidates? What do you advise them on what names, if they don't know these people personally, who to vote for?
1: Right. Well, if you go to taylorformaryland.com, that's my website, there's a tab that says elections, and you can see a list of all the Central Committee candidates who are running. I've asterisked a few of them that I like. I didn't asterisk Billy Shreve, but I think he would also be good. And I didn't asterisk Justin Wages, but I think he would be very good. And also Shelley Aloy, Christian Browning, Logan Cole, Samantha Fangmeyer has been a particularly, I really hope she makes it on because she's very good with web design and can help maintain the website. And Heather Fletcher, who really knows about campaigning and fundraising, so she'd be great on the committee also. But you can go to my website, and there are links to most of the candidates, even the ones I haven't mentioned. So you can read up for yourself what you think about those candidates and maybe even contact them to see if you want to vote for them.
2: Well, I can say you are the first, as far as I know, person that has asked for an interview running for a central committee, which is certainly we're here for that, but I'm glad you took advantage of that. There's 9 people and there's 16 running, so obviously.
11: So you the voter can 7 choose 9.
2: Yes.
11: Out of the 16.
1: Yeah, doesn't have to choose 9 if they up only to. Know 5. Vote for 5. Don't vote. The saddest thing is when people vote the first 9 on the list. Because it's alphabetical, because sure. They would miss a lot of good people at the end of the alphabet if they do it that way. It's not helpful. It's better just, if you don't know the people, just leave it blank, frankly. I did that coming here in 24 and voting in the general election. I had to leave a lot of stuff blank because I just didn't know enough about the local politics and couldn't find out from my central committee like I thought I could. So I would like that to change. I'm doing on my website what I think ought to be done.
2: And having the name Taylor, you don't want him to vote your first 9.
1: No, I don't. Yeah.
2: Is there any? I don't. I know for any other race there could be a debate. I don't know what. For example, I guess if you're elected to an office, you can also run for the central committee. Is that correct? If, for example,
1: that's my understanding. And if you see Pam Celebrity
2: yes.
1: is running for an.

0: I think he was treasurer at the time, and he resigned that position and just became a regular committee person. So, but I don't know the bylaws. So,
1: and the terms are 4 years?
0: The 4-year term, yeah. And it's always the governor's race.
1: Okay.
0: Primary.
2: Let me ask you, looking at your website, you talk about strong Republican values and conservatism. How would you define the values of the Republican Party that you would like to see in that nowadays Republicans, Democrats, probably Greens, probably everybody has wings within the party? Do you subscribe to a particular philosophy within the Republican Party? Because it's not all the same.
0: No, I would say myself, I'm probably a conservative libertarian. You know, the less the government does, the better. At the same time, they should be. I'm an environmentalist. I drive a Prius because I want to consume as little gasoline as possible. I ride my bike around town, which I love Frederick because you can ride your bike around town. So those are my personal values, and I certainly would encourage anybody, regardless of party, to do those things, to conserve and to love their city and treat it like the community it should be. And as far as family values, which is sort of vague and kind of like apple pie and mom, I think the government should do what it can to strengthen families, not undermine them. So, for instance, the schools are allowing, or some people on the school board advocate for parents not to know what's happening with their children. I would tend away from that. Now, obviously, there's an abuse situation where a parent is abusing a child. Child Protective Services should be alerted and told what's happening. But there's been some, you know, I was talking to somebody who said her daughter was being had been abused and was being counseled by somebody else, and the child came home one day and said, I don't want to be a boy. And apparently this counselor was actually grooming the child to do a gender transition and telling the child, well, boys are strong, you want to be a boy. I mean, that's crazy. And so obviously that kind of thing, I think most people don't like that kind of thing. That would be the kind of family value, and I'm sure you would, as a Democrat, say that's not so cool either.
1: We have, in the short time we have left, tell us how to get a hold of you, tell us how to reach you, how to stay in touch with you, and
2: find out more.
0: Yes, well, of course, they can go to my website, taylorformaryland.com, and it's all spelled out. My phone number is 703-408-2404. 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I can be reached at kate@taylorformaryland.com.
1: Well, you've done a great job, Kate. We wish you nothing but success. Thank you for taking time out of your day to be with us as we come back right after the break, and appreciate it again. Good luck.
0: Okay.
1: Thank you. Frank, we'll be back right after this very short pause at the bottom of the hour. It's Free Talk Radio, 930 WFNB. Coming right back.
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4: A former elementary school employee is facing multiple charges after an incident at a Montgomery County school. Police say 27-year-old Nadine Dogbo of Gaithersburg unlawfully entered Glen Haven Elementary School on Wednesday morning and assaulted staff members, prompting a lockdown. Officers responding to the school found Dogbo still inside. Authorities say she attempted to flee but was captured after a brief chase. Dogbo is charged with trespassing, 2 counts of second-degree assault, disrupting the educational process, resisting arrest, and disorderly conduct. The school remained on secure status until the situation was brought under control. An 18-year-old man accused in a violent attack on a Jefferson County woman is now on trial. Testimony began Wednesday in Jefferson County Circuit Court for Sai Gara, who faces 15 felony charges connected to a May 2024 incident. Prosecutors say Gara, who was 16 at the time but is being tried as an adult, attacked the woman after she returned home, allegedly assaulting, stabbing, and strangling her. Investigators say the victim escaped and got help from a neighbor. Prosecutors also allege

0: Guerra fled in a stolen SUV and led police on a chase that ended in a fiery crash. Guerra remains jailed on a $950,000 cash bond. Federal prosecutors have expanded the case against the man accused in last year's deadly shooting of two West Virginia National Guard members in Washington, D.C. A new 17-count indictment against Ramanalua Lakhanwal includes federal murder charges that carry the possibility of the death penalty if he's convicted. Investigators say Army Specialist Sarah Beckstrom was killed and Air Force Staff Sergeant Andrew Wolf was critically injured in the November 2025 ambush near Farragut Square. Lakhanwal has entered not guilty pleas and no trial date has been set. A Loudoun County Sheriff's Office investigation is underway after a fatal motorcycle crash in Chantilly Wednesday evening. Deputies responded just after 7 p.m. to the intersection of Tall Cedars Parkway and South Riding Boulevard, where a motorcycle collided with an SUV. The motorcyclist, 44-year-old Brian Dan of Chantilly, was taken to a hospital with life-threatening injuries and later died. The SUV driver, 61-year-old Sue Ellen Rovder of Chantilly, suffered serious but non-life-threatening injuries. Investigators are asking anyone who witnessed the crash or has information to contact the Loudoun County Sheriff's Office. For more information on these or any of our other local news stories, be sure to join us on the web at WFMD.com or pay a visit to the WFMD Facebook page. If you have a news or a traffic tip, please text it to us at 301-694-9363. 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
1: News. I'm John Saucier. Four IDF soldiers killed in an Iranian-backed Hezbollah attack in southern Lebanon overnight. It comes as Israel and Hezbollah have agreed to a ceasefire starting today. South Carolina Congressman Ralph Norman on Fox Business.
2: As we've seen, Netanyahu has been in favor of the 60-day moratorium, if it works. But, you know, with the four Israelis that they killed, in Lebanon, it's not a good start.
1: Vice President J.D. Vance postponing a trip to Switzerland for talks that were scheduled to begin today. A powerful tornado ripping through Effingham County, Illinois last night, causing significant structural damage to homes and businesses around the region. Chief Deputy Sheriff Travis Bergenkamp on Fox Weather.
3: The reality of what lies ahead has set in. There is a lot of stacking and sorting of debris going on right now, but the community has come together from
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4: The 930 WFMD SkyScan forecast for Frederick and surrounding counties. Clear skies prevail through the evening with a low of 62. Saturday, a sunny day with a high near 83. Saturday night, increasing clouds with a low of 61. Then Sunday, sunny again with a high of 87. On Sunday night, a chance of showers overnight, mostly cloudy with a low of 67. 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A service of Frederick Air. It's a good call.
5: Things a bit slow still in Frederick on 70 westbound from East Patrick Street, headed across that interchange all the way around 270. 15 southbound, you've got some delay around Modern Avenue down to West Patrick. 270 northbound is going to be a stop and go from Hyattstown up to the exit for 80 in Urbana. And 15 also stop and go in Loudoun County from Luckett's up to the point of Rocks Bridge, as well as 340 westbound from 67 at that roundabout all the way to Harper's Ferry. That's your traffic from Frederick Air and Bryant. Whatever it takes to keep you comfortable, Frederick Air, it's a good call.
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7: We're back from the halftime break in Seattle, Australia, and the United States. Group D of the World Cup. The first half went pretty well for USA. An own goal off Australia from a Falarin Balogun shot in the 11th minute was the first goal. Then at the 43rd minute, Alex Freeman hit a header in front of the net. VAR reviewed it. He was onside, giving us the 2-0 lead as we resume in the second half. Meanwhile, at the second round, the U.S. Open, Wyndham Clark posted a 69 scorecard to add to his four-stroke lead. He's 7-under for the tournament. Projected cut line is 3-over. The Titans and All-Pro Jeff Simmons agreed to an extension on Friday. 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It makes Simmons the highest-paid defensive tackle in NFL history.
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0: We are not AI or recorded today, but we are definitely here with you. So we've got the phone lines reopened now at 301-694-9363. 301-694-WFMD. Whenever we have a candidate interview, we mention that if you know of someone or you are someone who's running for office, well, final day for the primary, if you're in a competitive primary, is this Tuesday. So if we can squeeze you in, shoot me an email, frank@WFMD.com. We'll see if we can get you in. I think we've got another candidate coming in next hour.
1: That's correct, Frank. That is correct. And we also have the time of day is Friday. That would mean we're probably going to hear from Jesse Pippi, our delegate chairman from Frederick County. He'll give us an update what's going on in the state that loves you and your tax dollars. Most important. 301-694-WFMD. We're going to be changing over to, did I say
0: delegate Jesse Pippi.
1: How about that? That's a good segue. Good afternoon, Delegate. How are you?
2: Hey, doing well. Good afternoon.
1: Thank you for calling in. It's been a candidate day, but we want to hear from the chairman of the Frederick County delegation because, as you said last week, as we look forward to hearing from you each week, that you're going to be called into special session. Is that correct?
2: That's the word on the street. So the Senate president has indicated that they're going to make an announcement the day after the primary, which is Wednesday.
1: Right.
2: And we were told to reserve a week. I think it's around July 17th that week for a possible two-day session. So it's looking like we will likely have a two-day session.
1: Well, bless your hearts. And this is, I understand, is the redistricting of Maryland?
2: Yeah, I mean, look, that's a fancy way of saying it. The reality is they're calling us to Annapolis to eliminate the only Republican congressman we have in Maryland is the blunt truth of it.
1: It is. It is because they're talking about Andy Harris as our only remaining Republican congressman. And if they reconfigure that district, and of course, he's gone. That's the way it looks like, I'm assuming.
2: Yeah, it's a shame. I mean, it really is. I mean, as I've said many times, you know, Marylanders vote, 40% of Marylanders vote Republican. We used to have 50% of the congressmen in the state were Republican. It was 4-4. And every 10 years, they've surgically removed one of our Republicans. And so that's what they're attempting to do, looks like, next month. So,
1: well, we wish you the best there. What else is going on now that, you see, the primary election is coming up to us on Tuesday. You are a candidate. You're running for re-election. Frank asked me, or someone asked me, I really have heard nothing about the upcoming election, believe it or not, other than data centers. I've heard nothing about other candidates or do this. Have you, is there excitement out there, or is it just like boring?
2: No, I mean, look, you know what, there is talk about it. I mean, certain issues have appear to be taken headlines more than others, but for your listeners' sake, you know, the state of our state is at stake on Tuesday and then in November. And so it is an election. Your listeners have an opportunity to go in and pick who they want to represent them, not the other way around. And what I love about Frederick County is that Frederick County has a mix of, you know, conservatives. There's Republicans, there is Democrats, there's independents. But I think overall, common sense prevails in Frederick usually. But that depends on your listeners voting. So we need your listeners to vote on Tuesday if they haven't already voted, and then to vote in November. Frederick County is worth saving. I mean, look, there's some counties in Maryland that are far gone. I'll just say it politically, morally. But Frederick County is certainly worth saving, and we need your listeners to vote.
1: Well, that's well said. I noticed that Frank and I talked yesterday about how political groups work, you know, whether it's Democrats, Republicans. And yesterday I received my Dan Cox letter from the Democrats, which was a flyer, not a letter. And I was reading this and I said, well, some of these things sound great to me. And then I looked, it was sponsored by the Maryland Democrats. So I guess that's one way of, Frank says it's on both sides, and I don't doubt him for that. But is this the idea they want to bring Dan Cox against Wes Morgan, looks like?
2: I will tell you, it does not appear to be on both sides. So let me give you two examples. So a few weeks ago, the Maryland Democrat Party sent out what I believe is an illegal mailer to independents telling them that they were ineligible to vote in the primary as independents, which is factually inaccurate because independents are permitted to vote for judicial positions.
1: Correct.
2: And they can vote for school boards. So why on earth would Democrats send mailers to all independents saying, hey, you're ineligible to vote on the primary day? Is that to prevent them from voting in the school board? You know, and then what just happened is the Democrats, once again, like they did 4 years ago, have now sent a mailer out to Republicans telling Republicans that Dan Cox, who I know well, you know, is too conservative. In other words, they're attempting
1: yes.
2: to support him. Now, why on earth would the Democrats be meddling twice in our elections? And so that's what we're up against. And I'll just say it, you know, that's why we have to show up, because that's the type of stuff they will do. And I'm not knocking your neighbor who happens to be a Democrat, or even Frank, mm-hmm. who I'm sure is a Democrat. But these Democrat politicians in Maryland are completely out of control, and they will do anything to win. Straight up, they will do anything to win, and we can't have that.
1: Frank, do you want to comment on talking about the you know, out of control Democrats that our delegate just told us?
0: Well, you mean when it comes to political advertising? You also have delegate a controversy with a photo going around of Governor Moore being embraced, or is he doing the embracing of one of the candidates? I'll just put it that way. And word is the other candidate. And these are both Republicans in the Republican primary. So I don't know. I've just seen over time and in different places that it's all over the place, that it's not now the one, you know, mailer you're talking about from the Democrats for sure. That's, you know, kind of semi-dirty politics, but a lot of people unfortunately play the game.
2: Well, yeah, I mean, look, I think, Frank, you're referring to the meme that Ed Hale put out showing that the Democrats are supporting Dan Cox.
0: Yes.
2: I mean, look, I don't know if that fits within the guidelines of the AI generation that's prohibited by a recently passed law, but I think it's fair to say that if the Democrats are willing to spend $1 million to send mailers to Republicans for the purposes of meddling in our elections, I mean, come on. You know, they did this last time, and they're literally doing it again. And this isn't the first time. I mean, they sent out mailers to independents saying they're ineligible to vote in the primary. I mean, that to me on its face is completely illegal, because they are eligible to vote in the primary. And, you know, it's like meddling. It's like election interference. You're trying to convince people, like, it's like saying the election day is on Wednesday.
0: Right. Well, no, if that's the case,
2: or like, hey, the election already occurred, no need to show up. People have gone to jail for stuff like that.
0: No, I would agree with you. If that's the case, that's not right, because there's a Board of Education races, which is a very important office, and you don't have to be a Republican or Democrat to vote in the primary on that slate.
2: Right.
0: Yeah.
2: Right. Well. Yeah, and listen, and I'm not saying all candidates are perfect, and I'm not saying all political parties have not done things in the past. But what I'm saying is, it just seems to me like in a place like Maryland, where the Democrats outnumber Republicans, why do they have to resort to such dirty tricks? You know, why do they have to eliminate the only Republican representative we have? Why do they have to send out mailers to our voters to try to trick them before the election? I mean, this is what we're up against. Yeah. You know, and I'm not, you know, look, I'm, you know, a Republican, so some people may say maybe I'm a little biased, but I just call it like I see it, and this stuff is actually happening. It's not made up. It's not conspiracy theories. They are actually doing these things as we speak. And so the only thing that we have, particularly in Frederick County, where the registrations are about equal, I think Democrats have an advantage technically, but you know, our voters need to show up, because if they can do this in other parts of the state, they can do it in Frederick County too.
1: How do you get the voters to show up?
2: Well, you got to prioritize it. You know what? I mean, look, we don't like all of the early voting and the mail-in ballots and this and that. There's a million ways to vote. You know, you can vote via mail-in ballot, you can early vote, or you can show up on election day. And if your preference is election day, just show up. You know, through hell or high water, show up, you know, vote, because this is about your listeners. I mean, this is about the type of future they want for themselves, for their kids. We have something special in Frederick County, and I think a lot of people want to keep it that way. We don't want to see crazy changes, you know, fringe politics, fringe politicians. We don't want that here. We want a safe, common sense community that's affordable. And I think that's something that everybody can get behind, whether you're a Republican, Democrat, or independent. This is common sense stuff, and I think that's where the majority of people are in this county and the state.
0: Sounds reasonable to me. But if you're out, have you been out and about? Have you noticed that? Do you think we're going to get a number of voters out? Because, you know, some are saying all these people are crazy, I'm just going to set it out. Or some are going to say, "What? There's a primary? Huh? I didn't know that." I hope we get a pretty good turnout.
2: Well, the numbers are up, so I don't know if it's been widely published. In a lot of places in Maryland, the numbers are down, but the early voting numbers in Frederick are way up compared to 2 years ago and 4 years ago. So both Republican and Democrat numbers are up.
0: Good.
2: And so I think that's a good thing. I don't know, you know, I mean, I don't know exactly what that means, because we haven't seen necessarily the mail-in ballots and all that, but early voting numbers are way up compared to previous years, more so than other counties. So,
1: well said. Delegate, we're going to ask you to take a break for a second. We're coming right back to you. Delegate Jesse Pippi, chairman of the Frederick County Delegation to Annapolis, coming right back.
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13: Things a bit slow still in Frederick on 70 westbound from East Patrick Street, headed across that interchange all the way around 270. 15 southbound, you've got some delay around Modern Avenue down to West Patrick. 270 northbound is going to be a stop and go from Hyattstown up to the exit for 80 in Urbana. And 15 also stop and go in Loudoun County from Luckett's up to the point of Rocks Bridge, as well as 340 westbound from 67 at that roundabout all the way to Harper's Ferry. That's your traffic from Frederick Air and Bryant. Whatever it takes to keep you comfortable, Frederick Air, it's a good call.
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1: All right. We're with the delegate from Frederick County. His name is Jesse Pippi. He's the chairman of the Frederick County delegation. He's the minority whip in Annapolis for the Republican Party. Delegate, you're still with us, I trust?
2: Still here.
1: Oh, good. So what's coming up? They're saying you gave us some readout on the primary numbers. Are the Democrats outpacing the Republicans in the primary voting?
2: So the numbers that I've seen are just slightly. I mean, it appears to be pretty close. So I thought that was somewhat unusual, because I thought generally when you have a incumbent, you know, when you have a party that controls the White House, the opposite party tends to have a little bit of a surge.
0: In other words, there's a lot of expectation for this to be a blue wave year.
2: Exactly.
0: Yeah.
2: And the numbers that I've seen in Frederick County show both parties up, the Democrats up slightly in early voting, but they're both way up, put it to you that way.
1: Well, that's good to hear that people are actually taking advantage of it. You know, I haven't voted, but I know some people have early voted and said it was relatively easy. Now, my question, do you know this? And Frank, I'm still confused. For the general election, which is on Tuesday, the general primary election,
0: The primary election. But the final, the voting day, official voting day.
1: Yeah. Is it only the one site in Frederick, Maryland, in Frederick City?
0: In Frederick City. Five in the county, I believe.
1: Is that what
2: No. So for the primary day, there is a whole bunch of polls.
1: I thought all the regular polling places had to be open on primary day.
2: Yes. Yeah, that's my understanding, unless I'm missing something. No, so early voting
1: is one place.
2: Five locations.
1: Right.
2: Well, there's five, right? So there was Urbana, Middletown, Thurmont, Trinity, and Liberty Town, right? Yep. So there's five locations. They try to spread it out so it's somewhat convenient for all people in Frederick County. But for Election Day, I think there's like 80-some locations. I mean, there's a bunch.
1: That's what I was thinking. Now, yeah, I could be wrong. Frank, I don't know if we have it. I would think that for a real primary, that we'd have to go back to our regular places. Otherwise, there's no way in the world that the rest of the voters can only use one place. I don't know. That's why I asked the delegate, and hopefully we have the right answer there.
2: So if you go to the Frederick County Board of Elections website, yes, they have a list of all of the polling physical locations. Some of the polls are reflected at one location, so you could have like multiple polls technically at one location. But there are a bunch. I think there's at least 40-some just for my delegate district alone. So, you know, there's four districts in Frederick County, District 2, District 3, 4, and 5. So there's a bunch of places, and people can easily look up where their location is on that website, by the way.
0: So considering what some expectations were and what you saw as far as party registration, as an active local Republican politician, are you less concerned now about a pretty overwhelming Democratic turnout locally in November?
2: Well, I mean, so look, my natural thought would be, based on just history, is that the party that is not in the White House tends to have a little bit of a surge because they're unhappy with, you know, what's going on. Their team is not in control of things, so they want to change. I was somewhat surprised to see that in the early voting numbers only, it appeared that the Republicans were keeping pace. So I'm pleasantly surprised, to be honest with you, because I would have expected just to maybe see a surge in Democrat early voting numbers more than they usually do, and maybe less of a surge in the Republican numbers. But it really appeared that they were pretty close, and so that's a good thing. Now, I don't know how it is in other parts of the state. Like I said, Frederick is his own place.
0: Right.
2: You know, I don't know Prince George's County, Montgomery County, Baltimore City. I don't know what they're doing. I saw some other numbers that they seem to be somewhat depressed numbers. But like I said, in Frederick, you know, it appears that Republicans are turning out, which is a great thing.
0: Okay. Let me ask you a question kind of out of left field. And if you want to stay impartial on this and in your position, I understand. But we've talked so much about data centers. The decision by the court yesterday to not have a petition referendum go to ballot in November, if that stands, it's going to be appealed. But if it stands, are you happy with that decision, or would you rather not say? Do you want to stay impartial in that?
2: No, look, I mean, I've put it out there that, you know, I stand with the people, right? I stand with the people. There's general concerns about these data centers and the growth and kind of the backstory with the overlay and the expansion. But you're kind of asking more of maybe it's a legal question, you know. So as an attorney, I did look at what the judge said, and obviously it's a circuit court decision. You can immediately appeal that in Maryland.
0: Yeah.
2: But the judge pointed to two things, and this is my legal analysis. One, he said something about the pictures weren't colorized enough. I mean, come on. I don't know if I thought that was a threshold that was appropriate.
0: That's what I was wondering.
2: Decision.
0: Yeah.
2: You know, I mean, he said that was a fatal flaw. I mean, and I'm like, for the colors, it seems a little ridiculous. The other thing that he said, which, you know, may be more relevant, is going back to the original language of the charter, in which you could, you know, put one of those decisions on the ballot, whether it was, you know, something that could go to referendum. I thought that was maybe more legally substantive. But at the end of the day, like my constituents, I was disappointed in the decision. And I was disappointed because government works for the people. Right. So, I mean, how hard is it? I mean, if you have the overwhelming majority of people in a community, at least in that part of the community, that are not happy with decisions that were made or not happy with the direction related to this particular project, to me, that's the answer, you know. And so, you know, when you have a judge or when you have a couple councilmen that are kind of indifferent to that, I think that's an issue. I mean, you know, sometimes people forget that. And I've said this on your show 100 times, so I'm not just talking as a politician. I genuinely believe that I work for the citizens in my district, and I work for the people of Frederick County. I believe that. And so to me, when they feel a certain way, when they want things changed, then as their representatives, we got to make it happen. And so, you know, like them, I was disappointed.
1: Well said. And you took us all the way up to our break time. Once again, Delegate, thank you for being with us. Look forward to next week hearing from you after, or maybe we'll hear from you Wednesday of next week, a day after primary election. Appreciate you. Delegate Jesse Pippi, chairman of the Frederick County delegation. Frank Mitchelton may coming back, and a candidate for county council. Talking to them right when we come back. Well, just Free Talk Radio.
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16: The president gets a new ride. I'm Carmen Roberts, Fox News. President Trump unveils a new Air Force One, a converted Qatari jet that the U.S. spent about $400 million retrofitting and modifying.
17: There will never be one like this. This is very unique. This is considered the world's most luxurious plane when it was built.
16: The unveiling a short time ago at Joint Base Andrews. The president also spoke about the delayed talks between the U.S. and Iran over the nuclear program negotiations and renewed fighting overnight in Lebanon. Also some confusion about the Strait of Hormuz after Iran's Revolutionary Guard warned it was closed. President Trump says that's not true. The ships are still flowing through the strait.
17: There were a lot of them, about 700 of them, and they're pouring out. The oil is all over the place.
16: Earlier, the president had some harsh words for critics who compared his deal with the one made by then-President Obama. Fox's Lucas Tomlinson has more from the White House.
18: President Trump saying his style of negotiation is with 13,000 airstrikes and a months-long naval blockade. And also taking a True Social to post the following, the president writing, "The war has diminished Iran. It doesn't any longer have an Air Force, a Navy, anti-aircraft equipment, radar, or practically anything else. And yet the Democrats say that Iran is better off now than it was 4 months ago."
16: Israel and Hezbollah have agreed to a ceasefire, but Israel is warning it will respond if attacked again. And U.S. crude finished about 1% higher today, around $77.50 a barrel. Meantime, Wall Street is closed today for Juneteenth. And Luigi Mangione reverses course. His lawyers now say they will not use a psychiatric defense at his New York murder trial for the killing of UnitedHealthcare CEO Brian Thompson. This is just one day after signaling that they had pled to argue extreme emotional disturbance. The trial is set for September. America's listening to Fox News.
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16: Early voting is underway in New York City ahead of the upcoming Democratic congressional primaries on Tuesday.
20: Last night at a rally in Brooklyn, Democratic Socialist New York Mayor Zohran Mamdani warned the Democratic Party that the party will not win the 2028 presidential election unless they start electing more progressives, starting with the primary here in New York next Tuesday.
21: It will fall short of 270 electoral votes. Because the party of the past will not be what leads us into the future. For we need a Democratic Party with backbone.
20: And by backbone, Mamdani and Senator Bernie Sanders, they mean electing more Democratic socialists like Darielisa Avila Chevalier and Claire Valdez, who both are endorsed by the Met.
16: Fox's Brian Yenis reporting. U.S. men's soccer team is playing Australia at this hour, leading 2-0. And you can now view World Cup through an immersive experience at COSM. 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
22: 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This creates that real-time viewing experience. Now, tickets range from $75 all the way up to $730. And you might think that's a lot of money, but actually with fans getting priced out in the stadium, people are willing to pay this much because it's that good of an experience. Right now, there are 3 locations in the U.S. We're here in L.A. There's also Dallas, Atlanta. But the Midwest is getting its debut later this year.
16: And how's this for timing? The game is over. The U.S. national team reaches round 32 at the World Cup after beating Australia 2-0. Meantime, fears are rising in Congo as a possible Ebola surge hits a refugee camp, leading to an unprecedented 30 deaths since May. I'm Carmen Roberts. This is Fox News.
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24: The future of a proposed referendum on Frederick County's data center zoning ordinance is now headed to an appeals court. A judge ruled Thursday that the referendum cannot appear on the ballot because zoning ordinances are not eligible for referendum under the county charter. The judge also found the petition forms failed to properly display the ordinance and zoning maps, making the error significant enough to invalidate the process. The Board of Elections had previously certified more than 20,000 signatures for the referendum. The referendum committee has filed an appeal as election deadlines for the November ballot quickly approach. A Martinsburg man convicted of dozens of sex crimes has been sentenced to the maximum penalty allowed by law. 54-year-old Paul Rittenauer received a prison sentence totaling more than 1,000 years after being found guilty in April on 24 sex-related offenses. The convictions include 12 counts of sexual abuse by a parent, guardian, or custodian, along with numerous sexual assault charges. Prosecutors said the severity and number of convictions made Rittenauer eligible for the lengthy sentence. He will remain incarcerated under the maximum sentence imposed by the court. Montgomery County Police are asking possible additional victims to come forward after the arrest of a Silver Spring man on rape charges. Police say 58-year-old Melissa Semigne is accused of sexually assaulting an adult woman inside Phenote Training Academy on Fenton Street in Silver Spring, where she had enrolled in a course. The woman reported the alleged assault to police the following day. Detectives later searched the business and recovered items of evidentiary value. Semigne surrendered to authorities on June 14th and remains held without bond. He faces charges including second-degree rape, attempted second-degree rape, second-degree assault, and fourth-degree sex offense. Anyone with information in this case is urged to contact Montgomery County Police or Crime Solvers of Montgomery County. Pennsylvania State Police are investigating a fatal motorcycle crash in Fulton County that claimed the life of a 29-year-old woman. Troopers identified the victim as Cora Rhiannon Wilt of Waterfall. The crash occurred around 6 p.m. Wednesday in the 10,200 block of Waterfall Road in Dublin Township. Police say Wilt was riding a 2025 Yamaha motorcycle when she lost control and crashed into a tree. She was pronounced dead at the scene. The investigation is continuing. For more information on these or any of our other local news stories, be sure to join us on the web at WFMD.com or pay a visit to the WFMD Facebook page. 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
0: The 930 WFMD Sky Scan forecast for Frederick and surrounding counties. Clear skies prevail through the evening with a low of 62. Saturday, a sunny day with a high near 83. Saturday night, increasing clouds with a low of 61. Then Sunday, sunny again with a high of 87. On Sunday night, a chance of showers overnight, mostly cloudy with a low of 67. 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A service of Frederick Air. It's a good call.
13: 70 westbound, still moving slow across that interchange with 270, starting around East Patrick Street, all the way headed up towards Mount Phillip Road. You've also got 270 a little bit slow from Hyattstown up to Urbana. And 340 westbound is going to be stop and go after that roundabout at 67 headed towards Harper's Ferry. And 15 in Loudoun County, you've got delays coming up to Luckett's from Leesburg. That's your traffic from Frederick Air and Bryant. Whatever it takes to keep you comfortable, Frederick Air, it's a good call.
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0: WFMD, good afternoon. It's 5:09, 5 o'clock hour. We are live on this Juneteenth Friday afternoon, June the 19th. Holiday weekend is underway. Tim May, Frank Mitchell. And we continue our conversation as we get really close now to in-person primary day this coming Tuesday. And we've had a number of candidates stop by and just making it in. We have a candidate for County Council District 1, and that would be Eric Smothers. Mr. Smothers, thanks for joining us.
7: Brian, thanks for being here.
0: For folks who don't know you, tell us a little bit about yourself and your background and what gets you into this race.
7: Well, I'm a lifetime resident of the Brunswick-Knoxville area. Born and raised here in Frederick County. I've watched Frederick County expand and contract over the years. When I started working for Brunswick City as a police officer in Brunswick. Left there, went to the Frederick County Sheriff's Office. Left there and went to the Maryland State Police as a flight paramedic for over 37 years. So I have flown from one end of the state to the other and in the surrounding areas, providing emergency services. I'm currently the president of the Brunswick Volunteer Ambulance and Rescue and assistant volunteer fire chief here in the county. I also a medical examiner here in Frederick County. I served on numerous boards for the state of Maryland, the state EMS Medical Advisory Committee. I was the chair of that up until a year ago. I was also on our EMS board for the state, and I'm also on the state's fire commission for the state fire marshal and the Maryland State Police. So, a litany of stuff.
0: With all that background, what inspires you to run for Frederick County Council?
7: Well, what's inspired me to run is I've always had a knack for public service. As a current Brunswick City Councilman, I want to be able to expand my core knowledge of leadership here in the county. I want to have a bigger, broader say in how growth goes for not only businesses, but also for development across the county. Every municipality is experiencing growth, either expansion, contraction. And I'd really like to focus on some affordable housing here in Frederick County.
0: Let me ask you one more question that I always ask of people who are running in specific districts to avoid confusion. Can you give us a description of your district, the geography of Frederick County District Number 1?
7: District 1 starts from like Myersville, comes down through Middletown, Brunswick, Pointer Rocks, Tuscarora, and butts up against Urbana. So we have all that area down along the Potomac River and, of course, where the dreaded data centers are at East Alco. So that's right in the heart of our district.
0: That is in District 1.
7: That is in District 1, right in the middle of it.
1: With your situation then, of course, I want to thank you for running for office, Eric. You have a lot on your plate, but you continue to be able to handle it also. I have no doubt that you would find the energy and the time once elected. Eric, the data center is a big deal, and it's in your district, and I don't know how you pacify constituents because, as you know, it's an emotional issue, and it's there. And we're not going to. I don't think we're going to tear it down. So, what do we do to mitigate or to fix it so that the residents or your constituents are satisfied? Is there a way?
7: It is a very emotional issue, and I certainly understand that. I mean, I think that what happened, as I have said in some of the debates, and as I have been going around the county, that I think the constituents started a little bit too late when the planning and zoning was out there. Folks weren't paying attention to it enough. And as the buildings started to come up, and as tall as they are, I've been down through Adamstown, there's some huge buildings. And I understand folks don't want to look at that across their field or out their back door in that area. But I also understand that when you look at data centers across the country, and even in the state of Maryland, there's not going to be a county that does not have a data center. And before those were even built in Adamstown, Frederick County has already had data centers. And I don't think a lot of people are aware of that because they're smaller.
1: Right.
7: So we already have them. So I'm not pro-data center. I know when they expanded the area, there's conversation that is yet to be had that we can certainly have to look at what's being built there. That's got to go through the planning process. So the state's not going to approve something that the water's not already there, the electricity's not already there, the infrastructure's not already there. And unfortunately, with East Alco, those of us that have lived here in this county for years knew that East Alco was the largest user of electricity along the East Coast, outside of Bethlehem Steel and Baltimore. Mm-hmm. One of the largest users of water. And the Department of Environment would have not allowed those facilities to function had they not had the capacity going there. So same way with the data centers. All that had to go through planning and zoning, the utility companies, the water, all that had to be looked at. So I understand the angst that folks are having. So I'm not pro-data center. I know that's some folks have said, oh, you know, Eric, you're pro-data center. No, I'm not. I think that we can take a step back and evaluate and listen to what the constituents are saying and slow the process down.
1: We also know that the Board of Education is a big portion of the county's budget. It's over $1 billion, actually about one half of the county's entire budget. Do you have a position, Eric, that you've taken on the amount of money that's going to the schools or where the money is going? What kind of a stance have you taken on that, on the Board of Education?
7: Well, I think our Board of Ed, they do good work. I certainly want to support our Board of Education, our teachers, our workforce for the Board of Ed. And those folks deserve a proper salary. And I don't care whether you're the janitor or the principal or the part-time teacher. We need to look at all of that. But we also need to make sure that our students are getting a proper education for when they walk out the door. And are we doing the right things? So I think within the budget, we can reconfigure and take a look and reevaluate where money is not being spent well and reallocate that without increasing our budget. If something's not working, let's cancel those programs. I know the Career Technology Center, there's 1,000 students that we were not able to educate this year. So either the facility is too small or too old, but as we're building schools, we can also look at taking some of that technology and branching it out to other locations. Or let's put the money into career technology so we can get students in. Not everybody wants to go to college. We're going to need plumbers, electricians, nurses, et cetera, out here in the field. And that's a good place to learn.
1: Well, that's obviously where the money is. We know that. It's not law enforcement. You found that out.
7: And we're not there.
1: So I agree with you that is something that has been looked down upon by those who seem to think they know what's going on. And yet my classmates are the ones that took on those careers or, you know, did quite well. And we're still working, so it's something wrong with this picture.
7: They're all solid careers. I remember when the fire service had were added to Career Technology Center and it went away for a couple of years. I was a big, strong advocate in making sure that we put that back in. And we are now seeing students wanting to do that.
1: Sure.
7: And I hear that from the volunteers. Well, Eric, we're training these men and women to be career providers, and they're not volunteering in our corporations anymore. But that's our job. We need to make sure that somebody has a livelihood at the end of the day.
1: Sure.
7: Same way with law enforcement. It's a good job. There are good paying jobs depending on whether you want to be state, local, or federal. There's a myriad of opportunities out there. Same way with nursing. That's a career, or even as law enforcement, it will take you anywhere across this country and you can find a job as long as you're doing the job well.
1: Well said. We're talking to Eric Smothers. He's a candidate for Council District Number 1. We'll take a short break, 1:81. Coming right back to you, Frank Mitchell, Tim May, and you. Don't go anywhere. It's Free Talk Radio, 930 WFMD.
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0: This is Sheriff Chuck Jenkins. Every day, my job is simple. 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In June, you have a choice to make. 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I'm the real Republican in this primary. 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
1: 930 WFMD traffic for Frederick and surrounding counties. A service of Frederick Air. It's a good call.
2: I'm starting to lighten up, but it's still a bit slow on 70 westbound around that interchange with 270 in Frederick. 15 looks good, though, in both directions. And 270, not seeing any issues between the spur and Frederick. Looks good on 15 for the most part, coming from Leesburg up to Luckett. Just a little bit slow approaching Luckett's, the intersection of Luckett's Road. And 340 westbound, a little delay headed to Harper's Ferry after that roundabout at 67. That's your traffic from Frederick Air and Bryant. Whatever it takes to keep you comfortable, Frederick Air, it's a good call.
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0: right, we're back. 5:21 in the afternoon, talking to Eric Smothers, who is the candidate of for Democratic candidate in the primary for Council District 1. Eric, you're kind of a little too modest here for me. Eric is a former past president of the Frederick County Fire and Rescue Association, the Maryland State Fire Rescue Association. He's got a lot of hats, and he's now a sitting councilman in Brunswick. How'd you get into that? Well, you live that way, but I mean...
1: I live that way, but when I retired about a year and a half ago, okay. Folks were asking me to run for office.
0: Sure.
1: And I have been asked to run for a myriad of offices, including the one that I'm running for,
0: right.
1: House of Delegates, and even for a Senate spot. So, and I said, I need to stay local.
0: Sure.
1: So I made the decision to stay local. So... It started in Brunswick after I retired. I really had a short time span, maybe about 3 or 4 months, to get my name out there.
0: Mm-hmm.
1: Put up some signs, talk to the residents, and they're like, Eric, we know what you're capable of doing. We see what you do here in Brunswick. We know your family, and we're going to vote for you. So that's how I wound up there.
2: On the council, you'd be dealing with county issues, but also specifically be focusing on District 1 issues. What are the big issues in your part of the county that you'd represent District 1 as opposed to the rest of the county?
1: Well, one, and especially in Brunswick, is...
2: Aside from the data center.
1: Well, besides the data center, we need a new high school there.
3: Absolutely.
1: We built an elementary school. Jefferson was just built. Their elementary school just opened up. It's actually under capacity. Brunswick Elementary School, when they opened that up, it was over capacity, so some of the folks from Brunswick are going to Jefferson Valley. Or going mm-hmm. to Valley. We're focusing on a new high school, so I want to continue to push that for our district. But I also think that even in the Adamstown, Buckystown area, there needs to be some infrastructure put in there, improved roads and so forth down along Point of Rocks. And I think those areas down there along the river have gotten forgotten. We tend to focus on, nothing wrong with it, Middletown, Myersville. Those areas certainly need infrastructure needs as well. Middletown's getting ready to have new schools built. I think Brunswick has been left out of the mix quite a bit. So I think we need to come down around the river a little bit, Point of Rocks, Tuscarora, and look at the infrastructure needs that go there. The traffic is increasing, and somehow we're always behind the eight ball trying to play catch up. So I'd really like us to try to focus on some of that as we're building out new residential areas and hold our developers accountable to that. They need to pay into some of that and put the infrastructure in first before the houses go. We're kind of do things in a little bit in reverse. The houses go up, the roads come in, and they're either too narrow or not at capacity, and then we got to go back and fix it.
0: Sure.
1: I think we need to adjust that a little bit.
0: What about the housing situation, Frederick, is something I think the council has a much more important role in, because we're building houses. And when I hear this, oh, we're the fastest growing county in the state, that doesn't impress me. I don't want to hear that. I'd like to say, no, we're very steady, but we're fine. Because what we're doing, Eric, is, as you know, we're building thousands upon thousands of houses, and we complain about the water and the electricity going to East Alco or going to the data centers. Somebody's got to power these houses. Somebody has to provide water to these houses. Is there a plan that you see or a way that we can control this? I'm tired of the excuses. Well, they've been in the works for 20 years. Well, somebody wasn't thinking 20 years ago then, because it just seems like if you've been to Frederick City, I know you're in the council area, but Frederick City is just, you turn every block, there's a new apartment complex.
1: Yep.
0: And
1: the problem with that is, again, when those buildings come up, a lot of that has already been planned 5-10 years out before you see the first piece of dirt move. And that's when people get interested in what's going on.
0: Sure.
1: And we have the same thing out in Brunswick with Brunswick Crossing and Vista Point coming in. Folks want to know about the water, sewer, and so forth. So what we've tagged to our

0: And when these developments are put in place, the utilities, whether it's water, electric, all of that is already looked at through the planning and research part of that before the first shovel even hits the ground, to make sure that we have the electricity, that we have the water capacity, that we have the sewer capacity. And I think that's the misnomer that folks don't understand. They're like, oh, we're going to run out of water. We're going to run out of electric. Well, your toilet's still flush. Your lights still come on, and the water's still running. I don't know that anybody that, outside of not paying their bill, right, where any of that has stopped. Now, is our grid under capacity? Yeah, but that's on a national level. We need to speak to our federal legislators about quit decommissioning power plants. What's the next phase of that going to be? Because if you do solar, then we have folks saying, well, you got too many solar panels out there and we're depleting our agricultural land. I'm not a big fan of having solar panels plopped all over the place. Right. But there's a way that you can make that useful. And I just spoke to a guy that it's probably going to have solar farm out in the Brunswick area. But he's also going to put crops underneath for the solar panels. So he's going to have a dual use. Some folks are going to put sheep or cattle on that same property to be useful. So there's a, it's not, it can't be all in one box.
1: Right.
0: We've got to do a little bit of both. And I don't want to be stuck in a box that says this is the only way that we can do something, because we got to be creative.
2: Let me. Can I ask one last question? Right. We're almost out of time. When Democrats go to vote in the primary on Tuesday for District 1, the incumbent Jerry Donald is not running for council. He's running for state delegates to Annapolis. So you are among three who are running. Why should the voter go for you as opposed to others?
0: I think I'm more qualified than the other two candidates by far. I know the issues from law enforcement to fire rescue to the government side of things, being a city councilman. I've grown up in this area, so I have been all over Frederick County. I'm part of our Maryland Municipal League, so, and that incorporates, I'm already working with some of our local officials within our smaller towns and cities. So I've already got those connections. I don't have to start from day one and then try to garner those commitments, because I already know the folks. I was just at the Maryland Municipal League in Ocean City with the city of Brunswick and our folks, and talking to folks from Myersville to Middletown to Boonesboro to Burkittsville. I already know some of the elected officials there. I already know our county council folks. So it's from day one, I'm ready to go. I don't have to go back and try to reintroduce myself, so to speak.
1: Well said. And if we want to get a, if so, you would like someone to contact you, or someone wants to contact you, what's the best way to reach Eric Smothers?
2: Or to find out more about you.
1: Or to find out more about you.
0: Well, certainly I have my Facebook page that's out there. So they can go to my Facebook page. They can also email me.
1: What is
0: me.
1: That? What's your Facebook page?
0: 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They can certainly call my phone. I'm willing to chat with anybody. 301-401-3147. I'll put that out there. So there's a myriad of ways, either online or through Facebook or email. So I'm easily
1: available.
0: I'm available.
1: Thank you, Eric Smothers, candidate for Council District Number 1. We'll be back right after the bottom of the hour. 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
4: Police have arrested a Gaithersburg woman accused of trespassing at the elementary school where she once worked and assaulting employees. Investigators say 27-year-old Nadine Dugbo entered Glen Haven Elementary School around 11:30 Wednesday morning, leading to a lockdown as officers responded. Police say Dugbo tried to run when confronted but was taken into custody after a short pursuit. She was transported to the Montgomery County Central Processing Unit and charged with trespassing, two counts of second-degree assault, resisting arrest, disorderly conduct, and disrupting the educational process. The school remained on secure status until the incident was resolved. Testimony is underway in Jefferson County Circuit.

0: court in the case against 18-year-old Isaiah Guerra. He is facing 15 felony charges stemming from an alleged May 2024 attack on a Jefferson County woman. Prosecutors say Guerra, who was 16 at the time of the incident and is being tried as an adult, struck the victim, sexually assaulted her, stabbed and cut her, and choked her inside her home. Authorities say the woman escaped and sought help from a neighbor. Prosecutors allege Guerra then fled in a stolen Toyota SUV and led police on a pursuit that ended in a fiery crash. He remains incarcerated at Eastern Regional Jail on a $950,000 cash bond. The man accused of killing a West Virginia National Guard member in Washington, D.C., is now facing federal charges that could make him eligible for the death penalty. A superseding indictment filed Tuesday by the U.S. Attorney's Office for the District of Columbia now charges Ramanullah Lakhanwal with 17 counts, including murder of a person assisting a federal officer and multiple attempted murder charges. Prosecutors say he fatally shot and killed Army Specialist Sarah Beckstrom and critically wounded Air Force Staff Sergeant Andrew Wolf near the Farragut Square Metro Station last November. Lakhanwal has pleaded not guilty, and the Justice Department will decide whether to seek the death penalty. A 44-year-old Chantilly man was killed in a motorcycle crash Wednesday night at a South Riding intersection that has seen multiple serious accidents in recent years. The Loudoun County Sheriff's Office says Brian Dan died after his motorcycle collided with an SUV just after 7 p.m. at Tall Cedars Parkway and South Riding Boulevard. The SUV driver, Llewellyn Rovder of Chantilly, was hospitalized with serious but non-life-threatening injuries. The crash remains under investigation, and detectives are asking anyone with information to come forward and contact authorities. For more information on these or any of our other local news stories, be sure to join us on the web at WFMD.com or pay a visit to the WFMD Facebook page. If you have a news or a traffic tip, please text it to us at 301-694-9363. 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
1: News, I'm Tom Graham. Fighting between Israel and Iranian-backed Hezbollah militants in Lebanon has halted for now. That conflict and the recent escalation of violence is threatening to derail the recent peace deal between the U.S. and Iran.
2: The memorandum of understanding that was signed between the U.S. and Iran calls for an end of fighting in Lebanon, but overnight, battles between Hezbollah and Israel left four IDF soldiers dead.
1: Fox's Max Gordon there. Much of the Deep South inundated following relentless rains from the remnants of Tropical Storm Arthur. There's been flooding in parts of Texas, Louisiana, and Mississippi. Rivers still rising near the Gulf Coast.
3: We started putting sandbags down in South Mississippi early on, and as well as getting our Mississippi Task Force teams, the Swiftwater Rescue teams, getting them pre-staged.
1: Colonel Steve McCraney of the Mississippi Emergency Management Agency. 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
4: The 930 WFMD SkyScan forecast for Frederick and surrounding counties. Clear skies prevail through the evening with a low of 62. Saturday, a sunny day with a high near 83. Saturday night, increasing clouds with a low of 61. Then Sunday, sunny again with a high of 87. On Sunday night, a chance of showers overnight, mostly cloudy with a low of 67. 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A service of Frederick Air. It's a good call.
5: Got some delay on 270 southbound at Middlebrook Road, and you got pretty heavy traffic backed up to 27 right now. Otherwise, the northbound side of 270 slope from Hyattstown to Urbana. And also on 70 westbound, still some delay around the interchange with 270. And also 15 northbound from Leesburg to Luckett, so you'll see delays there. And 340 westbound after 67, headed towards Harper's Ferry. That's your traffic from Frederick Air and Bryant. Whatever it takes to keep you comfortable, Frederick Air, it's a good call.
6: 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Here's Monsi Bolaños.
7: No Christian Pulisic for Team USA, no problem.
8: Robinson fizzing it back. Serginho Dest blocked. Still in. Might be two. Is two. Or maybe not. The flag comes up for offside.
9: I think he's going to be onside here. The trail leg of the player at the top.
8: It is
9: and
8: being checked.
9: As he heads that in.
10: After factual review, the goal scorer was not in offside position.
8: And the building shakes it.
7: You heard it all on Fox TV. United States defeats Australia 2-0. USA is officially headed to the knockout round. In Major League Baseball, the Cubs crushed the Blue Jays at home 16-2. Carson Kelly with 6 RBI in the win. And in golf at the U.S. Open, Wyndham Clark is still in the lead at 7 under par overall.
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4: 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It's 538 with Tim A. and Frank Mitchell. We are live on this Juneteenth. And Sunday, Tim, you know what happens Sunday?
13: Oh, yeah, to turn the clocks back?
4: No.
13: Oh, what?
4: The summer solstice.
13: Oh.
4: The longest day of the year.
13: Really?
4: For half the planet.
13: Wow.
4: The northern hemisphere.
13: Oh, my. Gee, I'm excited on that, man.
4: I know you're going to be celebrating. Do a little dance.
13: Do a little dance.
4: For the summer solstice.
13: Okay. Frank, I want to do a shout-out for summer solstice. I'm going to do a shout-out to my friends, the veterans. That's right. Thank you, 930 WFMD. And, of course, the owners of the Gun Center in Frederick, Maryland. That's the Gettysburg Trading Post, 2222 York Road, Gettysburg, Pennsylvania. Thank you for sponsoring the Daily Vet Check. Each day, as you know, I ask you to check on a vet. Call them on the phone, knock on the door, ring the buzzer. Always thank the veteran for their service, asking if there's anything you can do to assist them in their lives. Sadly reported, my friends, up to 22 veterans each day take their own lives. It must stop, so please make this a Vet Check Day. Thank you, 930 WFMD. Of course, the owner is the Gun Center, located in Frederick City, Maryland, at Rosemont and Military Roads, the Gettysburg Trading Post, York Road, Gettysburg, Pennsylvania. Here's Frank Mitchell.
4: And also on this day, we observe Juneteenth, a holiday and a celebration, and there are a number of commemorative events, ceremonies going on throughout our area, including, if you missed any today, there are a couple tomorrow at Houses of Worship, actually. A local historic black cemetery is holding a Juneteenth ceremony. That's at 10 o'clock tomorrow morning at the African American Cemetery in Hagerstown on Clinton Avenue. So once again, if you'd like to witness that ceremony, it's 10 o'clock tomorrow morning at the halfway African American Cemetery in the halfway area of Hagerstown on Clinton Avenue, and also at Emmitsburg's Elizabeth Ann Seton National Shrine. There is going to be a free screening of A Place at the Table, African Americans on the Path to Sainthood, because there are currently no African American saints formally recognized by the Catholic Church, and that could soon change. If this is of interest, it's tomorrow afternoon at 2 o'clock at the National Shrine of St. Elizabeth Seton for this free screening documentary on the Juneteenth weekend.
13: Very well, Frank. Let's take some phone calls, talk to real people. Who do you have for me? Bring me somebody. All right. Mary, you're up first. What say you, Mary? Mary, quite contrary.
14: Well, hello there, Tim and Frank. Happy early Father's Day.
13: Well, thank you.
4: Yeah, that too.
14: Mm-hmm. Happy Juneteenth to all of the listeners, and happy summer around the corner. This is contrary Mary's call. I will label it as I see it, the day after early voting. Let's start with the fact that normally early voting, my day doesn't start at the courthouse. But I got there in time for the official reading from the judge on the referendum decision. Now, for your listeners, to remind you that before a judge who came from Montgomery County, he was weighing in on whether or not the efforts of the referendum committee to get the CDI overlay zone over in Adamstown, which is where all of our Frederick County data centers will be located, if they could get that on the general ballot where people could vote and say, no, we don't want the CDI overlay zone, or it's okay, let it go. These people collected 20-some thousand signatures. When I got into the courtroom, as any courtroom, it was very quiet. The judge was reading. You could have heard a pin drop. The left side of the courtroom had fewer people on it, and also up there in the stand where you would have normally the jury box where all the people, such as the industry who sued over this manner, and some citizens who felt that the CDI overlay zone is not subject to a referendum. On the right side of the courtroom, I saw many of our current candidates at large, Tiffany Grant. I saw Frank Howella. Disney's Democrat, Frank's Republican. He is in District 1. And, of course, up close, we had a lot of the referendum committee folks, Steve Black, Elizabeth Bauer, all of them were sitting there. These are names you'll see in the paper as the issue is covered. I will say that I agree with the judge completely. Now, Frank, I disagree with you. You sort of seem to make a little light. I don't think you understand the importance of color coding these maps. This is a very complicated issue. I struggle to explain it for the first time in almost 20 years of following issues in this county.
15: Educate me, please.
14: The judge said there were at least 8 to 10 various colors on the map. And you have to understand there are many maps that have been circulated. There's the proposed map by the Planning Commission. There's the map they voted on. There are maps that this referendum committee could have offered up to petitioners to sign it that would actually show how many properties the county council said, yeah, we know you want included in the CDI overlay zone, but we are not going to allow you to be included. You never hear how many properties they said, no, we're not going to make it that big, okay? So you need the colors, you need a proper map, and yes, there's a lot of text. And they copied this. Some people from their computers on their own, at their homes copied out the petition. You could not read the text. That's why he called it a fatal blow. If you're going to sign something that's going to go on a general ballot, you need to see every detail of what it involves. And he made his decision. Everyone left very quietly. I will tell you, I know people know that I have followed this and I've been at meetings, and I never felt so glared at. By the right side of the room.
13: Oh, my God.
14: Yes, sir. I went in and I took the hand of a person who was sitting on the left side that I know that has fought with this issue and has supports it, and they gave me a look like this wasn't going to go our way. I'm pleased they will appeal. I went from there to the Trinity Rec Center, which I think amongst all five early voting locations, it is the busiest. I got to see Watchdog there. Hayden Duke, who spent a decade or more standing on the square corner every Saturday registering voters. I saw John Funderburk, who's worked hard for April McLean Delaney. These are Republicans, Democrats. I saw Ray Gallagher, Brad Young, Jen Alcorn, and I saw some Board of Education members. Jen Alcorn is running in that District 1. She has a Democrat challenger, Louisa Conklin, is against the CDI overlay zone. Jen Alcorn supports it. Unfortunately, our friend Kai Hagan in Thurmont decided to take pictures of Brad Young, Renee Knapp, and Jen Alcorn and stick big red X's on their faces like we're supposed to eliminate them. It is very disturbing, and he's getting a lot of flack for that right now. I went from there to Urbana, and the place was crawling with Republicans. Mason Carter, Winslow Berhans, the mayor of Newmarket, and Kai Berhans, his son, who is my pick for District 2. We need the young guys. These guys are supporting Republicans the whole way down the ballot. We need young Republicans. They're building this party. They are working their butts off, and I support Kai Berhans for District 2. I got to talk to Tom Newmark. All we talked about was tennis. I get along with people for what I get along with, because we couldn't get along with anything else. And Jamie Shoplin was there. She is District 2. She's a Democrat challenger. Casey Day, Board of Education. That lady is everywhere and never misses a meeting for, I'm telling you, a decade. Finally, I ended at Middletown, which there was really no one there, hardly at all. A lot of signs. And here goes Mary. I followed all the directions. And my story was quite interesting. I received the mail-in ballot. I then received my replacement ballot. I followed the directions. If you've changed your mind and you want to vote in person, please, by June 2nd, please go online and fill out this form. I did that. They said, if you don't do this, you might have to vote by provisional ballot. I got there. They didn't know what to do with me. 25 minutes later, I was able to make my way to a place to vote. I am not holding anybody who worked there or the election judge at fault. It all worked out. I had to vote provisional. I had to provide my driver's license. And actually, if you vote provisional ballot, your ballot is looked at more closely by our Board of Elections than any other ballot. They make sure they match up your driver's license and everything, but it won't count for 10 to 15 days. We closed the place up practically. The man, I swear to God, I don't like to guess ages, but he was up there. You understand him and the woman working. We high-fived each other. We got through it together, and it ended up being actually a whole lot of fun. And so that, I'm sure my ballot will count, but their system of do this online, you won't have to use provisional, it didn't work for me. But I'm not going to hold any grudges on that. And that is the Contrary Mary update. Wow. And we'll be talking.
15: Mary, okay? What are you not in the middle of? My goodness.
13: Beautiful, Mary, beautiful.
14: Well, sir, that's it. And I'm going to be at all the polling places, and I'm going out to help support Jen Alcorn, District 1, Kai Burhans, District 2. Jen is a Democrat. Kai Burhans is a Republican. I'm going to support Brad and Renee. I think they have been unfairly raked over the coals. And I'm telling you, if anyone wants to go to former Board of Education member Elizabeth Barrett on Facebook right now, she, Kai Hagan, and Jan Gardner are gone at it. And Jan Gardner says, you know, this issue is 5 years old. Those data centers, I even put up the front page of the Frederick News Post 5 years ago, Adamstown data centers. People, please pay attention to the front page above the fold in the community that you live in, your local paper, and you will understand and see things coming. And look around when you go to buy a home. If you're next door to GI zoning, let me tell you, when these data centers are gone in 10 years, they'll find something else to put there.
13: Well said, girl. And I appreciate it. Have a great, safe, wonderful Father's Day weekend. Appreciate you.
15: Call us back when you can, because, yeah, boy, sure going to hear more about this court judge's decision about the data center yesterday,
13: yeah,
15: and early voting and primary day voting, and she's in the middle of everything.
13: I guarantee it. She knows what she's talking about. Just ask her. Frank, it's that time of day. I'm picking on you, Mary. It's that time of day. We have a belly buster. So what for today, Frank? It's Father's Day coming up.
15: This Sunday, and Stephen Bargatze, who is Nate's dad, if you know the comedian, talks about, well, Father's Day. You'll figure it out.
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17: I'm just giving you a warning. I'm a little hard to understand. I actually was raised and born in Kentucky. My mom got in trouble and ran away as a teenager. All my family's from Nashville. My mom ran away to Kentucky because she got in a lot of trouble when she was a teenager. And to honor her, I got in a lot of trouble as a teenager. But I talk funny. Big part of it is, it was true story. I was attacked by a dog when I was little. A little bulldog, and he bit me in the face. He tore from here to here and took part of my tongue. I had 6.5 years of plastic surgery, the kind that makes you real, real, real handsome. No. It looks good, I'll be honest. It looks good. I just have bad breath a lot because most of my face is my butt. And,
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22: 930 WFMD traffic for Frederick and surrounding counties. 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It's a good call.
5: Earlier slowdowns on 270 southbound around Middlebrook Road have cleared up. Looks like a little bit slow, though, on the southbound side from Urbana towards Hyattstown, though. And 70 westbound past that interchange with 270, still a little congestion there. But looks good on 340 headed to Harper's Ferry. And a little bit slow still on 15 in Loudoun County coming up to Luckett's. That's your traffic from Frederick Air and Bryant. Whatever it takes to keep you comfortable, Frederick Air, it's a good call.
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13: All right, all right. Happy Juneteenth. Happy Father's Day. Happy, happy, happy. Let's go to the phones and talk to my lady from Montgomery County. Sue Payne, good afternoon, Sue.
24: Yeah, hi.
13: Hi.
24: I want to say two things. Today, this June 19th thing, this is a day to celebrate, and the whole country should be celebrating the Republican Party, because it was the Republicans that ended slavery, that freed all the black slaves that were being held in bondage by the Democrats. So it took the Republicans to make sure they knew in Texas, even though it didn't end in Kentucky and Delaware until another 6 months. But it's the Republican Party we should be celebrating today, and all of the black groups should be celebrating and giving praise to the Republican Party who released them from their bondage by the Democrats. And then the second thing I want to say is that we spent the day today at Fort Frederick. I don't know if your listeners know where that's located. It was such a wonderful day. People were dressed up in colonial garb. There was musket demonstrations. And people who don't know that, it's along the CNO towpath. The river's right there. There's trails all through. It's like 550 acres up there. And you can go inside the fort, and you can see the barracks and where the officers and the enlisted men were, and the history behind Fort Frederick. Every Marylander should be interested in finding out, especially, you know, now that we're celebrating the 250th. But it is a wonderful day if you have little kids. Come out. A lot of the trails, you can bring your strollers. There's places to get refreshments. And it was just a glorious day today that we celebrate the great Republican Party.
15: And Sue, I absolutely agree with you. Fort Frederick is a great place to visit if you've never been there in Western Maryland. If you're out, just it's not too far off Interstate 70. If you're familiar with Big Pool and that area, that's where you can find it.
13: That looks like a place to be. All right, let's go to the gym. This is the time of day for it. Jim, what say you, sir?
25: Well, again, it's a beautiful day.
13: It is, my friend.
0: just wanted to give a shout out and an acknowledgement to Ms. Ruth Only, a lifelong Frederick County resident who just turned 112 on June the 18th. I think she may be the oldest Maryland resident or close to it.
13: Has to be, yeah.
15: I believe I've heard of her, and it's incredible.
13: Absolutely. Well, you did a good job for Ruth Only, who is, you think, 112. I didn't believe she was that old. Wow. Outstanding, Jim. Go ahead.
0: I don't know if you know John Only. That's
13: very
0: his
13: well.
0: Mother.
13: Yeah, very
0: yeah.
13: well.
0: Yeah. Okay.
13: Well, thank you, my friend. You took us to a good point. And this has been a busy day, Frank. We've had two candidates. Yep. We've had a roving reporter, Mary Contrary, you know, Garden Grove lady. We've had a great day. And lots this weekend. The weather, Frank, I didn't pay attention to your report. Was it good weather for the weekend? Have you planned
15: Yes,
13: that?
15: Pretty much. Sunday night, just a chance of rain, but
13: stay late Sunday
15: it'll
13: night.
15: Stay clear from that. Sunny, nice, all day tomorrow and throughout the day Sunday.
13: What about the concert series? I don't know if you have that in front of you anywhere, but it will be in Baker Park this year, pardon me, this week, and as always, correct, Armando?
15: At the Band Shell every Sunday, starting at 7, hoping for good weather to make that happen this
13: Absolutely.
15: Sunday.
13: Bring
15: I believe
13: it.
15: It's jazz. I don't have
13: say,
15: before me the name
13: you did
15: of the
13: say
15: artist,
13: that.
15: But it is, that's...
13: And what are you supposed to bring? You're supposed to bring a can of food, right?
15: Yeah, if you want, you can bring a can of non-perishable food for the food bank. Otherwise, it's free.
13: Isn't all food perishable?
15: Man, there's a lot going on. Uh-huh. A lot of Juneteenth celebrations going on throughout the area. Really good one in Frederick earlier today at Mullinex Park.
13: Mm-hmm.
15: Throughout also the Frederick area, we're in the middle of that Silver Vox Film and Music Festival.
13: Yes.
15: In its first year with 125 films being shown at various locations. Started yesterday, goes through Sunday, 30 bands. All over downtown Frederick, Silver Vox Fest, you know, Google it and you can find out more. Man, there's a lot going on Summer Solstice Sunday.
13: There he goes.
15: The longest day of the year,
13: and
15: summertime.
13: Don't forget Dad's Day. That comes up on Friday.
15: Oh, yeah. No, Sunday.
13: All right, whatever. I want to welcome, thank everyone for listening this week. Thanks my producers. That's Kevin and Debbie. My writers, Diane Donna. I want to thank Frank Mitchell for staying awake most of the show and, of course, all the candidates and, most importantly, all the folks out there listening. I want you to have a great, safe, wonderful weekend. Enjoy Father's Day on Sunday. Enjoy summer solstice, whatever that you do there. And celebrate Juneteenth. It's the day to celebrate. We're back on Monday.
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1: He insists the deal is on. I'm Lisa Lacera, Fox News. President Trump defending the signed memorandum of understanding between the U.S. and Iran and claiming the Strait of Hormuz is open.
2: You're going to see oil drop so low, I hope the companies are happy about it.
1: The president said earlier today Israel and Hezbollah have agreed to a ceasefire after heavy fighting earlier today.
3: The IDF says that it struck as many as 80 targets in southern Lebanon today, firing back after the Iranian-backed regime in attacks killed as many as 4 Israeli soldiers. And Lebanon says that as many as 47 people were killed there in new Israeli airstrikes.
1: Fox's Alex Hogan in Tel Aviv. Israel's Prime Minister Benjamin Netanyahu has said soldiers will remain in a security zone as long as necessary. Joint Base Andrews this afternoon, the president unveiled the new Air Force One.
2: This plane is the first successful example of a real transformation of something that was built at the highest level.
1: The jet is equipped with Starlink, which the president says will provide secure global communications. The jet is a gift from Qatar. Democrats say accepting such an expensive gift raises national security concerns, including surveillance bugs on board. Recovery underway in Louisiana after the remnants of Tropical Storm Arthur tore through parts of the state.
6: Louisiana Governor Jeff Landry declaring a state of emergency in response to the storm, calling the amount of rain historic.
25: It probably will break a state record
7: for the amount of waterfall in such a short period of time.
6: The National Weather Service noting parts of the state saw more than 20 inches of rain, strong winds, and at least three EF1 tornadoes.
1: Fox's Kristen Goodwin, at least 200 homes are flooded in Louisiana. Team USA has advanced to the knockout round of the World Cup, defeating Australia 2-0 despite the absence of forward Christian Pulisic, who is sidelined with a calf injury. 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
9: A Frederick County Circuit Court judge has ruled there can be no ballot referendum on the proposed 2,615-acre data center zone near Adamstown. The judge found that zoning ordinances are not subject to referendum under the county charter and also ruled that the petition forms did not adequately reproduce the zoning ordinance and maps. More than 20,000 signatures had been certified by the Board of Elections, putting the issue on track for the November ballot. The Frederick County Data Center Referendum Committee has already appealed the ruling. Election officials have not said whether they will appeal, and any legal challenge will face a tight timeline with the November ballot language due by July 1st. The maximum sentence under state law has been handed down to a Martinsburg man convicted of multiple sex offenses. 54-year-old Paul Rittenauer was sentenced after a jury found him guilty in April of 24 sex-related charges. Among those convictions were 12 counts of sexual abuse by a parent, guardian, or custodian, as well as numerous sexual assault offenses. Because of the number and seriousness of the crimes, Rittenauer faced a prison term of more than 1,000 years. The court imposed the maximum sentence available under the law. A Silver Spring man is facing rape and other charges after an alleged sexual assault at a training academy in downtown Silver Spring. Montgomery County Police say 58-year-old Melissa Semegne was arrested by detectives after a woman reported she was sexually assaulted on May 5th while attending a course at Phenote Training Academy on Fenton Street. Police later executed a search warrant at the business and recovered evidence. Semegne turned himself in on June 14th and is being held without bond. He's charged with second-degree rape, attempted second-degree rape, two counts of second-degree assault, and a fourth-degree sex offense. Investigators believe there may be additional victims and are asking anyone with information to contact the Special Victims Investigator Division or Crime Solvers of Montgomery County. A Fulton County, Pennsylvania woman was killed in a motorcycle crash Wednesday evening. Pennsylvania State Police say 29-year-old Coral Wilt died at the scene after losing control of her 2025 Yamaha motorcycle. Troopers say the crash happened around 6 p.m. in the 10,200 block of Waterfall Road in Dublin Township. Investigators say the motorcycle left the roadway and struck a tree. The cause of the crash remains under investigation by Pennsylvania State Police. For more information on these or any of our other local news stories, be sure to join us on the web at WFMD.com or pay a visit to the WFMD Facebook page. 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
22: 930 WFMD traffic for Frederick and surrounding counties. A service of Frederick Air. It's a good call.
5: Earlier slowdowns on 270 southbound around Middlebrook Road have cleared up. Looks like a little bit slow, though, on the southbound side from Urbana towards Hyattstown, though. And 70 westbound past that interchange with 270, still a little congestion there. But looks good on 340 headed to Harper's Ferry. And a little bit slow still on 15 in Loudoun County coming up to Luckett's. That's your traffic from Frederick Air and Bryant. Whatever it takes to keep you comfortable, Frederick Air, it's a good call.
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10: Frederick Air stations across the land. Appreciate you stopping by along with Polo and CJ, who's in for Gabby. Not for Gabby. CJ, who's in for Sam. Gabby sometimes fills in, too. Well, see what we did there, CJ? We mentioned two of your sisters.
4: Yeah.
10: It's what we do. We bring it like it's been brought in. It is a Free Speech Friday. Whatever's on your mind, fair game. If I know something about it, we're going to bring it to you. And we're going to talk about it and going to have the lines open. CJ, open the lines. What the hell? Let's just open them. I say just open the lines. We're going to take your calls. We'll see where you are on stuff. If I don't know anything about it, I will be man enough to say, I don't know anything about that. And then we'll move on. Okay, but there's a lot going on. I've got Sheriff Mark Lamb on this program. He's running for District 5, Republican, great state of Arizona. And he's getting a challenge from another Republican who he says is spreading all sorts of weird lies and rumors and stuff. I think the sheriff's going to do just fine. We talk about that, about running for a United States House seat and how that's different from running for sheriff in Pinal County, Arizona. And how he's not going to back down. I think he'd be a great District 5 representative. Right now, that's held by Andy Biggs, who's running for governor, and Andy Biggs looks good to be the governor of Arizona. We've got our fingers crossed. Then we've got Brandon Morello, a two-parter, where she talks about that China story we brought you the other day, how Chinese companies are hiring people in, like, Ohio. And, well, they're saying that they're going to hire people from Ohio, but then there's a requirement. You've got to speak Mandarin. Then, all of a sudden, there aren't that many people being hired by that company in Ohio. My question is this. If we can't open companies in China, why then do we let Chinese nationals open companies here? Because we know that if you're a Chinese citizen, you have to answer to the Chinese Communist Party. So we're going to have that with Brianna and also a lot of other stuff, including how quietly it's starting to look like they're not doing mass deportations anymore. Huh? What the hell is that? A two-parter with Brianna today. So make sure you stick around. Yesterday we talked about J.D. Vance going to Switzerland. We had a bunch of sound bites from the vice president about the deal, the MOU, the Memorandum of Understanding with Iran. And then I read you some conversation or some comments made by the Iranian, like, foreign minister, right? They acted as if somehow they beat two superpowers, us and Israel. Israel's not a superpower, but they do have nuclear capabilities. They said that, and I said, well, this is kind of dumb. They said that, and I said something to the effect of, why would you want to meet with them? They got to get in line. They literally put out that they got everything they wanted from the Americans, and they defeated two nuclear powers, which then, according to this idiot from Iran, makes them a superpower. That was the comment put out. And I believe that I said something to the effect of, well, then just don't do the deal. Just blow them off the map. Stop playing games. I mean, they're doing a victory lap in Iran after being handily defeated by the United States and Israel. Handily defeated. Well, J.D. Vance was going to go and leave on a plane today to go to Switzerland to have these talks. They suddenly canceled the plans. Why? They probably listened to my show. Because I said, why would you ever sit down and deal with people that you know are not going to deal honestly? Why would you ever sit down and have some sort of a deal with the Iranians when you know what the Iranians are saying, that they beat you, they defeated you, they're now a superpower, they beat two nuclear powers. We got everything we wanted. Well, lo and behold, today the announcement was made, J.D. Vance is not going to Switzerland. Vance delays trip to Switzerland to lead new U.S. talks with Iran on its nuclear program. This is from the Associated Press. Could be fake news. Will Weissert, Sungmin Kim, Michelle Price, and Mary Claire Jelinek wrote this one. Because on my show, you only need one host. To write one story for the AP, you need four people. And probably a bunch of associate people as well. That's kind of stunning. Maybe you should hire some more people, make it easier on myself. Out of Washington, the White House said Thursday, last night, that Vice President J.D. Vance was delaying his trip to Switzerland, where he'd been set to lead a new round of negotiations with Iran over its nuclear program, raising questions about what's next for the tentative agreement to end the war. The team led by Vance had been ready to leave but was postponing. The White House said, citing difficult logistics for negotiations, the announcement followed a report from Al Mayadeen, a pan-Arab satellite channel, that is politically allied with the Iranian-backed Lebanese militant group Hezbollah, that Iran was delaying sending its delegation to Switzerland over Israel's ongoing military campaign in Lebanon. Vance, who was initially personally skeptical of the U.S. going to war with Iran, has increasingly become the administration's face of the conflict and has been outspoken in defending the deal. Earlier Thursday, yesterday, he took the relatively unusual step of appearing at the White House to defend the initial deal to extend the ceasefire 60 days and allow for more negotiating, arguing that while it offers concessions, Iran first has to comply with U.S. demands. Quote, as they dial up their good behavior, we can dial up the economic relief, Vance said. If they dial down their good behavior, we can turn it off. Now, I'm not really sure why they're not getting to it, because at the end of the day, the reason I saw on many outlets, but not the Associated Press, that always will come off with sort of a negative slant towards this administration, was that after the comments made by the spokesperson for the IRGC or the spokesperson for the Ayatollahs said, we are now a superpower, we just defeated two nuclear powers, that played a role in why J.D. Vance is not going. And I'm glad he's not going. I am. This is now reported from The Guardian, so it could be fake news, but from overseas and with an English accent. From The Guardian, first thing, U.S.-Iran peace talks abruptly canceled amid renewed Israeli strikes in Lebanon. So now they're blaming it on Israel striking Lebanon. When on this side, the rumblings we're getting are that the report that I gave you yesterday from the spokesperson for the Ayatollahs, the theocracy in Iran, because that spokesperson said that they defeated two nuclear powers and they now are a superpower, that was enough. That was a bridge too far. J.D. Vance lambasts Israeli critics of proposed deal but does not travel to Europe as planned. Plus, at 82 years old, Keith Richards still gives the best interview with quotes in town. So, in the U.K., they can add a Rolling Stones 82-year-old guy, guitar player, to a story about Iran. I mean, seems a little disjointed. CJ, you'd agree this is a little disjointed. No, Keith Richards is in the subtitle. She's taking phone calls. This is how engaged people are today. Story goes on to say, talks due to take place between the U.S. and Iran to implement a peace deal were abruptly canceled. The White House said the U.S. still looked forward to the beginning of technical talks as soon as possible. Hezbollah-linked media group Tehran reported Tehran was delaying sending its delegation due to Israel's ongoing military campaign in Lebanon. The talks have been set to begin in the Swiss village of Abu Dhabi 2 days after the signing of the Memorandum of Understanding that opened a 60-day window to negotiate a permanent agreement over Iran's nuclear program. While reopening the Strait of Hormuz, the center of the strait is blocked up with about 80 mines that will need clearing for normal shipping to resume, the independent tanker-owned trade body has said. Hezbollah targeted Israeli forces near Nabatiyah, I guess, where several salvos of rocket fire after Israeli shelling. Israel responded with a wave of airstrikes, killing at least 18 people, injuring 33. Iran has said Israel's attacks on Lebanon must end as part of the peace deal. What did J.D. Vance say of Israeli critics of the deal? In sharp words, the vice president said, Donald J. Trump is the only head of state in the entire world who is sympathetic to the nation of Israel at this moment in time. If I was in the cabinet of the Israeli government, I might not be attacking the only powerful ally that I have anywhere left in the entire world. I mean, let me say this clearly. I'm a supporter of Israel. Believe it's the promised land given to the people God chose for that land. I believe that. But Israel's got to cool its jets. Now, if they were attacked by Hezbollah first, you have to hit back. I get that. I'm not saying that they shouldn't. But you got to get the peace talks going. Got to get the ceasefire done. You got to get a peace deal done to where Israel can live nearby a bunch of nations that don't necessarily like it. Israel can live and live in peace in the land I think they should be on. But don't go rogue. Don't act like you're the one calling the shots. Benjamin Netanyahu is somebody that I don't dislike. A lot of you do. I don't dislike him. But he's got to cool his jets. He's got to let this process happen. Now, it did not help that the Iranian press secretary basically came out yesterday and said the stupid stuff that they said. And I said it on this air that I think the American government, from the president on down, should say, stop it. Knock it off. You didn't win anything. And if we wanted to, we'd blow you off the map. We should say that. Because that's the only thing they respond to.
11: They do not respond to people say, okay, let's sit down and have a kumbaya and let's have some peace talks. They respond to, I will blow your ass off the map if you don't stop it. I'm telling you, that's what you have to bring strength. In a theocracy like that that follows Islam, you have to make them understand that they are 200% or 300% weaker than the enemy they're trying to take on. Then they will back off. I think the number is actually, if somebody is 50% stronger than you, then you don't challenge. But they have to understand that we are holding all the cards. You hold no cards. You better tell your press secretary to shut the hell up if you want this to work. That's what they should be saying. That's what our government should be saying to Iran. You better knock it off, because this is not going to work out well for you. Stop lying, or else we just start bombing you again. And this time we'll take all of you out. You got to hit back like that. If you don't, they think they've got the upper hand. It's just like the stupid JCPOA that didn't do anything other than delay the creation of a nuclear weapon. Like the next day, they were chanting death to America. Oh, you chant death to America? I blow up your parliament. You think you've got a peace deal with me and you're saying that? I will blow you up. Name the target. We'll take that one out tomorrow. You have to make them understand you're dealing in a very serious manner. We can blow you off the map now. We're giving you a chance to not be blown off the map. And you can't sit idly by and let them try to pretend, even though they're lying, that they've got the upper hand, because they don't. So I'm in the camp that if you're going to have a 60-day ceasefire because of the memorandum of understanding, you better make damn sure that the entire world knows you won. And that starts with Iran admitting it. All right, you want an MOU? You want to sit down and have peace talks? You want to still exist as a government in Iran? Announce to the world that you lost. I'd make them do it. Announce to the world that you're weaker than us. The last thing I'm going to sit idly by and have you do is tell the world how you won. What are you, stupid? You must be stupid. 833-JOE-PAGS, 833-563-7247, joepags.com. Definitely want to hear from you, because I am so over these strong-armed leaders in these ridiculous countries acting as if they've got the upper hand on us, and our government not saying, what are you, stupid? You don't get to do that. Watch this. Boom, blow something else up. You must be kidding me. Because this is no different than what George Herbert Walker Bush allowed people in that region to do as they killed the Kurds. Or this is no different than what Barack Obama did, sending John Kerry out there to do this negotiating with Iran, where they laughed at us, took the money on the pallets, and they still chanted death to America. You must make a change in that country now. You cannot act like they're just normal, like they're Minnesota. They're not in Western culture. They don't have the laws we have. They don't have the understanding we have. You must blow them into oblivion, or make them understand we will if they don't get in line. You don't just do this from February 28th till now and let them still saber rattle like they were before. You got to get them in line. You got to make them behave. Period. Your thoughts. 833-JOE-PAGS. 833-563-7247. JoePags.com. Definitely want to hear from you. Got to tell you about this phenomenon of receiving spam text messages, deceptive emails. You got all these phone calls coming in. It's no good. 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
4: 930 WFMD SkyScan forecast for Frederick and surrounding counties. Clear skies prevail through the evening with a low of 62. Saturday, a sunny day with a high near 83. Saturday night, increasing clouds with a low of 61. Then Sunday, sunny again with a high of 87. On Sunday night, a chance of showers overnight, mostly cloudy with a low of 67. 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A service of Frederick Air. It's a good call.
5: Got an accident now on 70 westbound just before exit 35 for Mapleville Road. That's going to slow you down as you head up South Mountain towards Mapleville Road. So be prepared for delays there. Otherwise, 70 looks good. Frederick to Baltimore. 270 is good in both directions between D.C. and Frederick. And 15 looks good in Loudoun County as well as 342 Harper's Ferry. I'm MJ with your WFMD traffic. A service of Frederick Air and Bryant. Whatever it takes to keep you comfortable, Frederick Air. It's a good call.
6: 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Traffic and weather every 10 minutes on the 7s on the Morning News Express on 930 WFMD.
7: I don't think I'll be able to relay the video to you as well as I otherwise could. So later, make sure you go follow me on either Instagram or TikTok or X. I'll have to do a video out of Joe Biden appearing at the Obama Library yesterday. Because, boy, he's lost. And we're at the point, and Polo sent me to the sent me this. Polo, we're at the point to where they're just ignoring him now. They're like, he's not the president anymore. We don't have to, like, kiss up to him anymore. If he's stuck or doesn't move or just waves at somebody, we'll just keep walking.
8: Yeah. I mean, how can you explain that anyway?
7: You can't. And then at one point he stops where the podium is, where the dais is, and it says Obama presidency or something on it. He stops, takes off his glasses like he's ready to give a speech. What are we doing? You know what I mean? I've got to post that later. I have to.
8: He had that look like he was going to watch me.
7: I was waiting for it. I mean, if he would have started speaking, it would have been hilarious. But keep in mind, he only read the teleprompter or read what they handed him. So it's quite to see. We'll post that later on. Make sure you follow us on socials. AJ?
9: Big time Motel, Joe Pag.
7: Talk to me, AJ.
9: Hey. Happy Father's Day to you,
7: Big Back at
9: Daddy.
7: You, brother. Back at you.
9: Hope you have a great one and everything.
7: You
9: I
7: too.
9: Know you will. At Motown, Obama, he don't have no brain cells. What kind of building is that?
7: AJ, that's the ugliest thing I've ever seen.

0: back to the issues at playing, you know, them Knicks and that parade they gave, and that lady that they pulled, that they had on the light pole or whatever, that was unbelievable. She twerking on the light pole.
1: Well, AJ, I was watching it, and I'm trying to figure out what's going on, and she, like, grabs a guy who's trying to get her down, and he throws her, she throws him to the ground, then he gets up and pulls her pants halfway down, and she twerks on his face. Paul, is that not what happened?
0: That was a woman.
1: No. I know there was a guy. There was a woman that was trying to pull her down.
2: No. There was a woman sitting. Yeah, there was a woman that was sitting on the street sign or whatever.
1: But it was a guy.
2: No, it was a woman. And so when that lady was getting down, I don't know if they were saying stuff to each other or whatever it was, but she grabbed that lady and she pulled her off of there and she fell. And then that's when she went and she grabbed her and then started like.
0: Uh-huh.
1: Yeah, I guess I can't tell what's a man and what's a lady anymore, but either way, there was some sort of a lesson in twerking on the light pole in New York City. I mean, I don't know what the hell's going on.
2: And flossing.
1: Oh, and floss, oh, yes. Well, don't forget to floss, kids.
0: Wait, now, bloomers have a big difference now. Bloomers.
1: Oh, my God.
0: Me and you know what they are, Joe Pags. Everybody else don't know what they are.
1: Exactly right.
0: But it is what it is.
1: AJ, it was exactly what I expected from them. I'll be honest with you, with New York. I'll be honest.
0: I know, right? And they act like they don't want to go to visit Trump. But you know how that is.
1: They're going to go. The owner's going to go. They're going to go.
0: I don't care. Now, they got to go. I don't care. Whatever they do. But at Motown, I just don't understand why this media won't call it what it is. Now, Israel and all them.
1: I got to hit it, brother.
0: Got to go for the deal. Go,
1: my man. Call me Monday. AJ calls on Monday. Today, he gave us a little extra. Keep it here. Sheriff Mark Lamb, retired. When we come back.
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5: A former elementary school employee is facing multiple charges after an incident at a Montgomery County school. Police say 27-year-old Nadine Dogbo of Gaithersburg unlawfully entered Glen Haven Elementary School on Wednesday morning and assaulted staff members, prompting a lockdown. Officers responding to the school found Dogbo still inside. Authorities say she attempted to flee but was captured after a brief chase. Dogbo is charged with trespassing, 2 counts of second-degree assault, disrupting the educational process, resisting arrest, and disorderly conduct. The school remained on secure status until the situation was brought under control. An 18-year-old man accused in a violent attack on a Jefferson County woman is now on trial. Testimony began Wednesday in Jefferson County Circuit Court for Sai Gara, who faces 15 felony charges connected to a May 2024 incident. Prosecutors say Gara, who was 16 at the time but is being tried as an adult, attacked the woman after she returned home, allegedly assaulting, stabbing, and strangling her. Investigators say the victim escaped and got help from a neighbor. Prosecutors also allege Gara fled in a stolen SUV and led police on a chase that ended in a fiery crash. Gara remains jailed on a $950,000 cash bond. Federal prosecutors have expanded the case against the man accused in last year's deadly shooting of 2 West Virginia National Guard members in Washington, D.C. A new 17-count indictment against Ramanalua Lakhanwal includes federal murder charges that carry the possibility of the death penalty if he's convicted. Investigators say Army Specialist Sarah Beckstrom was killed and Air Force Staff Sergeant Andrew Wolf was critically injured in the November 2025 ambush near Farragut Square. Lakhanwal has entered not guilty pleas and no trial date has been set. A Loudoun County Sheriff's Office investigation is underway after a fatal motorcycle crash in Chantilly Wednesday evening. Deputies responded just after 7 p.m. to the intersection of Tall Cedars Parkway and South Riding Boulevard, where a motorcycle collided with an SUV. The motorcyclist, 44-year-old Brian Dan of Chantilly, was taken to a hospital with life-threatening injuries and later died. The SUV driver, 61-year-old Sue Ellen Rovder of Chantilly, suffered serious but non-life-threatening injuries. Investigators are asking anyone who witnessed the crash or has information to contact the Loudoun County Sheriff's Office. For more information on these or any of our other local news stories, be sure to join us on the web at WFMD.com or pay a visit to the WFMD Facebook page. If you have a new

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1: News. I'm John Saucier with President Trump at Joint Base Andrews today with an update on the ongoing traffic to the recently reopened Strait of Hormuz.
2: Those ships are flowing out of the Hormuz Strait like nobody's ever seen before, actually. There were a lot of them, about 700 of them, and they're pouring out. The oil is all over the place. You're going to see oil drop so low. I hope the companies are happy about it.
1: Vice President Jenny Vance's trip to Switzerland for a signing ceremony for today was postponed after Israel and Hezbollah again traded deadly fire. Communities across Louisiana uniting for a cleanup effort after Tropical Storm Arthur swept across the state. Governor Jeff Landry issuing a state of emergency for six parishes.
3: What you all experienced was one of those once, what we hope is one of those once-in-a-lifetime events. The amount of rainfall was simply historic.
1: Torrential rainfall and tornadoes that left many homes and vehicles submerged. 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
5: An accident on 70 westbound at exit 35 for Mapleville Road. It looks like it's closing up one lane and shoulder on the westbound side. It looks like the right lane and shoulder. So expect some heavy delays headed up South Mountain after the Welcome Center headed up that way. Otherwise, 70 looks good from Frederick to Baltimore. No issues through there. 15's looking good in both directions in Frederick and also in Loudoun County. And 270's clear in both directions as well between Frederick and D.C. That's your traffic from Frederick Air and Bryant. Whatever it takes to keep you comfortable, Frederick Air, it's a good call.
4: The 930 WFMD SkyScan forecast for Frederick and surrounding counties. Clear skies prevail through the evening with a low of 62. Saturday, a sunny day with a high near 83. Saturday night, increasing clouds with a low of 61. Then Sunday, sunny again with a high of 87. On Sunday night, a chance of showers overnight, mostly cloudy with a low of 67. 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

0: So we had to jump in. He never said that. Marco Rubio never said that either. CNN reported that. MSNBC or MS Now reported that. Those who hate Trump reported that. I don't understand what the countries that we protect in NATO and the EU countries, what did they have to lose to support us? Because you said that you were putting, they were putting something at risk. What were they putting at risk if they supported us on this?
1: Well, we lost 13 guys.
0: And we shouldn't have. And I think that sucks. Right. I think that sucks. But what would they have lost? I'm not sure I understand. Are you assuming that they would have as well?
1: Well, if they were attacking with us.
0: Again, what exactly do they put on the line, knowing what we've done for them and that they exist because of us? It was existential if we didn't jump in World War II. They would not exist. They owe us everything. They owe us their existence. You can't argue against that.
1: I may be misunderstanding your point. I'm assuming when you say they should jump, it like that they should have engaged in the attack.
0: No. All he asked them to do was go there and send their minesweeping ships, and they said no. All he said to Spain was, let us leave from your bases. They said no. He didn't say come and do the war. But, Jim, the fact that they said no to everything, I hear the music. I got to run. I got to hit a break here. We've got another interview coming at the bottom of the hour. But don't get me wrong. They said no to everything and thought they had the right to say no. And I'm saying you only exist because we allowed you to. 833 Joe Pag, JoePags.com. Stay here.
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4: A Frederick County Circuit Court judge has ruled there will be no ballot referendum on the proposed 2,600-acre data zone near Adamstown. The judge found that the zoning ordinance are not subject to referendum under the county charter and also ruled the petition forms did not adequately reproduce the zoning ordinance and maps. More than 20,000 signatures had been certified by the Board of Elections, putting the issue on track for the November ballot. The Frederick County Data Center Referendum Committee has already appealed the ruling. Election officials have not said whether they will appeal, and any legal challenge will face a tight timeline with November ballot language due by July the 1st. For more on local stories, go to our website at WFMD.com. An 18-year-old man accused in a violent attack on a Jefferson County woman is now on trial. Testimony began Wednesday in Jefferson County Circuit Court for Saeed Garah, who faces 15 felony charges connected to a May 2024 incident. Prosecutors say Garah, who was 16 at the time, but is being tried as an adult, attacked the woman after she returned home, allegedly assaulting, stabbing, and strangling her. Investigators say the victim escaped and got help from a neighbor. Prosecutors also argue Garah fled in a stolen SUV and led police on a chase that ended in a fiery crash. Garah remains jailed on a $950,000 cash bond. For more local stories, go to our website at WFMD.com. I'm Diana Gibson, Mid-Maryland's News Radio Center, 930 WFMD.
5: Fox News, I'm Tom Graham. Louisiana leaders sharing recovery details after a deadly tropical storm battered Gulf states.
6: Louisiana Governor Jeff Landry declaring a state of emergency in response to the storm, calling the amount of rain historic.
7: It probably will break a state record for the amount of waterfall in such a short period of time.
6: The National Weather Service noting parts of the state saw more than 20 inches of rain.
5: Fox's Kristen Goodwin. USA is on the next round of the FIFA World Cup after defeating Australia in Seattle 2-0. Second goal came after a review from referees on the Alex Freeman, whether he was offsides.
8: After factual review, the goal scorer was not in offside position.
5: That sound courtesy of Fox Sports. USA's next game is Thursday against Turkey. 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
9: The 930 WFMD sky scan forecast for Frederick and surrounding counties. Clear skies prevail through the evening with a low of 62. Saturday, a sunny day with a high near 83. Saturday night, increasing clouds with a low of 61. Then Sunday, sunny again, with a high of 87. On Sunday night, a chance of showers overnight, mostly cloudy with a low of 67.

0: say that he did not fund or finance with American taxpayer dollars gain a function at the Wuhan lab when he did. Well, it was through a third party, right? But you knew what they were going to do. And now all of these emails, go read them. Go and check them out online. All these emails are there. All the documents are there. All the proof is there. I'm glad she's exposing that. More with Brianna next hour, bottom of next hour. Keep it here. Joe Pags coming back.
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9: At the World Cup, the United States is 2-0 after leading 2-0 at the half in Seattle today and beating Australia by the 2-0 final score. The U.S. can clinch first place in its group already if Turkey loses or ties late tonight. Then the U.S. would, on paper, face an easier opponent in the round of 32 and stay on the West Coast. The San Francisco Bay Area will be hosting the late game, Turkey versus Paraguay, on FS1, 11 p.m. Eastern Time. Coming up at 8:30 Eastern on Fox TV, Brazil against Haiti in Philadelphia. Right now in New England, it's still Morocco 1-0 over Scotland in the 51st minute. Morocco scoring in the second minute of the game. By the way, for the U.S. today, superstar Christian Pulisic did not play due to his calf injury. The Tennessee Titans gave defensive tackle Jeffrey Simmons a 3-year extension. American Wyndham Clark leads the U.S. Open by 4 strokes in New York.
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10: The deal hangs in the balance. I'm Lisa Lacera, Fox News. After heavy fire between Israel and Hezbollah, talks between the U.S. and Iran are on hold.
11: Israel says it fired upon 80 Hezbollah targets in Lebanon. It came after Hezbollah, the Iranian-backed group, killed 4 Israeli soldiers earlier on in the day. And Lebanon says that as many as 47 people killed in these latest Israeli airstrikes that we saw earlier today. Vice President J.D. Vance was supposed to be in Switzerland for the first of 60 days of talks to secure a permanent deal. Iran says that its delegation delayed the departure because of the exchange of fire between Hezbollah and the IDF.
10: Fox's Alex Hogan in Tel Aviv. A new AP NORC poll finds President Trump's approval rating on Iran stands at 34%. Even as a deal to begin negotiations materialized, the poll was conducted June 11th through 17th, just after the president backed off threats to escalate the conflict. His overall approval rating stands at 37%. A federal judge will allow some challenges to President Trump's executive order targeting mail-in voting from Democratic-led states and some voting rights groups ahead of the midterms.
12: The judge writing postponing may inflict significant hardship on plaintiffs. The order includes the government creating a list of eligible voters, directing the U.S. Postal Service to deliver mail-in ballots only to those on the list. Plaintiffs argue it's unconstitutional, noting the Constitution allows states to oversee federal elections. But the judge also acknowledging there are many uncertainties as to how federal agencies will eventually implement the order, so it could be premature to challenge anything beyond November's midterms.
10: Fox's Kristen Goodwin, the White House vowing to continue to fight the issue. Authorities in Mexico working to identify 4 bodies found on the outskirts of Mexico City as part of the effort to find a Chicago couple who disappeared in May. That's according to the Associated Press. 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